0: Saddened to welcome Braden to Rip City. What stood out throughout the process was his energy and passion. He understands a great play-by-play is about being authentic and bringing our fans closer to the team. He's a great fit for where we're headed and an important voice for the next chapter of Trailblazer basketball. On his LinkedIn, his profile, Braden Bell, it says, with a passion for sports and an engaging voice, Braden Bell has made a significant impact in the world of sports broadcasting. He is currently the play-by-play voice for the Phoenix Mercury of the WNBA, bringing his energy and storytelling to one of the league's most iconic franchises. In addition to his work with the Mercury, Bell is also the inaugural play-by-play voice for the Valley Suns, the G League affiliate for Phoenix. He was at the forefront of the team's first season, calling all 25 home games and supporting the organization's community and brand initiatives. Bell also serves as a play-by-play broadcaster and host for the Arizona State University, covering a wide variety of sports, including men's and women's basketball, volleyball, and baseball. His work includes calling games on ESPN Plus and hosting Sun Devil Extra, a weekly show with ASU Athletic Director Graham Rossini, as well as a weekly coaches show with head baseball coach Willie Bloomquist. Before joining ASU, Bell was the lead voice for California Baptist University, where he covered seven sports and created content across platforms for 5 years. His experience also includes calling high-profile events for the Western Athletic Conference and Pac-12 on ESPN Plus and Sirius XM, including postseason tournaments in basketball, soccer, and baseball. Bell is a graduate of Arizona State University's Walter Cronkite School of Journalism. Earned his degree in sports journalism in 2019. And there you have it. So that's what we're looking at there. ...503-248-0620 is your telephone number if you want to jump on board. In the release from the Blazers, they also mentioned that both Brooke Olsendam and Lamar Hurd would be returning to the team for their 11th season. And Travis Demers is back for his eighth season as play-by-play voice of the Portland Trailblazers. And he will continue with the radio broadcast, and he and I will be a part of all road and home games, like always, which is cool. So there you have it. That's the latest. I don't know anything about Braden Bell. I would have, now with the Blazers offseason being fairly turbulent, new ownership coming in, significant changes across the board, including, you know, massive layoffs, uncertainty in the air with the negotiations that are ongoing with the city, I would have thought maybe, you know, hiring a voice that has a stronger, you know, connection to the community that fans already know. You know, I thought they might go in that direction. That's why I thought hiring Travis Demers to be the TV guy would be wise. Or if they wanted to go in a different direction than Trav, they could have gone with Mike Barrett and bring him back because of the connection he has with the fan base. And that would have put people, I think, maybe more at ease based on the changes that have gone down. But they chose to go in a different direction. So we'll wait and see what Braden's all about. So that's the latest with the Trailblazers. FanFest is coming up this weekend. That's going to be on Sunday. And the Trailblazers have also put out a release on FanFest. So I don't know if you guys are going down, but I know a lot of fans who really like it. It's presented by Toyota, and it's going to be on Sunday. Trailblazers are tipping off the new season, the annual Fan Fest. Fans are invited to attend the free family-friendly event for their first chance to see this year's Trailblazers team as they host an open scrimmage. Doors are going to open up at 3. On-court action begins at 4. Free parking available in the Rose Quarter Garden Garage and open seating in Moda Center. Fans are encouraged to arrive early to secure the best seats for the festivities. And of course, fans can expect traffic disruptions when traveling to and from the Rose Quarter due to the planned I-5 southbound closure. You know, I've been traveling to work. I come from North Vancouver. I would say that in dealing with the I-5 southbound closure, the commute has not been as horrendous as I would have first thought. So if you're coming from the north, you can still access the Rose Quarter exit southbound. They've got a little pathway. You can get off on the exit. So that's not going to be too much of a problem. What I have found is that if you're coming from the north part of town or Vancouver, if you're going to take I-5, it slows down right around Rosa Parks. And then it's slow all the way up to the 405. And it's slow across the 405 bridge. But once you get down right around the Everett Street exit, the Burnside exit, it starts to open back up. So that's your slowing area with the closure that I've noticed from Rosa Parks across the 405 down to about the Everett Street exit. But it hasn't been as bad. And I think that's because people are just like, you know what? I'm not going to drive into work, or I'm just going to avoid I-5 altogether. And so maybe they're leaning a little bit more on 205. But FanFest coming up this weekend. So doors open at 3. And that's, I think, probably the coolest part about FanFest is that if you're going to go, if you get there early, it allows you to have quick access into the building so you can get down and grab those seats courtside, which I think is pretty sweet. And, you know, we just have media day on Monday. This will be your first chance to see Ja Morant. And I would say of all the players on the roster, he's the one I'm most excited to see because of his athleticism and the fact that we've never seen him in a Trailblazer uniform before. But of course, the other cool part too is Dame is back. I'm most excited about Dame taking the floor on opening night and being back in a official capacity for the first time in front of Trailblazer fans after being reacquired and then having to sit out for an entire season to rehab the Achilles. So that's what I'm excited about. But I think this team's got a chance to be really good, assuming that they can buy into the things that we talked about yesterday, making the right play, trusting your teammate, and then being committed collectively to the defensive end. If they do that, because it's easier said than done, but if you can do that, then they're going to find a way to make it work with the guys who can handle the rock. I mean, if you're unselfish and you're willing to move the basketball, make the right play, and show a certain level of commitment defensively, then this team's got a chance to be really good. And there's going to be nights where when they got it going, especially from three, and they're getting up and down, they could be a lot of fun. But I'm most excited about Ja. I think he's in a good spot. I think he's excited to play. His teammates like him, and they all acknowledge that the guy can flat out ball. What else could you possibly want? All right, just taking a look at the college football. You know, I love it, but there's not, I would say, on the schedule this weekend, there are some good games, but they're not like we have seen in a couple of weeks this season where there's multiple games throughout the day that you have to see. So I guess what I'm trying to say for you dudes out there, and especially here in Oregon, Ducks have a bye week. There aren't a lot of great games on tap. This might be a good weekend to where you can really utilize your time wisely and take care of your family and your wife and get some of the honey-do list things done. Do it now. Because after you get through the Oregon bye week, the college games and the NFL games are only going to get bigger and more important. So this might be the weekend where you utilize that time wisely to build up some of the goodwill in the bank. All right? I'm just saying. So tomorrow night, Friday, 5 o'clock on Fox, Penn State at Northwestern. And Northwestern is on that short list of teams, like Oregon State, like Oklahoma State, that have been surprisingly good stories. And, of course, Chip Kelly is the offensive coordinator there with Northwestern. So Penn State at Northwestern, 5 o'clock on Fox tomorrow, Penn State favored by 3. On Saturday morning, we have two good games to really tune into at 9 o'clock. Number 3, Notre Dame at North Carolina, taking on Bill Belichick and his club. The Tar Heels are 2-1, Irish 4-0, and right now Notre Dame favored by 22.5. Also at 9, and I like an upset here, Mississippi State, on that list of one of the best stories in college football this year, hosting Alabama. The Tide are a 6-point favorite. I like Mississippi State plus the 6, 9 o'clock on ABC. Both teams 4-0. That is one of the better games on tap for Saturday. Outside of that, this is where things start to dwindle just a notch. Michigan at Minnesota, 9 o'clock on Fox. Both teams sit at 3-1. Michigan coming off that heartbreaker to Iowa in the Big House last Saturday, which was awesome. 9:45 SEC Network, Vandy at Georgia. the Bulldogs look like one of the best teams in the country. Coming off the beatdown of Oklahoma, they're a 25.5 point favorite at home against Vandy. Ohio State at Iowa, 12:30 on CBS. Hawkeyes 4-0 coming out the win over Michigan, hosting Ohio State, and the Buckeyes right now favored by 14.5. Also at 12:30, number 8, Florida, number 25, Missouri. Florida 4-0 coming off the win over Ole Miss. They are favored by 5.5 on the road. And then you have Auburn and Tennessee on ESPN. And then after that, a big drop-off in terms of quality of games, which would give you a chance to get out and do something. Oregon State at Colorado State at 3 o'clock on the USA Network and 1190 KEX. Pregame starts at 1. And the Beavs trying to make it 3 straight, which is pretty awesome. 4:30 on ABC, number 4, Miami's at Clemson. Hard to imagine, but the Tigers with Dabo, a 16.5 point home dog. And, of course, Darian Mensah, he's been one of the best quarterbacks in college football so far this year. Texas Tech at Colorado at 4:30. Red Raiders favored by 13.5. Washington at USC also in that 4:30 window on NBC. USC favored by 8.5. And then when you roll throughout the rest of the day, Arizona State, Baylor at 7:30. Cincinnati, Arizona at 8. And there you have it. So, again, not a bad weekend to get some of the honey-do list things done. All right, NFL picks. MatrixEdgeAI.com is the website. The man behind it, Dave Bartu. He'll join us next for his breakdown on Week 4 in the NFL on the Rip City Drive.
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0: All right, the website is matrixedgeai.com. Every Wednesday, he joins me. We talk college football, and he shares his projections. And then Thursdays, we do the NFL, which means he is back. The one, the only, Mr. Dave Bartu. Dave, what's up, my brother?
1: Dude, it's NFL Thursday, man. Here we go. Here we go. Week four.
0: It's hard to believe we're already at the end of the first quarter of the season, man. It goes by too fast, and I love it so much. Real quick, before we get to the games this weekend, your thoughts going into the Thursday night game that's in Cleveland, Steelers and Browns, Pittsburgh favored by 2.5. What's your thoughts here?
1: Let's grab the Matrix Edge AI card and look at some of these at some of the numbers. Number one, it's a lean Cleveland plus 2.5 at home. Right off the bat, when you look at the window, and you and I have talked about how I view college in the NFL. It's waves, right? Sharps get hot. Vegas gets hot. It's waves throughout the season. So looking at 17, 18 weeks of NFL data, I don't think is valid. So right now we're in week four. So I'm looking at weeks 2, 3, 4, 5, and 6 over the last decade. And when you look at Pittsburgh and Cleveland, what really stands out, number one, is just the home team covering this thing at a 58.3% clip over the last decade. So this has been a really consistent winner in this window. The total, I have it opened at 40.5, but it dropped to 38.5. And closes in the window. So week 2, 3, 4, 5, 6. Closes in this window, hit over 38.5, 67.4% of the time. So as we're about to kick this thing off, just by the numbers, looking at nothing else, don't care who the coaches are, quarterbacks are, nothing, Cleveland home cover over the 38.5 close. We don't have much information on the coaches, right? We got new coaches with Monken as head coach, Switzer as OC, Rutenberg as DC. So we really don't have anything there. Mike McCarthy, though, this is an interesting number. As a road favorite in the last decade, he is 19-12. He's covers 59% of the time on the road. But the flip side, his new defensive coordinator that he hires in his career has only been on the road as a favorite 7 times. He's covered once. His defense doesn't hold up well on the road. So right now we're going Cleveland plus 2.5, baby, and over 38.5 for the game.
0: Okay, I love it. Let's go ahead and turn our attention to one of these surprise big games of Sunday. Chiefs at 3-0 are at the Raiders, who are also 3-0. That's a kickoff at 1:25 on CBS. And right now, the current line, Kansas City at 4.5, and the current total 47.5. What do you think about this surprise matchup of 2 3-0 teams?
1: All right. Well, let's start with the best guy in the field, Andy Reid. Right? I think we'd agree, no matter what, Andy Reid's one of the best coaches of the last 25 years, this century. As a road favorite, he covers 59%. Of the time in the last, that's just the last decade. I'm not counting all of his stuff. He covers it really, really good. But more importantly, the open number was at plus 5.5 for Vegas at home, and that's literally a 50-50, Chad. 67 and 69 at a 5.5 open, but it dropped down to 4.5. And if it closes at 4.5. Off that 5.5 open, the home team's only covering at 42.4%. So this leans Chiefs on the current move. If it closes where it's at right now at 4.5, I'll take Chiefs and lay the 4.5. The total opened at 43.5. It's all the way up to 47.5, and neither one of those numbers are worth our time. 43.5 open in the right, 43.5 open, 48% over. 47.5 close, 51% over. I got nothing on that one, boss.
0: Okay, no, I respect that. Now, one thing I wanted to ask you, the key elements that you said you used to the metrics for college teams, EPA, right? I'm wondering, do you utilize the same analytics to, or are the same indicators for NFL teams, or is it different between college and the pros?
1: It's a little bit different. I mean, I use the same indicators. My simple math is points per play, offense and defense. I think you'd agree with me that both sides of the scoreboard are equally important, right? Home and away. And in the NFL, we only have 34 important numbers all year, 17 home scores, 17 road scores. You know, that's it. And so when it comes down to the most dominant teams, it's not like it is in college football. In college football, you can really bet on your best and most efficient scoring efficiency offenses and defenses winning everything. In the NFL, not so much, right? There's a lot more variables there. I will tell you, in the last 26 years, the number one scoring efficiency defense in the regular season has won 9 Super Bowls.
0: Wow.
1: The number one scoring efficiency offense has won 1.
0: Huh.
1: 1, right? Now, here's the quirky thing, though, is defense wins Super Bowls, but offense wins wins conference championships and divisional games. So what the data shows, this is an interesting side nugget. This one I found fascinating, and I'm glad we kind of stumbled into this. This is really, really cool in my opinion. So defense wins Super Bowls, 100%. You go to the data, it backs it up. But then the next question, if you're a good data scientist, it's always like, well, what about the previous game? Offenses win NFC and AFC championships. Better offenses win the divisional games. And so the conclusion in the data is that you have to have a good enough offense to get you to the Super Bowl, then bet the defense, which has all the time in the world to prepare for the offense, right? In wild card, divisional, it's 1 week. It's not as much time, right? You can't plan as much. And so the offenses win. And a great example of this is Tom Brady. Tom Brady, yeah, you and I both know, incredible offenses,
0: yes,
1: right? Absolutely incredible offenses. But what's amazing with Tom Brady is if you take the points per play, defensive scoring efficiency, when Tom Brady won a Super Bowl, every single time he won, he had a top 7 defense in the regular season. Every single time he got to the Super Bowl and lost, he did not have that top 7 defense.
0: Interesting. And right now, I just looked it up. I think Seattle and Minnesota right now are the top 2 teams in the NFL with defensive efficiency today.
1: And it could be last year it was Seattle and the Rams. I was saying going into the playoffs, my Super Bowl was the Rams and the Seahawks, and I felt it was going to be the Seahawks because their numbers were just better. They were number 1 in scoring efficiency defense. The Rams by far, raw and adjusted for schedule, were the number 1 scoring efficiency offense. And to me, you know, it was, but the Seattle offense was number 3. Seattle was the slightly more balanced team. And I felt if Seattle got to the Super Bowl, they had the better defense that would win it. But I felt the game came, you know, the whole season in terms of the playoffs came down to Seattle and L.A.
0: I love it. Dave Bartu, MatrixEdgeAI.com here on the Rip City Drive. All right. My Denver Broncos are playing in Santa Clara to take on the 49ers this weekend. And with this here, the line opened up with San Francisco favored by 2.5. The total opened up at 46.5. Right now, the current line is San Francisco -3 with the total up a point at 47.5. Now, according to the numbers I have here, this is one of those interesting games where you have the majority of tickets, the vast majority on the 49ers, but the money, probably from the sharp side, coming in on Denver. So we have like a reverse line movement. I'm really intrigued to know what you think about this game here.
1: Yeah, somebody knows something, because it's not inside the numbers, okay? You got San Francisco opening up -2.5, and historically that is 150 and 148. there is nothing on that number.
0: It's like 500. That is unbelievable. 150 and 148 when it opens at -2.5. Crazy.
1: Yep. And then when it closes at -3 in the window, it is 194 and 203.
0: Wow.
1: almost and 43 ties. Three is a big, big, big number in the NFL. Not so much in college football. So spread wise, it's not really giving us anything there. Okay. Now the total, this is a nice number to bet. Opened at 46.5, still sitting at 46.5. 46.5 open in this window only goes over 42.7% of the time. So we're borderline 60% under in this. So if I'm betting this, if I like this, I like 46.5 at the open, but watch the numbers. If you can see that it might edge down, if you can pick up a point, I mean, go up the other way. If it goes up to 47.5, it's a stronger under. Any point you can get above 46.5, it becomes a stronger number. So of the two, side or total, I would definitely, numbers-wise, be on the total. But you look at your guy, Sean Payton. Let's take a look at these head coaches because we got a lot of experience here, right? Sean Payton on the road as a dog covers 59% of the time.
0: I like that.
1: 26-18.
0: I like that.
1: Right? Kyle Shanahan as a home favorite covers 45% of the time. He is 24-29 in the numbers in the last decade. So you got two really veteran head coaches here. Sean covers on the road. Kyle doesn't cover at home as a favorite. And one of your favorite guys, Vance Joseph, as a defensive coordinator on the road as a dog, he is 27-18. His team's cover 60%. Raheem Morris, 41% cover. So if you're looking historically at these coaches with a lot of experience, Eileen, Payton, and Joseph, and the Broncos to cover the 3 and under the 46.5.
0: Gosh, that's so good. Dave Bartu, MatrixEdgeAI.com, the website. I love this one here. 10 o'clock, early kickoff, the Rams at the Eagles. The opening line, L.A. minus 1.5. That line now up to L.A. minus 3.5. The total opened at 47.5. And it's now come down 42.5. What's your take here?
1: Gosh, Sean McVay on the road as a favorite, 60% cover rate. Let's just start with that, right? Now, Philadelphia is coming off of a – are they coming off of a short week? They had Monday night with Chicago,
0: right? That's
1: right,
0: yep, short week.
1: They got thumped. Now, I have not done – we need to stick a pin in this one. Maybe this is my homework for next Thursday. This is my homework for next Thursday, is I'm going to review a decade's worth of data of teams coming off a short week, coming off a Monday night, okay? And we'll take a look at that, and then maybe sometime we'll do a long week, you know, Thursday to the next Sunday, and then we'll do buys. But right now you look at the numbers. It opened Philly as a 1.5-point dog. And that only covers, home team only covers out 44% of the time. It's all the way up to 3. That's still the home team only covering 49%. It still edges the Rams a little bit. The total, 47.5. That open, pretty much 50-50. It's all the way down to 43.5. That is a really big move. But the 43.5 close, again, it's just another coin toss here. So inside the numbers, if you're looking at long-term sustainable data, there is really nothing on this game that you and I would go, yeah, I feel, that's close. I like being near 60%. You know, you and I both know if you're betting and you can hit it at 60% clip, you are the man.
0: Yeah, that's right.
1: You are absolutely the man. And so when I'm looking at 5- and 10-year looks, I need to be at 60%, and I need to have winner year over year. So in this game, I don't really have anything there other than McVay is really good historically at covering on the road as a favorite.
0: All right. This game here fascinates me because it kind of ties into your short week that you want to dive into coming off a Monday night game. The Cowboys, they just played the international game in Rio, and they lose a heartbreaker to the Ravens. They're now back on the road in Houston against an 0-3 team, 10 o'clock kick. The line opened up with Houston minus 3.5. It's now down to Houston minus 3. The total opened at 47.5. It's currently at 48.5. What do you think about this one?
1: Well, yeah, there's a 47.5. The cover, the overrate on that one in our 10-year window is I'll round it up, 48%. So it's not a strong number. Moving it up to close at 48.5%, 48.5, you're still looking at about a 52% over if it moves up and closes there. And that open, we're looking at 50-50. And I kind of look at these two and a half, one and a half, two and a half, three. I just look at that more as a pick'em in regards to that. But you're picking on a team that just can't generate offense. I mean, they're 0-3. We know Ryans can put out a defense. They were really, really good last year. And they've been solid, I believe, so far this year on defense. But C.J. Stroud, these guys can't score, man. They just can't score, and Dallas can. Now, I know Schottenheimer, you know, his play calling kind of situational play calling seemed to really blow that game in Brazil last week against the Ravens. But they still put up a ton of points. I just don't think Houston can generate enough offense. So, you know, the numbers aren't there, but as a football a guy who follows football, a football fan, I don't like betting on bad, even in the spread. So I'm not betting on Ryan. I'll take Dallas covering. If I can get 2.5, lay 2.5, that's where I'd like to be in this game.
0: I respect that. You don't bet on bad. How about the Chargers at the Seahawks? This line opened up at Seattle -3. It's now the Hawks -7, with the Chargers being winless on the year at 0-3. The total opened up at 45.5. It's now 42.5. This is a odd football game. Did not expect the Chargers to be 0-3 going into this one.
1: Dude, the shine has come off Mike McDaniel, hasn't it?
0: Oh, big time.
1: I mean, it feels like we're trying to polish a turd right now, bro.
0: It's bad.
1: Ugly. I mean, it is. I think if somebody had come on the show and is like, yeah, Justin Herbert and Mike McDaniel aren't going to work and the offense is going to stink and they're going to be 0-3 with Jim Harbaugh as head coach, we'd be like, dude, what drugs are you taking? Because I need them.
0: Yes, no doubt. I no longer trust if an offensive coordinator has tight pants and vapes, I no longer trust them to call my plays ever.
1: Man, you know, and so, again, we're not betting on bad here. And I think the other thing is, I believe, just talking through this out loud, looking at this, am I willing to bet against Jim Harbaugh and Justin Herbert being bad for the fourth week in a row? You know, at some point you just, you know, it's like a coin flip. It's like, yeah, okay, heads has come up 5 times in a row. I'm not willing to keep betting against the odds here. At some point, Herbert's got to blow up and Harbaugh's got to take over. But Mike McDonald's is so good. And I mean, he's the highest rated defensive coordinator I have in my system since 2010. And they're at home. If I'm betting, I'm just going with the hotter hand, the better team at home in that situation. Even if it closes right now, my number is at, I got Seattle -7. Where's your number at right now?
0: I have it currently at -7.
1: Okay. If it closes at -7, in this window, which seems like a big number, NFL home favorites still cover 53% of the time. Mm. So even though that's a big number, now you and I both know that's going to change if it goes 7.5. If the hook drops in there, that number is going to change. But right now, so a little bit surprisingly, it still leans betting Seattle laying the 7. And then, you know, as for the total, has come down significantly, sitting at 42.5, but closing at 42.5 in this window in the last 10 years, 51% over rate. So there's not a lot of room there. And going with the rule of we don't bet against bad, we take Seattle, but, man, I don't want to be in the way when Herbert and Harbaugh get this thing turned around. They just have to get it turned around, or Mike McDaniel might be one of the biggest busts we've ever seen in our lifetime after, you know, so much fanfare and then just fading into obsolescence.
0: That's unbelievable. All right, Dave, before I let you go, what else jumps out at you this weekend in the NFL that we missed?
1: Okay. Couple other bets. what do we like? We like the big double-digit dogs, man. We like the double-digit dogs. Tennessee at Baltimore catching 11.5. Miami at Minnesota catching 11.5. This has been a really solid band in weeks 2 through 6 in the last decade. I'd probably, if I had to pick one over the other, I'd lean Tennessee at Baltimore simply because that was a big win for Baltimore. That's a lot of travel. It feels like to me, even though they played on Sunday night, that's still a short week for
0: them. I agree.
1: That is a long, long flight. Few more off of Matrix Edge AI and join today. It's $5 a month, everybody.
0: $5. You can't beat that. Yeah, $5.
1: Everything we're talking about, I post on Monday and Tuesday. College and the NFL. So get it.
0: I spend more than $5 on coffee every day. That's $5 is nothing.
1: Yeah. So you know, Cleveland +2.5 at home. We talked about that. That is a good number. Giants, believe it or not, +1.5. At home is a good number. Dallas, +1.5 on the road. We talked about that. That's in the second bet tier. And the last dog that we like inside the numbers, and I think you'd agree with this one too, Jacksonville on the road catching 2.5 at Cincinnati.
0: Yes, yes, yes. Very nice. Dave Bartu, like you said, just $5 a month. 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College on Wednesdays, NFL on Thursdays. Enjoy the games this weekend, and I'll talk to you next week.
1: Take it easy, brother. And go Broncos. I am not a Niners fan.
0: Yeah, that's what I'm talking about, man. Big game. Love it. Love that. All right, Dave Bartu, he joins us every Wednesday and Thursday. We'll come back. We're going to kick it over here shortly to the Kraken opening night as they take on Calgary. Big thanks to Dave Bartu. You got the Rip City Drive.

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11: Well, big thanks to Day Bar 2. Those three guests we had today, like, I love talking with Brian Noe. 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I love football. Enjoy my conversations with him. Dave Bartu is one of the sharpest and brightest individuals I've ever come across. 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And Alex Brink knows all the guys. 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Checking the NFL scoreboard. The Steelers have taken an early 7-0 lead on the Browns. They got a minute 29 left in the first quarter. And checking the Major League scoreboard, we have one game left in the wild card. The Braves going into the bottom of the second on top of the Phillies, 3-0. And if the Braves win, they advance and will take on the Dodgers in the NLDS. Tonight, we're going to end this show just a couple of minutes early, because the Kraken have their season opener tonight. They're going to be taking on the Calgary

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12: The Atlanta Braves are one out away from punching their ticket to the NLDS as they are up on the Phillies right now, 6-2. It's the top of the ninth inning in Atlanta. Phillies do have a man on first base, but they are down to their final out. And Chris Sale is on the mound for the Braves right now, so they're one out away. In NBA news, All-NBA and All-Star center Jalen Duren has agreed to a 5-year, $200 million fully guaranteed contract to return to the Detroit Pistons. In the NFL, the Pittsburgh Steelers got in the end zone as Aaron Rodgers connected with Darnell Washington. They went for a two-point conversion, did not get it. So Cleveland still leads Pittsburgh 21-16. They just got going in the fourth quarter. And in the WNBA game, it's game three between the Fever and the Aces. Las Vegas is up right now 77-70 with less than 7 minutes to go in the game. I'm Antio Bolaños.
1: Jason Smith.
21: Oh, oh.

0: pitch down. Bubby Brister from Mediocre Kabuki. Geno Smith from Johnny Q. What say you? Analog Al says Joe Burrow. What say you?
1: Sean King.
0: Sean, I know that guy. No, that is incorrect. Sean King, former Bucks quarterback. It is C.J. Stroud of the Houston Texans. C.J. Stroud. Here we go. Back to it. Let's get to it. Two games to go. Benny versus Penny. Island game Sunday night. Not a great Sunday night game. Detroit 2-1 at Carolina 1-2. Lions a 3.5-point favorite on DraftKings. It's on NBC. With Mike Tirico and Chris Collinsworth. Chance of rain in Charlotte on Sunday night. Temps in the 60s. I'm going to go with the Lions here. Bryce Young has started three games in primetime with the Panthers, Carolina Panthers, and they are 0-3 straight up. Carolina scoring 17 points or less in all three games. Detroit is the stronger team. Here's why I'm taking the Lions. They're the stronger team. They have more offensive firepower. And Carolina, all kinds of injuries. Remember, go with the healthier team on offense. Running back, receiver, offensive line depth, all hurting there. Carolina secondary also without J.C. Horn. He's injured. Fellow starting quarterback Mike Jackson's been dealing with a groin injury. I'm taking Carolina. The penny picks. No, I'm taking the Lions, right? The penny picks. Here we go.
2: The penny is going with Carolina.
0: All right, next up, Atlanta and New Orleans. It's on ABC. Joe Buck, Troy Aikman, and it's in a dome in New Orleans. I'm going to take the Falcons here. The Dirty Birds, again, the healthier team. Saints are banged up. Travis Achane is out, injured running back. Offensive line, two offensive linemen injured. Give me Atlanta here, and the penny picks.
2: Penny's going with the Saints. Going to be some separation.
0: All right, we got disagreement, baby. Benny versus the Penny. All the picks we had this weekend. All the picks. All of them. 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
14: Thursday Night Football saw the Browns and the Steelers go down to the wire, but Cleveland's Andre Schmidt hit a 56-yard field goal, and the Browns held on to win in 27-24. Cleveland is 3-1 for the first time since 2021. The Eagles are likely to be without wide receiver Devontae Smith because of his hamstring injury for week 4 against the Rams, while L.A. is expected to have wide receiver Puka Nacua back. In baseball, the Braves are headed to the NLDS to face the Dodgers after defeating the Phillies 6-2. It all started with a Michael Harris 3-run homer in the first inning. In the NBA, All-NBA center Jalen Duren has agreed to a 5-year, $200 million contract to return to the Detroit Pistons. And in the WNBA, the Aces eliminated the Fever from the playoffs, coming out on top 94-83. Asia Wilson dropped 36 points to go along with 10 rebounds. I'm Monsi Bolaños.
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17: 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We don't have to tap dance here.
16: Because somebody has to.
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19: I'm afraid I'm repulsed by what he might tell me.
17: Boo-hoo! Oh, my God.
16: 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Here he is, Ben

0: Hear that Weed Man says if someone pays for his new set of teeth, he will work for their assistant. How about that?
1: I will.
0: Yeah, Weed Man is willing to be a dentured servant. He is willing to. That's a great joke. That's surfer that top comedian. What does Weed Man put on top of his pasta?
1: What?
0: Legalized marinara. He loves the legalized marinara. That's Eek in Roseville, Minnesota. What did Weed Man say when he heard Poppy's Picks were serving up a steaming pile of crap?
1: What?
0: He said, Weed Man said, pass the salt, is what he said. What is Weed Man's favorite astrological sign?
1: What?
0: That was by the last joke was from Lucky Tony. Taurus, because 420 is never in retrograde. That's Michael in Tulsa. What is or who is Weed Man's favorite football player of all time?
1: Who?
0: Brandon Weeden from Bengals and other Browns. That's from Brendan in Boston. What does Weed Man and Chris Collinsworth have in common?
1: What?
0: Both would do anything for a quarterback. That's Kurt from Earth. Thank you, Weed Man. 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
8: 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What about jobs? No? Now try your basement. There's a pair of overalls that overall you're not so into anymore. A perfectly good laptop that hasn't sat in your lap in months. And even more stuff, but still no jobs? Well, you really have both. See, stuff is defined as household articles considered as a group. Sometimes this stuff is no longer needed. Wait, no longer needed? That can't be right. Because remember those jobs you were looking for? Those are really needed, and they're the stuff inside your stuff.

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4: It's a very light Friday morning commute in the Portland area, looking pretty good. I-205 southbound through Oregon City and then continuing into Tualatin. No hassles, I-5 in the Willamette Valley, and a nice ride so far. I-5 southbound getting into the construction zone in North Portland. Lynn Masterson, Kiki Hex Traffic.
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2: And here's what you need to know.
3: Thursday Night Football saw the Browns and the Steelers go down to the wire, but Cleveland's Andre Schmidt hit a 56-yard field goal, and the Browns held on to win in 27-24. Cleveland is 3-1 for the first time since 2021. The Eagles are likely to be without wide receiver Devontae Smith because of his hamstring injury for Week 4 against the Rams, while L.A. is expected to have wide receiver Puka Nacua back. In baseball, the Braves are headed to the NLDS to face the Dodgers after defeating the Phillies 6-2. It all started with a Michael Harris 3-run homer in the first inning. In the NBA, All-NBA center Jalen Duren has agreed to a 5-year, $200 million contract to return to the Detroit Pistons. And in the WNBA, the Aces eliminated the Fever from the playoffs, coming out on top 94-80.

0: 83. Asia Wilson dropped 36 points to go along with 10 rebounds. I'm Monsi Bolaños.
1: Hello!
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2: Jonas Knox.
4: What do you mean funny? Funny how?
2: Brady Quinn.
5: Well, that's brilliant.
2: College football Hall of Famer LeVar Arrington.
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2: 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Here's Brady Quinn, LeVar Arrington, and Jonas.

0: It's two pros and a cup of Joe.
1: With LeVar Arrington, Brady Quinn, Jonas Knox with you here.
2: Hey. Special guest star, Deshaun Watson.
1: Yeah.
2: Yeah, give it up for him. Yeah.
1: Grab that man a towel.
2: Woo!
1: All right. We are going to take you live all the way up until 9 a.m. Eastern Time, 6 o'clock Pacific. If you're listening on the podcast, we appreciate you doing so. 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Boy, this is going to be an apology day. And not for me. Lots of apologies going out.
2: Come on, Var.
1: Yeah, come on. Say sorry.
2: Var. Mr. Pittsburgh, Mr. Hey, Cleveland can't do it.
1: Yes.
2: They can't win.
1: Say sorry.
3: Hey, man. They needed Joey Porter Jr. on defense.
2: Oh, here we go.
3: They were busting coverages. But you know what? And Pittsburgh's offense is... Their offense was so bad in the first half. Did y'all see the way the lady questioned Mike McCarthy when he was going into the locker room?
1: Oh, yeah.
3: Did y'all see the interview?
1: Kaylee Hartung, yeah.
3: Well, she gave him the hard tongue, all right.
1: Damn.
3: She went at him. Like, Mike, why is your offense struggling so bad? Well, what is plaguing you? Mike's like, hey, I don't know. Aaron Rodgers, I mean, receivers can't get open. Our best target is a guy that can't run very fast. He's an offensive lineman that's running as a tight end and receiver.
1: Yeah, but he was their go-to guy late in that game.
3: Hey, bruh. He don't get away from you, but if you can't get around him, you know. I'm surprised people don't make more comparisons to Eric Green when they talk about him. I think Eric Green was smaller and could run probably better, but he's built like Eric Green. He moves a lot like Eric Green. But I digress. Listen, credit due, hat off to Monken. You know, you sound crazy. What do they say? When you're going after your dream and you tell people your dreams, people tell you how crazy you are. You're crazy. You're delusional. And he has the Cleveland Browns at 3-1 after a divisional opponent in the Pittsburgh Steelers, who were coming off of a big victory over the Cincinnati Bengals. So give them credit. But I think this is honestly, potentially, this is more of an indictment on the Pittsburgh Steelers than it is a feel-good story for the Cleveland Browns.
1: Wow.
3: Yeah.
2: Well, let me just give credit where credit's due. A lot of credit goes to the Cleveland Browns, their defense, too, for their game plan. I don't think they made it easy on the Steelers, on Rodgers, no matter what it was. Whether it was the audibles, the first play call, the lack of play call, which it seems like Rodgers and Mike McCarthy get a little frustrated with one another, or maybe just Rodgers gets frustrated with McCarthy. Whatever the case may be, this is a young, talented roster. We've talked about that before. This is a great fit for Deshaun Watson and what Todd Monken wants to do offensively. And right now it's showing out. It's proving out. And they feel like they've got something. And that's a dangerous combination. So this is like two organizations in completely different spots. This is kind of the last run for a lot of guys in Pittsburgh. And even though Mike McCarthy's a first-year head coach, that's what it feels like. And with Cleveland, there's a lot of like question marks, kind of unknown. But it's young. It's exciting. And obviously, even with Deshaun Watson, you know, he's not young by any means, but he's still a guy where there's a question mark of like what the future holds, what the rest of the season holds. And it feels like everyone's kind of riding that wave right now. And it's fun. It's awesome. Like I you know, again, it's good to see the Cleveland Browns winning, in particular versus Pittsburgh. You know, just a lot of people have a lot of built up angst and aggression, big rivalry between the two cities. Mm, a lot of yinzers like LeVar just can't take it.
3: You let know, that hate come up
2: that.
3: Out of your Ohio
2: take
3: boy.
2: Take that.
3: Let that hate
2: take
3: come
2: that.
3: Up out of you,
2: take
3: Ohio
2: that.
3: Boy.
2: Take that. You take that.
1: Bitch.
3: I gotta take it. Dang, take it, bitch. That's all right. Take it, bitch, on aisle one.
2: Take that.
3: Price check.
4: Woo. So speaking of take that, let's hear a little bit from Deshaun Watson.
3: who spoke
4: post-game and just talked about the journey leading up to that big moment last night on Thursday Night Football.
5: There's no secret, you know, of what I went through. I think just being able to, you know, just try to manage day by day, you know, it was challenges, and it was a lot of just self-talk, family talks, mental treatments that I had to go through. And I'm in a great space, you know, that's in the past. I'm moving forward, but you know, it was just a moment that I want to be honest to the world. And yeah, it's been tough. You know, this haven't been a smooth ride at all, you know, physically or mentally. So, you know, every day is a challenge. That's why, again, I say my slogan is for love, is focus only on victories every day. You know, I got to win today, and I got to win this moment.
2: I thought four instead of four hands.
4: Yeah. Can we get a little help in here?
3: Four times in one day. That's what I'm focused on.
4: You know what I don't get? Is I don't understand this need for a, well, feel-good story. Really happy for the guy. Really,
3: because that's really what it is.
4: Yeah, and it's all of a sudden turned into that, and I don't get it. What were the struggles? Let's just, like, break down the struggles. The struggles were you had a fetish with the hand house, and you weren't available. And then when you were available to play after suspension, you were injured, and then when you weren't injured, you were bad.
2: You played like crap.
4: What is this? All of a sudden, four games in, after he aired out the fan base in the offseason, and it's like, man, you got to feel good for Deshaun Watson. You do? Why? Yeah. I don't understand.
2: I want to be very clear. I feel good for the Cleveland fans.
4: Yes.
2: I feel good for a lot of those players who have been through all of this, or at least the last couple of years or few years, who are young in this roster, who have a great opportunity of being a guy who plays a long time in this league, whose career is not going to be impacted by Massage Watson, at least not in a bad way, it doesn't seem like right now. So it is odd that I'm not sure what PR spin they're trying to put on or revisionist history they're trying to make. Anything that he endured in the past, he brought on himself, to your point. Either through his actions off the field, either through his play, either through, you know, the unluckiness of being injured. I get that's part of it, but also how you go about playing and preparing yourself plays a role in that. I mean, there's not one part of the adversity he faced that he should have been solely responsible for. So, like, here's the unfortunate part is we're going to keep talking about this because they're going to keep bringing it up, and we're going to have to keep addressing and acknowledging it. Like, dude, stop throwing a pity party for what's happened in the past for yourself, all right? You won a game. Make it about the team. Make it about everyone besides you, because quite frankly, you're on a really good team, and it is about everyone besides you. Like, you're the quarterback, all right? This isn't Lamar Jackson in college running around carrying Louisville or at times carrying Baltimore. Like, you are there because, and you're being successful because of the help you have around you. So I hope he stops with keep trying to get people to feel bad for him. Go play football. Just keep going winning football games. That's the only way you can move past all this.
3: I think that's the best point of it all, is you got to keep playing ball. They almost lost. I mean, they had a decent little lead early on. They took control of the game, but they still almost let the Steelers come back and win that game. This is a week-to-week league, and one week you're on top of the world. You can say it's been a tough journey. You can say all the things that are connected to a good redemption story and call it a good redemption story. Like, people have the opportunity to redeem themselves, whether self-inflicted, you know, conflicts or something else that, you know, may have taken place where they just needed that opportunity to get another chance. I don't have a problem with it at all. But I just think that when you push a narrative like this, and the narrative trying to be as if, you know, people do need to feel sorry for him for what took place, you just got to be aware of the fact that the same people that are making you feel good enough in your wins to give you that type of reasoning behind how difficult it's been are the same ones that were booing you, that you said you couldn't understand it and you were upset with and had to come out and address that. So again, yeah, you got a good opportunity right now to speak your piece and people listen to it because you're 3-1. But if you end up being, you know, 3-3, if you end up being 3-4, you know, 4-6, it just doesn't work that way. And so when you have these moments where you do have the high points, I'm with you guys. Praise your teammates and give them all the credit, because that's who you need to be making sure you have the loyalties and the support of, because when things get difficult, and they will get difficult, you're going to need them to lean on, because the fans are going to go with the wins and the losses. The media are going to go with the wins and the losses. So there's no real reason to give a whole lot of reasoning behind the things that you've gone through in the past, because nobody really cares unless they're using it against you.
4: Yeah, as Brady pointed out, I'm happy for the fan base. That's awesome. I just think that a lot of those fans welcomed, I think they were, my read on it is they were not thrilled with the background check, clearly. Not thrilled and sort of, all right, I guess we're doing this. But we're open to the idea, if it means we can win games, like a lot of fan bases do with players who've got off-field stuff, the Steelers being one of them, Ben Roethlisberger had a lot of stuff off the field, then you're okay with it. You forgive him, all is well. I just, now we're talking about four games, and really three, because game one was awful. We're talking about three games erasing the previous 4 years of unavailability, weird comments, weird behavior, and poor play. It's like, can we just wait this thing out? Like, hey, happy we got the win, and then move forward, and then go from there. Because he does have a lot of talent around him, man. Like, there's a lot of, and I did think last night, you know, as much as they were trying to, you know, vintage Deshaun Watson and all that stuff, I really think you got to showcase a lot of what Cleveland's done and built through the draft and so forth. Because you saw a lot of guys flying around last night, going, and that's a good team. Like, there's an opportunity for Cleveland to maybe make some noise there. Are they going to win the division? Probably not. But it's not an easy gimme win on the schedule anymore. And he's going to benefit from it. It's just the whole narrative surrounding it just bugs me, man. Enough.
2: What's odd too is the narrative around Pittsburgh on Thursday night. Have you seen the history of Pittsburgh on Thursday night? They have not been good, in particular, even in Cleveland. But in, on the flip side, Cleveland's been good. Like, I think we look back, I think the last loss, and check me if I'm wrong, for Cleveland on a home game on a Thursday night was my second year when we lost to Denver in 2008. It sounds ridiculous, but I want to say someone like had sent me that stat, but Cleveland's been really good on Thursday night football and really has not struggled much. I have to go back and look at this, but they're not on prime time a ton. On Thursday night football, but when they happen, they've been pretty good. So I think I literally, like, our loss to the Broncos back in 2008, it might have been one of their last losses, a home loss on Thursday night football, as crazy as that may sound.
3: You got to be very concerned about the Pittsburgh Steelers. You got to be concerned. Yeah, you know, Aaron Rodgers can be good at times, but he's turning the ball over. He's getting hit quite a bit. He got sacked 5 times.
2: He can't move.
3: It just,
2: man,
3: didn't. Bro, and he's holding the ball.
2: Yeah, he is.
3: I mean, it's just you got to be concerned. And I think at the end of the day, maybe the reason why people are asking and the reporter at halftime asked the way that they did and probably the way they did in the post press conference, will the topic come up to have to play another quarterback? Will Mike McCarthy be forced by how poorly this team does offensively? Cause the defense held in. They held on. I mean, it wasn't, It wasn't horribly bad. They had some broken coverages. I mean, they had a second, a very bad second quarter. I mean, that was where Cleveland did most of that, most all of their damage, but they tightened up after halftime and only gave up 6 points. And that 6 points was in the fourth quarter due to field goals. So, and they kept them out of the end zone the entire second half. For what it's worth, we could talk as much about Deshaun Watson and how successful he was as much as we want. He had one really good quarter of football. Really, if you break it down, one good quarter of football.
4: Yeah.
3: And if you can't, as Aaron Rodgers, outplay a quarterback that has one good quarter of football, I just wonder, will the questions begin to circulate that maybe, you know, Howard or maybe even, you know, Mr. Allar from Penn State, maybe there could become a time for moving on and seeing what the young guys can do to potentially make your team better. I know that doesn't turn into the greatest swan song of your final season, and I'm sure that puts a lot of pressure on this organization and on this coach to keep Aaron Rodgers in there. But if they don't improve offensively, I can't see how that doesn't become a persistent, and knowing how Pittsburgh media is as well, I just don't see how that doesn't become a very intensified conversation.
4: It seems like when there's a pass rush coming from either side, it used to be he would step up in the pocket, maybe scramble away, pick up a first down with his legs, and he doesn't have that ability to climb the pocket and get out of there. It's just almost like you're assuming he's just going to go down with a sack. And I thought at times last night, though, in the second half, he could still sling it, man. Like, I didn't think, especially in the second half, I didn't think the offense
2: the ball
4: awful.
2: Of Roman Wilson up the seam, that was one of those throws where you go, oh, yep, still got it. Like, that's what this can look like, where he put that ball on a 20-yard rope in stride like he had just placed it, handed it to him in his arm. And it's those sorts of throws where when I watch, just as a former quarterback, you get frustrated by, honestly, the process, the operation. At times, to your point, like, he's either getting rid of the ball so quick that really nothing can develop downfield, or then he's holding on to it, nothing is open down. Like there's just a lot of things that make you frustrated watching their offense, because you can see the potential. I mean, they have potential on that team. There's just a huge disconnect, obviously, in how Rodgers is seeing it and how Mike McCarthy's seeing it, and that's very evident in the frustration that Aaron Rodgers displays with the play calls, which I hate seeing, not just for the fact that, like, I wanted to see these two work together and actually have a good relationship, but also because it's a terrible example to so many young quarterbacks out there of how you should act towards your coach, like towards a superior. Like, I don't care what your relationship is. I don't care what you've done as a player. It's just a terrible look when you're, you know, saying the things you are, and everyone can read your mouth, and there's enough microphones to hear what you're saying. It's such a bad look. And LeVar, like, I do wonder if there is a thought amongst their coaching staff or that organization. I'm sure they'll never admit that or say it. Like, they've already paddled out there, right? Like, they don't have any other way to go, I don't think, at least for this year. But it's really frustrating to watch. Again, they've got something there. He just has to buy in. And for some reason, I don't know if, you know, even Rodgers is regretting coming back, or, you know, McCarthy's regretting taking it, having to work with him. But that's the biggest thing that needs fixed. It's the relationship between Mike McCarthy and Aaron Rodgers, and how Rodgers is acting and operating out there on the field.
4: Mike McCarthy, some lip readers were pointing out that when Rodgers yelled at him to get the call in, Mike McCarthy called him an effing a-hole. And so Mike McCarthy post-game was asked about those comments and pointed out just, you know, different time, different era, et cetera.
6: Communication sometimes is not the best choice of words, but everybody's competing on the field. And I think, you know, what's said on the field, the way I grew up in this game, you know, usually stays on the field. That's not the case today. I understand that. But, yeah, any negative communication on my part, I wish I wouldn't use those words.
4: It's unfortunate.
3: Yeah, right.
4: Just got to apologize.
3: Yeah, right. Come on.
2: Not saying no. I mean, for being honest, not saying no there, right?
3: Some coaches, especially older coaches, some new coaches too, they communicate with ridiculously OD potty mouths. It just is what it is, man. And should it be okay? I don't know. Has it always been a part of the culture of football? Yes. Coaches dog cuss out players. And for some players, like an Aaron Rodgers, they have the latitude and they have the ability and freedom to be able to do the same thing back to the coach. And some guys do it back to their coach. Sometimes that's the communication lanes between a player and a coach, player and player, coach to player. So I don't find it to be offensive. I mean, he called him an effing a-hole. You know, Aaron Rodgers probably called him one back, called him something, probably a dumbass, who knows? That's how guys communicate in the league. I mean, it just seems to be, the sensitivities of the world we live in now, that's like, oh my gosh. Did he call him that? Like, no, come on.
4: Did your dads curse at you when you were kids growing up?
3: No. My dad had found God.
4: Oh, okay.
3: So,
4: well, I've told you about my dad. So, I mean,
3: what? If my dad ever slipped up and said ass, you knew it was your ass.
4: Really?
3: That was as far as he could get. The top lip quiver with ass, you knew it was over.
2: Yeah.
4: Oh. My dad couldn't help himself. I've told you stories, Var.
2: Look at you.
4: He couldn't.
2: That's.
4: He called each one
2: of his dragons. Do the impression, please.
3: Well, I'm dragging something.
4: Well, why do you think the cops didn't try and help you? Why do you think I was like, I don't know, Dad. I can't for you. Yeah, you sure? Sure you don't know? I don't know, Dad. What's your best guess? Look at you.
3: Bleep.
4: Look at you.
3: Bleep.
4: Look at your hair, man.
3: Bleep.
7: Is this when you were in the band?
4: Oh, yeah. He couldn't.
3: Look at your hair, man.
4: I told LeVar about a story about him dragging an extension cord through the yard and our elderly dog who was on his deathbed getting caught up in the cord. And my little brother and I are watching this dog like tangled up in this cord. This dog was probably had died 3 weeks earlier, but was still walking around, couldn't get up. And my dad's dragging this cord and he just starts freaking out because he would just blow a gasket. And he's like, I'm dragging something. I'm dragging something. He turns around. He sees this dog, and he just goes, "You get your ass out of here!" and kicks a pile of dirt in his face. And my little brother and I are crying. We were crying.
2: One more time. One more time.
4: I'm dragging something. I'm dragging something. Oh, you get your ass out of here! Like, my little brother and I were keeled over crying. This dog, like, just, it was like he was being attacked by a bear on the ground, this extension cord. Oh, like, so when I hear Mike McCarthy called Rodgers an a-hole, I'm like, yeah, I don't know, maybe nowadays that's not appropriate, but I just feel like,
2: oh man,
4: you could do that.
3: I'm dragging something.
4: So,
3: I'm dragging something.
4: That guy was a lunatic.
3: Who's dragging who? Is Mike McCarthy dragging Aaron Rodgers, or is Aaron Rodgers dragging McCarthy?
2: Hold on, but
3: which one is it?
2: You guys tell me, how bad of a look is that, the way he acts towards McCarthy?
4: Yeah,
3: facial expressions are crazy, man.
4: I didn't think about that aspect of it, to where only those two guys know the dynamic of their relationship. The other 52 have no idea and are trying to gain respect for Mike McCarthy. But how are you going to respect the guy when the quarterback is cursing him out on you know, national streaming television like that? Like, I actually didn't think about that. I thought it was funny, but, you know, looking at it, I can understand how that might land the wrong way. And I wonder if McCarthy's going to have a conversation with him like, hey, man, we got to be better, because that's not a good look in front of the team. So, but it was funny, though.
3: There's always next week, right?
4: Yeah.
2: Sure, there is. And I can hear a lot of things. But does this feel like the last year there together in Green Bay?
4: Oh, yeah.
2: I mean, it's we're already 4 weeks into the season. You're like, oh, no. This feels like just how it was.
3: They're dragging something. They're dragging something.
4: But, you know, I mean, look.
3: Aaron Rodgers, get off of my field.
4: You get your ass out of here.
3: Off my field.
4: I mean, if it helps, they got the Colts at home, and they've got the Buccaneers on the road.
3: That does not help.
2: Colts are good.
4: Why not?
3: The Colts are good.
4: Well, extra rest. You know, extra rest. Maybe it goes out dealing there. So, but it is two pros and a cup of Joe here on Fox Sports Radio. LeVar Arrington, Brady Quinn, Jonas Knox with you. And there's no time like October. The NLDS is here, streaming live on Fox One. Both NLDS series can be seen on Fox One. It's the Braves at the Dodgers beginning Saturday at 4 p.m. Eastern time, and the Padres at the Brewers beginning Saturday at 8:30 Eastern. Every hit could be the one that changes everything. Stream the MLB postseason live on Fox One. All right, it's coming up next here. 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
30: California's Creedence Clearwater Revival released their debut LP, which contains the number 11 single, Susie Q. And in August, American band Tommy James and the Shondells have a number one hit in the UK with Money Money. It goes to number 8 in the US. And the Doors have their first number one album and their second and last number one single with Hello, I Love You.
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30: In November of 68, Van Morrison releases his second solo album, Astral Weeks. And Joe Cocker has a UK number one with his cover of The Beatles with A Little Help From My Friend.

0: And in December, Motown holds the top spot with number one hits from Marvin Gaye, I Heard It Through the Grapevine, and the Supremes with Love Child. The Beatles released their first single on their own Apple label, Hey Jude, back with Revolution. The over 7 minute song went to number one in the US and the UK.
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4: 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The ongoing circus that is the Bears Stadium fiasco is back.
5: They're dragging it out.
4: they were gonna drag them all the way to Hammond, Indiana, with all the smokestacks and everything else that comes along with Hammond, Indiana. And it was a real thing, and that's gonna happen, and blah blah blah blah blah. And Kevin Warren's gonna get a deal done for a stadium with the Bears because he had some involvement with the one in Minnesota, and blah blah blah. And all of a sudden, Roger Goodell drops a little bit of information yesterday with the following. The governor's office has remained in conversation with the Bears about their plans in Illinois throughout the summer. Today, Governor Pritzker was grateful to meet in Illinois with NFL Commissioner Roger Goodell, Pat Ryan, Speaker Emmanuel Chris Welch, Representative Cam Buckner, and Senator Bill Cunningham. The governor and General Assembly leadership were glad to participate in a productive meeting focused on keeping the Bears in Illinois and protecting taxpayers. They're not going anywhere.
6: Wait, so Kevin Warren wasn't there? Is that what you're telling us?
4: It's like
5: Brady Quinn. I was about to. I'm like, am I missing something? Yeah, you didn't mention Kevin Warren's name in attendance.
4: I don't understand what's happening.
5: Was he not there?
6: I'll ask you guys, does it sound like they're going around Kevin Warren to get this deal done?
4: Yes.
7: What like, it sounds like.
4: It's
7: calling
4: almost
7: the big guns.
4: It basically what's happened is, hey, look, man, this has dragged on long enough. He's not capable. We'll take it from here. So then if that's the case, what does he do?
5: How does he have a job?
4: What's the point? That was the whole point. He was supposed to be the guy to get a stadium done. And they threw out threats and all these other ideas. Nothing's happened to the point to where now Roger Goodell's got to meet with people to be like, all right, enough's enough. Enough with the charades. Let's we need to keep this team here. Nobody wants to go to Indiana.
6: I will go a step further. Like the path he's left behind, the Big Ten media rights deal that he did, that, yeah, it's paying the Big Ten teams more money, but how restrictive it is for the networks and how I think it's actually impacted the league and how it's being covered. That was his work. That was his doing. Like, everyone's kind of left now dealing with it and being like, maybe we should talk about redoing some of this. I mean, it's unbelievable, but the tactics he's used have not worked, and anything he's done in recent history hasn't, you know, he'll tout whatever he wants to tout, but the reality is this is a bad look. Like, it's almost like, you know, you're talking with your kids, you're trying to help them, you know, make a decision at the Disney theme park, and you just go, all right, why don't you go sit over there for a little bit? Let us parents handle this situation. That's exactly how it feels right now.
7: Eat your cotton candy, Patty.
4: I just don't get it.
7: They treat Kevin Warren like Spanky right now. Hey, get over there and get your cotton candy and shut up.
4: So what was the... so,
7: just joking.
4: Sorry. So back during when obviously he was with the Big Ten and he was kind of running the show there, what was sort of the opinion on him back then? Was there sort of a, hey, what's really going on here? Like, why is this... Like, why are we... Because it feels like this has been, there's been whispers about this, but they've only gotten a little bit louder now with this whole stadium fiasco.
6: Look, it feels like whenever there's a chance to get on camera, he got on camera. It feels like whenever there's a chance to, you know, promote whatever that he promoted. But the truth is, you know, they were touting obviously the Big Ten media rights deal, and it's been a deal that's helped line the pockets of the Big Ten, although it's so restrictive. that the TV networks can't move around as much, and there's less, you know, less opportunity to take, you know, a team in one spot, put them in a different spot. For example, if they don't want to be at noon, they want to be in prime time. Well, that's kind of restrictive to the deal that he created. So there's a lot of moving parts to it, but, you know, his reputation was one of which it was like, all right, this maybe should be revisited. Maybe this wasn't the best work.
7: I'll say this. I never really got too deep into looking at what leadership did. I met him a couple times. I thought he was a fine man. Like he was kind to me and we had some great interactions.
6: He's a super nice guy.
7: Yeah. So I never really got into the leadership aspect of it. But when it was announced that he was leaving to go take over a leadership position at the Chicago Bears, I was like, you know, I didn't know if that was a lateral movement or an upward movement. I know you're going to the league, but you're the commissioner of the entire Big Ten Conference, which some would argue that might be more of a prestigious position to have. So where we are now, it just makes me wonder, was he successful enough to leverage getting what he got with the Chicago Bears before maybe it showed itself that maybe you shouldn't hire him? I don't really know his resume well enough to kind of be too critical of him. I just know, just listening to, you know, the conversations that we've had about him since doing the show and since he's taken over the Chicago Bears, that the results haven't been there, and all you can be judged by are your results. So I don't know. It'd be interesting to see if this gets done, how much credit will, you know, fall to his feet, or how much credit will go to Goodell and seemingly others who are now getting involved to try to push this thing forward to keep him in Chicago.
4: Do you guys remember that they did a thing? There was a team president in the NFL where they chronicled his day, what his day was like from start to finish, getting up, putting on his tie and everything. Do you remember that? Like they did that year?
7: No. Only you would know that.
4: Yes, and you know the
7: Bears fan.
4: And you know the why. You know the reason why you don't remember that, because Kevin Warren was the only guy to ever do that. Who needs to chronicle Kevin Warren's day as he puts a tie on and drives into the office for what? Why? but he wants to, and every time they draft a player.
7: What else?
4: They're going to
7: happen in that special.
4: They're going to. Who cares?
6: Not much.
7: You remembered
4: because,
7: the tie. What else?
4: Because
7: what else
4: nobody
7: happened?
4: In
7: did
4: Chicago.
7: Did he have a towel in that?
4: No,
7: video?
4: He did not. Nobody in Chicago could figure out why is. For what? Like, I can understand Ben Johnson. Hey, I get it. You want to chronicle a coach? Totally understand. Or a player. I totally understand. I kind of understand if you wanted to chronicle a GM's day. But Kevin Warren and chronicling his day as he heads to the office for work, it just seems like somebody. It's why whenever there's a draft video, you can go watch any player that's been drafted in the first, second round, early draft picks. They'll hand the phone over to the coach. They'll hand the phone over to Ryan Poles to make the call. They'll hand the phone over to the coach, and then he's got to hand it over to Kevin Warren. Like, he's got to be the guy to talk to the play. It's everything to showcase him. He wants to be seen, and all anybody wants
7: brand
4: for him
7: building. That's what Brady Quinn preaches about brands and building.
4: So then the Giants,
7: I'll be honest. Own brand.
6: You know, what has been talked about his desire is, to your point, LeVar, is he wants to be commissioner of the NFL. That was one of the thoughts of why, when you go from commissioner of the Big Ten to then president of a team, and if you could get this deal done with Hammond, Indiana, that you would eventually take over, or you would have a shot at being one of those people looked at as a commissioner of the NFL, or put your hat in the ring for it. That was what some of the rumors were.
7: You don't think he's too old?
6: I don't know. I'm not sure how his age compares to Goodell. I mean, that's a fair question. I'm just telling you what people have told me.
7: Because
6: I thought it was odd after you did the Big Ten media rights deal. I'm like, man, why would you just want to go to like one professional sports franchise in the NFL as opposed to continuing to running, you know, the Big Ten with where the Big Ten's at, how college football looks, still growing, expanding. And there was a thought of like, well, you have to be able to prove yourself at the NFL level. And the way of doing that is being a team president. And especially if you're, you know, building a new stadium. So that was some of the thought behind the move in the first place.
7: But it doesn't sound like he's fitting the bill for what the plan was.
6: No, absolutely not.
4: No. I would imagine this resume is taking a hit here. By the way,
7: get us out of here.
4: The wait is over. Football's here, and so is DraftKings. 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The crown is yours. All right, it's coming up next here. A headline we have not ever said on this show, and we're going to drag you through it right here on FSR. 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
0: In June of 78, Darkness on the Edge of Town is released. Bruce Springsteen's follow-up to his breakthrough album, Born to Run. The album charted.

0: and the single Miss You both hit number one. In August of 78, Boston released their sophomore album, Don't Look Back. The album goes to number one in the U.S., selling 4 million copies in its first month.
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6: Sometimes you can't get to everything in the world of sports or entertainment. 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
5: You know, guys, I don't know that I've ever, actually read a story or talked about a story that had this sort of a headline attached to it. But the San Diego State football team is dealing with some mumps.
7: Sick.
5: There's been a mumps outbreak.
8: How did you get her to play this?
5: What do you mean? My mumps.
8: Turn it up, Leah.
7: My mumps.
5: So there's a...
8: This is a serious health issue.
5: And it's a serious matter we must discuss because San Diego State...
7: What, it came from a shorty?
5: ...is dealing with a mumps outbreak. It's getting ready for their Pac-12 opener against Texas State. The line has now increased because apparently there's 14 cases... the outbreak 14. Has remained within a single team, according to this report. But the Aztecs' initial availability report Wednesday included nearly three dozen players, including 17 who were listed as doubtful or out. And apparently, this came following a trip to Toledo, in which they played last week. So I don't know if they're trying to point fingers. This is a California, Ohio thing. But apparently...
7: Didn't the Pilgrims do that to the Indians?
5: San Diego State is going to be shorthanded.
9: Chicken pox, I believe.
5: Which does beg the question, will this game be featured in Quinn's wins? Because you have an opportunity to handicap a game, and the reason for either pick could be, hey, there's been a mumps outbreak. Jeez. Which I think is just worth the conversation.
8: So real quick, let's just go over a couple things. How does mumps spread? It's via direct contact with saliva, respiratory droplets, coughing. So if Toledo's not dealing with these sorts of issues, it sounds like it would have started or was initiated somewhere within California, this team.
5: I've seen
7: a mumps shorty that went to the hotel.
5: I've seen a... It'll take
7: them in Toledo.
5: 2 to 4 weeks to show symptoms, I've seen. So
8: it takes up to 3 weeks. The incubation period is actually really long with mumps, but it's irrelevant. Like, you'd think there'd be a story of other teams getting this then. So, no, it's not part of my bets, but I'll go ahead and take San Diego State in the points, though.
5: Okay. See, there we go.
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15: For the first time in 5 years, the Browns are 3-1, beating the Steelers 27-24 in the Thursday night game. Andre Schmidt with a game-winning field goal. Now, former Steelers Joey Porter Jr. says he hopes to make his Cowboys debut Sunday against the Texans. The DB was acquired by Dallas in a trade Wednesday. There's a handful of college games tonight, including 4-0 teams, Virginia Tech and Pitt squaring off. Top games tomorrow include Ohio State and Iowa. I'm Matt McCoy.
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22: And it's swinging, strike three, the Braves win, and it's off to Los Angeles. 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
23: 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The final score was 6-2. The NLDS starts on Saturday. In the NFL, the Browns and the Steelers kicked off week four, and it was Cleveland who came out on top thanks to Andre Schmidt's 56-yard field goal. The Browns won it 27-24. They're 3-1 for the first time since 2021. In the WNBA, the Aces eliminated the Fever from the playoffs, coming out on top 94-83. Asia Wilson led the way with 36 points and 10 rebounds in a must-win game. I'm Monsi Bolaños.
24: Hello!
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26: 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Here's Brady Quinn, LeVar Arrington, and Jonas Knox.

0: Come on. Come on. There you go, Raina. There you go, Raina. There you go, Raina. Yeah, yeah, yeah. What's today? What is today? What is today? I'm getting on that bird. I'm heading to Chicago. I'm going to Northwestern's opening of their stadium. They think they're going to lay out an ass kicking to the Penn State Nittany Lions tonight. Not with them Tigers. Wait, wait, hold on. They're Wildcats too, aren't they?
1: Damn.
0: That's cat on cat tonight.
2: Oh, it's on. Cat on cat.
0: Hold on. Oh, never mind.
2: It's about to say.
0: Eye of the Tiger, hey, but I guess hey, they could use Eye of the Tiger.
3: Ryan Field too. Opens up tonight. You see that?
0: The new stadium?
3: Man. It's going to be sick. Are you already there?
0: No, I'm leaving after this hour.
3: Okay.
0: Rising
3: hey, you got to take pictures. Will you please take pictures and videos? That place looks so sick.
0: You know, I'm going to try, but I might be caught up in the rapture of football love. You know, Anita Baker. But I'll try for you, I promise.
1: 800.
0: And I'm going to walk around it, too. I'm going to go. I might even venture over to Northwestern side and go in their locker room and everything.
1: $850 million. They spent on that bad boy.
0: Nice.
1: And it looked like they spent about $40 on the visitor locker room.
0: Hey, but save college football. Save college sports. That's all I'm saying. You know, hey, save them.
1: Hey, best part
0: God
1: is...
0: God forbid you can't afford an $850 million stadium.
1: Hey, best part is $35,000. That's the number of seats. Intimate, small, make it work. Real home court, real home field advantage there, and you've got.
3: Well, there is some controversy, by the way.
1: Why? About what?
3: Well, apparently the Northwestern University marching band is not performing on the field, which is a little odd for like a college football team in a program like this. I guess the university opted to feature the band at an outdoor pregame food festival to promote a special produced program to promote the stadium opening. And it's drawing a bit of reaction from folks. And I don't disagree. Like, the bands are part of what makes college football special. And it does feel odd for your first ever game at Ryan Field to not have the band on the field at some point.
1: Yeah, why? Why? I mean, I would think that would make...
0: This is Northwestern's field?
1: Yeah. Ryan Field.
3: And, correct. They will not have a on-field pregame show, which, again, seems...
0: With their band.
3: Yeah.
0: Perfect!
3: For the grand opening.
0: Perfect! Wonderful! I love that. I love that for us. You know, I love that for Northwestern. Don't bring your band on. You know what some... They say pep band. You want to know... Outside of the football team, and it's a very, very close second for what my loyalty. Not isn't even a second. I can't even say that. Our Penn State Blue Band is singularly one of the most important aspects of who we are. So to not have them available for the pre-part of a game. At a home game, that would seem so out of place. It would, and you tell me, Brady, because you guys be rocking too. I ain't gonna lie, y'all's band be getting after it. I would feel like that disrupted my pregame ritual. Like it would that I don't. I'm a very like mental and like and some people may not realize this, but I'm a very process driven person. So if something in my process is interrupted, whether I may not acknowledge that it had some type of an impact on me, it did. So I hope that it has an impact on the Northwestern Wildcats not having their band with them on pregame.
1: Yeah, but if you're at that food festival outside, pretty sweet. You know, like talk about priorities.
0: What's that doing for the team? You know what I mean?
1: Pretty awesome.
0: What's that doing for the team?
1: You're having a Chicago dog and you're watching the band going, hey, by the way, you guys are down 40 right now because you're not inside. Just so you know.
0: Oof, it could get bad today. I tell you, it's going to be, y'all say red ass, it's going to be some puffy bottoms from coming from State College. I'll tell you that.
3: Well, I think the hope for Penn State is one. They fixed some of the mistakes we saw giving up the lead last week, which I think they will. Like sometimes it's crazy, and I know you don't want to hear this, LeVar, but you know those losses can be wake up calls and to add to a sense of urgency, to add pressure that really creates those diamonds that you're looking for at the end of the season.
0: Sure.
3: And so I do believe that like this is a big opportunity for Penn State.
0: You're giving me
3: I'm just saying like these are opportunities for them to go in there and try to prove themselves on a kind of a national stage, right? There's not much competition as far as games go to showcase like what they can be because everything's still out there for them. I'd say the same about SC. SC just dropped their first game too. And you go like, okay, the sky is falling. It's like, no, it's not. You go win the rest of your games. Or even if you drop like one, you're a 10-2 team, you're in the hunt, man. Like you have a chance of being a part of the college football playoff when it's all said and done. So just go take care of business. And for Northwestern, those kids can't get caught up in everything that's going on outside of the game itself. Like David Braun, I can't speak highly enough about him because people don't talk enough about the difficulty of the job he took over and really the job he's done, given the academic standards, given everything else that's required of you of being the head coach of Northwestern, you know, where you've truly got to find guys that you can grow, develop, guys who are willing to be patient, guys who understand the bigger picture, who aren't just going there for the education. I mean, Stanford's battled that for a long period of time. And I remember talking to, you know, I'm not going to say who, but one of the coaches there, and he's like, you know, the whole Jim Harbaugh motto of, you know, how physical we were and how, you know, brutal it was with the way we'd run and play and everything else. He's like, it wasn't sustainable because we started getting guys who would fool us into thinking they wanted to come here to play football and they would get there and really just want the education. It's one of the few places in the country that was like that. And so they would even fool the coaching staff. And so that started to wear away after a period of time. And like Northwestern's a little bit in that similar boat where you've got to find some tough, hard-nosed kids that love ball, but also are willing to go to school and deal with the rigorous academics of that. And so he's done an unbelievable job, but they can't get distracted by all this. I mean, I'm telling you, this stadium is sick. It's fun to see, but that's where I would be worried if I'm David Braun. Is Penn State's coming in there pissed off with their season on the line, and they're about ready to open things up. That's how I'd see it.
1: It's a big night for VAR. Looking at the college football schedule, everything connects to VAR. So you got Penn State, Northwestern, clearly connection. Liberty and Liberty in Delaware. Keno went to Delaware. All right.
0: That's correct. Yeah.
1: And then Pitt, where you're from, is taking on Virginia Tech, where James Franklin now coaches.
0: And I'm from Pittsburgh.
1: Yeah. A lot of connections there. So this could be a big night. And I'm reading here about this stadium. A lot of places for you to get a lid licker if you want to before the game.
0: Well, if you're a Penn Stater, you're listening to this show. If you're in Chicago, if you're in the area, if you're going in, I will be at the Roar Tour, which is our official alumni association pregame tailgate.
1: Roar Tour.
0: So just make sure you look up the details. It's a 15-minute walk away from where the stadium is, and I'll be there at 3 p.m. today. So make sure you're there. Come say hello. I mean, so many people tell me about how big of fans they are of our show. I've always meant to say I appreciate all of the people that come up to me and just say Two Pros and a Cup of Joe. Don't even say, hey, LeVar anymore or have a good game or we are. They say Two Pros and a Cup of Joe, and that's like the battle cry of saying what's up to me. So I appreciate all of you guys who listen and support our show. And, yeah, if you're around, come to the Roar Tour. Look it up. Look it up online on social media and see where the location is.
1: Speaking of Penn State, Joey Porter Jr.
0: Oh yeah,
1: is now
0: they
1: could have
0: used
1: Cowboy.
0: Him last night. That's what I tell you. They could have used him.
1: He's now a Dallas Cowboy, and he spoke yesterday for the first time about the value and the true value he feels the Cowboys have placed on him.
4: As already type situation.
5: Yeah, kind of. Most likely that. Just more of the value. I didn't feel like it was really that over there, and I feel like they're willing to be. They're showing me that they value me over here so far with the talks that I had. So I feel like that's all I need to really show them I can do what I do.
4: Point in Pittsburgh where you kind of did feel a little disrespected from the contract negotiations or from a value standpoint.
5: Definitely. Like I said, it was a hard process, a lot of ups and downs. Definitely felt disrespected. Definitely felt undervalued. But that's old news now. You know, that's how I look at it. I'm on to new beginnings, new chapters. And like I said, I'm a Cowboy. I'm in Dallas, so I'm happy about that.
1: We got a problem. According to Todd Archer of ESPN, Dallas does not plan on extending him. They're not doing that this season. So whatever value wasn't on him in Pittsburgh, until Dallas gives him that long-term extension, doesn't feel like there's value on him there either, based on that.
0: But sometimes people, the value prop is different. All right, to the Pittsburgh Steelers, he's a second-round 32nd overall pick. To the Dallas Cowboys, he's a top-rated cornerback in the National Football League. It's very difficult in some cases, especially certain organizations, to get that organization to come off of major dollars for a player that wasn't drafted so high and came in already with a high value. And so whatever that situation was, where they were heading to in terms of what the value was for him in Pittsburgh, it just sounds as though getting the deal done, getting the trade done, Mulugeta would have made sure there was facilitating of him getting compensated what his value is worth. I believe Jerry Jones wouldn't want to bring a Joey Porter that's disgruntled or upset about how he's being treated in this trade situation. So whether they do an extension or not, and Q, you can, you know, audit it for me if you want and go where you're going to go with it. But I would assume that before that, because you've already dealt with somebody who's pretty close with Joey Porter, by the way, and Micah Parsons, and they have the same agent, you would assume that these conversations ahead of the trade taking place were to make sure that you're not putting Joey Porter Jr. in a situation where he comes in and is upset and feels disrespected by the idea of his value not being there as the player that he is currently.
3: Yeah, look, I can only speak to the fact that I think there's certain agents who know organizations just aren't willing to do contracts that help the reputation of the agent and really the player and how they feel like they're getting or receiving the worth with that contract. And I'll keep going back to it. The Pittsburgh Steelers are not an organization that's going to spend a ton of cash. You know, we hear this phrase cash over cap, where some of these deeper pocketed owners will be able to spend a lot of money in signing bonuses that get prorated over the life of the deal that helps lessen the salary cap hit. That is not traditionally how the Pittsburgh Steelers have done contracts. They usually don't shell out a lot of big signing bonuses. And if I'm a player or even an agent, like, what makes my people most happy when we do deals is when I get as much money of a contract up front as possible. Right? That makes you feel more secure. That makes you feel like you're more worthwhile. And that is something that the Steelers have not really done. And so if you have a player that gets drafted, even as a first round pick to these organizations, and even if they play well and do their part, there is going to come a time when the agent's saying, like, hey man, you know, these negotiations aren't going well. I could find you another team that wants you, right? A guy on his rookie deal, a guy who's played as well as Joey Porter Jr. has. It's not hard to move him. He's got to be able to find the trade partner. And obviously, he's got enough relationships. And you might say, well, hey, things deteriorated between him and Jerry Jones, the Dallas Cowboys, because of the Micah Parsons stuff. Well, for starters, yes and no. I mean, ultimately, the Dallas Cowboys did the trade. They didn't have to do the trade with Micah Parsons. They did the trade. They sent him to the Green Bay Packers and whatever they got in return. So the relationship's a business relationship. It might seem off at times, right? People might say things to manipulate the other side, but at the end of the day, they're still doing business, right? They got the deal done.
0: Indeed.
3: Micah Parsons goes to Green Bay. They get the contract done. Dallas gets what they kind of want in return, right? So, like, all these things happen. And by the way, they all know they're going to keep dealing with each other. It's not like Jerry Jones doesn't realize David Mulugeta is not going to represent any more players. So there's a certain understanding in all of that. And I think he knows that based on the contracts that Jerry's done in the past, you can go back to Zeke or Dak or whoever we want to throw into that conversation, CD, like, they're going to shell out some money. Like, he knows that's the structure of the contract they want. That's the structure that helps Joey Porter get what he wants, helps David Mulugeta get what he wants, and makes it like resetting the market at the quarterback position, all those things you hear. That's a team that will do it or has the chance of doing it.
1: And it's also that I think that's why everybody was surprised that they ultimately traded Micah, because the assumption was, yeah, they're going to drag this out. Jerry's going to have to pay more than he normally does. He did the same thing with Dak. He did the same thing with CeeDee Lamb. Zeke, they got done early, but I think a lot of people looked at that and said, man, he got a really good deal for himself. And then when they traded him, it was like, oh, wow, really? Wow, that really
0: all
1: happened?
0: All offensive players that you named, by the way. And I know they had paid defensive players, but all offensive players you've just named. Just so we're clear. You
1: know? Yeah.
0: But, hey, he and listen, George Pickens is a Mulugeta kid, too.
1: Yep.
0: So there's all kinds of connective tissue here. And, again, to get the deal done, and with this team in particular, for one, it says it further solidifies how all in Jerry Jones is with this team that he currently has. And I think that it states a perfect time for a player like Joey Porter to go to a team like Jerry Jones, who has an old man with money that's dangerous. Like, I think that it's a perfect marriage, if you ask me.
1: Yeah. Well, here's what else is a perfect marriage.
0: What is?
1: Football.
6: You know, we finally
0: dragging
6: here,
0: me. Right?
1: And Friday.
0: It's dragging
1: Friday,
0: something. Baby. Finally.
1: Yeah.
0: Friday,
1: Sunday, what? Come on, Mark.
0: Get a bar.
1: Come on.
0: Get a bar. Yeah, bar.
1: Drink.
0: Yeah.

0: toilet.
1: Oh, you're going to get blistered on that plane. Couple of what? Cocktails on that plane out there.
2: I'm going to.
1: Oh, yeah.
2: What? I'm going to?
1: Yeah. Gonna get blistered.
2: I've already started tailgating.
1: Okay. All right. Let's say, listen, why wait?
2: I'm two segments away from getting total. No, I can't get too blitz because I got to go be a host, you know. But, you know, I don't know.
3: Drunk Daddy's fun daddy. So why don't you get out there and have some drinks and go have some fun, man.
2: Be fun daddy today.
1: By the way,
3: you and your daddy.
1: Speaking of Football Friday, there's no time like October, and the NLDS is here. Streaming live on Fox 1. Both NLDS series can be seen on Fox 1. It's the Braves at the Dodgers beginning Saturday at 4 p.m. Eastern time, and the Padres at the Brewers beginning Saturday 8:30 Eastern time. Every hit could be the one that changes everything. Stream the MLB postseason live on Fox 1. All right, it's coming up next here. We're going to call our shots. All right. We got to make some picks in the National Football League because somebody is on a tear and it's yours right here on FSR. 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
17: 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Those men, trusted educators, football coaches, and twins, are now facing more than 50 charges related to alleged child sex abuse. 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This is a story about a group of women who say they survived the abuse, who took matters into their own hands and are still fighting for the girls they used to be.
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4: 5, 4, 3, 2, 1.
5: Five lines. Not those kind of lines. Five picks. Five spreads. Time for picks against the spread.
3: All right. So where do we stand, Patrick Suica, who is, he seems like he's an honest guy. Seems like he's telling the truth here. I don't recall any recent accounting errors from Patrick. But where do we stand on things?
6: That must mean he did well this year.
3: I don't know. I just want to make sure this is all in the up and up.
6: I quit.
3: What?
6: I quit.
3: You don't even know what the standings are yet.
6: I don't care. I just want to quit now. Okay. I'm not doing any more picks.
7: Well, guys,
6: all right, come on.
7: Well, total overall scores. I know we're doing based on batting averages here, right? So technically, by a narrow lead, your leader in the clubhouse is Brady Quinn with 11-9.
8: That's not right.
7: That's what it said. That's what you put on there.
6: What? That's what it said. No, that's what you put on there.
7: The scores. That was from
8: okay,
7: the whole
8: Patty.
7: Team.
8: 11-8 is better than 11-9.
7: Oh, you know what? I do see that.
3: No way! I did not do that right.
6: After
3: yeah, Jonas
6: set you up the way that he did.
7: Hey guys,
6: you
7: I guess I can't read numbers
6: it.
7: Right.
6: Bum, bum, bum,
8: hey Jonas, all I want from you is to never, ever, ever question my integrity when it comes to this. Okay,
3: it's unbelievable.
7: I can't believe I did that,
3: Patty. Why would you think?
6: I can't believe I did that.
3: Why would you think 11-9?
9: In the microphone.
3: Why would you think 11-9 is better than 11-8?
7: I don't know. I really don't. I see my error. I don't know
3: Good
7: what happened.
3: Christ.
7: I'm sorry, everybody. I suck at math. Jonas, you're the leader in the clubhouse. Let's throw that.
8: There you go.
3: Oh, my God.
7: It wasn't a bit, everybody. I'm really that bad at math.
6: All right, moving on anyways, to next this week.
7: All right, sure. So, guys, let's start a new week on here, shall we? So the first game I have set up for you guys is...
5: Jaguars at Bengals.
7: That's right. The Jacksonville Jaguars are on the road, taking on the Cincinnati Bengals at home. Bengals are 2.5-point favorites. And, Jonas, you get to go first, because I feel awful now.
3: I'm going to go with...
6: awful that you didn't say my record.
3: Yeah.
6: Juice box. But go ahead. Go ahead, Jonas. I just wanted to make sure I point that out.
9: Beefaroni cowboy.
6: If we ever were wondering how much of an afterthought I am on this show, you see it play out every so often. Like, 11-9, 11-8. I'm so bad at math. Okay, let's move into this week's picks.
3: Yeah, Patty. What do you have to say for yourself?
6: No. Go ahead, Jonas.
3: What's LeVar's record,
6: Go ahead,
3: Patty?
6: Jonas.
7: 11-15.
6: Go ahead, Jonas.
3: What? Disrespect, man.
6: What is it?
7: 11-15.
6: All right, go ahead.
3: And by the way, for people 11, that are wondering why there's different numbers, we give more points for money line picks. And so that's why there would be a difference in the records.
0: So
6: watch what we do right
3: LeVar's
6: here.
3: LeVar's very aggressive. LeVar's very aggressive. All right, so
6: I'm money lining this pick. How about that?
4: Sticks.
6: Thank you, Lorena. Right, thank you for listening to me, Lorena, and including me.
3: All right, so you're going with the Jags.
6: You know, we're the minorities on this show. You know what I mean?
9: Yeah,
6: we gotta look out for one another. All right.
3: Okay. So you're going with Jags as the underdog at Cincinnati.
6: Yes.
3: All right,
6: yes.
3: +2.5, but you'll take the money line. All right.
6: Yep.
3: Yep. Patty, I'm going to go with the Bengals here. I think the Cincinnati Bengals rebound after last week's performance against the Steelers, and I think they go out there, and I think this is an opportunity for them to showcase why they were the Super Bowl pick for Knox Locks this season.
5: Knox Locks.
7: All right, Brady.
6: This is going to be interesting.
8: I am also going to go with the Bengals here. This is a home team pick for me. I think they're tough at home. I think they step up, respond. This is a big-time game, I think, in the overall AFC playoff picture. I like both these teams making a deep run. So I'm going to take Cincinnati laying the points here.
9: Ooh. wins.
7: Jeez.
9: Just getting warmed up.
7: Jeez. All right, moving on next to our second game here, guys. We have
5: Rams at Eagles.
7: That is right. The Los Angeles Rams are taking on the Philadelphia Eagles. Philly is home, by the way, but the Rams, as the away team, are favored 3 points. And Var, you get to go first here.
6: I'm money lining the Eagles.
5: Sticks picks.
7: All right, Brady, you're next.
6: I know the quarterback is out. I mean, the receiver is out, but I'm still going with the Eagles.
8: Okay. I'm going to go with the Rams. I'm going to lay the 3 points on the road. Now, this doesn't usually work out well for a West Coast team going to the East Coast. I've just got major concerns with the Eagles offense. I've got concerns over, you know, what this team is going to be right now. So I'm going to lay the 3 points. I'm going to say right now, I might come back and regret this, but I'm with the Rams.
9: Ooh. wins.
3: Gosh.
7: Jonas, finally.
3: I don't like the half point. Can I buy a half point? Is that allowed in this game? Am I allowed to do that? Or is that a little too advanced for some of you gambling
8: Why
3: virgins?
8: Why do you do this?
3: The line is 3.5.
8: Just take the line.
3: The line is
8: 3 or 3.5?
3: It's 3.5.
8: We have 3 on the thing.
3: It's okay. 3.5.
8: You can't buy it. You're going to make the pick. Make the pick.
3: I'll go with the Rams. I think Sean McVay has a knack for getting his team to bounce back. Puka Nacua is back. And as long as he doesn't bite anybody and just sticks to Philly cheesesteak sandwiches, then I think they're going to be fine.
5: Knox Locks.
7: All right, we have our third game here, guys, and that would be
5: Chiefs and Raiders.
7: The Kansas City Chiefs are on the road taking on the Las Vegas Raiders. And the Chiefs, even on the road, are 4.5-point favorites. So, Brady, you get to go first here.
8: All right. A tough spot for me because, look, both these teams got off to a good start. This is a divisional game. They play each other tough. I hate the number. And I do think the Chiefs win. And I think they win somewhat handily. So I'm going to go ahead and lay the points with the Chiefs on the road. Another one I'm probably going to come back to regret.
9: Wins.
8: Oh, what?
3: Why, you wore her out.
8: Oh, good. Lorena, you okay?
9: Yeah, I just need to get
8: back
9: break.
8: In the saddle.
6: Dang.
3: Jeez. Have a cigarette.
6: Jeez. Not the Mario coins. Go ahead.
7: All right, Jonas, you get to go next.
6: Or something.
3: I really, really, really, really want to take the Raiders getting that many points. I just can't. Even though they're undefeated, I have a hard time convincing myself that's a good football team. I'll take Kansas City, but I feel no confidence whatsoever in this.
5: Knox Locks.
7: VAR?
6: Oh, I mean, the magic runs out in Las Vegas this week. You find out what you're really made of. The Chiefs are going to win by more than 4. So I'm taking the Chiefs.
5: Sticks picks.
8: I'm taking the Chiefs more than 4.
7: All right, so we have our fourth game, and that would be...
5: Chargers at Seahawks.
7: That is right. The Los Angeles Chargers are on the road taking on the defending Super Bowl champion Seahawks in Seattle. And, of course, the Seahawks are seven-point favorites at home here. Jonas, you get to go first.
0: Oh, give me the Chargers. Let me tell you something. Bolt up and bolt down. The Chargers are going into Seattle. They probably won't win this game, but they'll keep it within the number. I like the Chargers getting seven.
5: Knox Locks.
7: Var, you're next for this.
6: Let's go ahead and go money line on them Chargers.
5: Sticks picks.
6: They are not going to win, and I do not believe they are a better team. And they can't go in there and win it. But you know what? Let's money line it.
8: This is one of those lines that looks kind of funky, at least if you're probably looking at the preseason or the look-ahead lines some of these games. I'm concerned about where this offense is at versus Seattle defense on the road. I don't think they find it up there. I mean, again, that is one of the better defenses in the NFL. It's a big number, though.
0: It's Patty's.
8: I'm going to go ahead. I know. I'm going to go ahead and lay it for Patty and lay the 7 points to the Seahawks here. I think they get the win. They cover.
9: wins.
0: Back for more.
6: Jeez. So intense.
7: Oh my god. All right. So for our fifth game here, we have
5: Broncos at 49ers.
7: That is right. The Denver Broncos are on the road taking on the San Francisco 49ers up in San Fran. Niners are, in fact, 3-point favorites here. And Var, you get to go first.
6: Say it again. Niners and who?
7: Broncos at Niners. Niners are 3-point favorites.
6: I'm a money line to Broncos.
3: Yeah.
5: Sticks picks.
6: Y'all better quit sleeping on them.
8: Well, they are playing with fire at times with a lot of these comebacks, but I love the offensive matchup between Kyle Shanahan and Sean Payton here, but no one's playing better football than Brock Purdy. He is, he's been the MVP to me so far in the league this year. I know there's a lot of Josh Allen people who, you know, will make a case for him, but Purdy's been phenomenal. I think the 49ers take advantage at home and win. I'm laying the 3 points here with the 49ers.
9: Ooh. wins. Please no more.
3: I will take. We'll get Lorena Medic here. I'm gonna take.
6: Yeah, get her Deshaun Watson. Time.
3: The. I'll take the Niners here, and I don't feel great about this one either. But Denver, I think, looked okay at times on Sunday night, but there was a lot of fluky things that went their way to get them that win, and their offense just struggles in the first half. And Sean Payton pointed it out. They just get off to really, really slow starts. Now, I don't know that that's the offense in San Francisco you want to get off to a slow start with, so I'll take the Niners -3.
5: Knox Locks.
7: And that is our picks against the spread, everybody.
6: Man. Did I money line all of them?
3: No, you took the Chiefs.
8: No. Chiefs. Oh, okay. You laid the points with him.
3: Lorena, you all right?
9: Yeah, I just need a minute. If we could, you know, take your
8: time. Patty, can you get her ice pack?
7: On it.
6: Jeez.
3: Well, I would say this.
9: Peas in the freezer.
3: All of the.
6: I heard it all about Brady Quinn.
3: All of those lines come to you courtesy of DraftKings. 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The crown is yours. And up next, we are going to spin the wheel. It's Ray Ray's Roulette right here on FSR.
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12: It is stop and go now, I-5 South, beginning at Rosa Parks into the Fremont Bridge, and remains sluggish now, South 405 over the Fremont Bridge into Northwest Portland. Eastbound Sunset Highway, there's a little bit of sluggish traffic now at Murray, and then again near the top of the Sylvan Hill. West I-84, you'll hit the brakes near 60th. Lynn Masterson, PEX Traffic.
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1: 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It's Radio Roulette. And this week, it's
2: Two Truths and a Lie.
3: I love Two Truths and a Lie.
4: Yes. I know you do. Woo. You love figuring things out,
3: yes.
4: Johnny.
3: Yes.
5: This is a great one. This is fun.
4: I'm glad you enjoy it too, Brady. Now, I wasn't sure how long this segment was going to be, so we'll go through my two, and, you know, we might get a bonus What's in My Box segment just to fill in some space. Huh. To fill the box.
3: Well,
4: anyways.
3: After last second, I think we know.
4: Don't say that.
6: E on this show. E.
4: That's for everybody.
6: That's the truth.
4: Anyways, so our first two truths and a lie is going to be about Buffalo Bills quarterback Josh Allen. Been so impressed with him this season. Anyway, here's the two truths and the lie. Do you guys get to decide which is which? Number one, turns out he's pretty good with all balls. Yes, Josh Allen is also known to be a really good juggler. Our next one, he's never had any cavities. And number three, he believes pigeons are robotic drones controlled by the government and they recharge when perched on power lines. Boys, what is the two truths and what is the lie?
5: Man, I know he's a good juggler. That's true. I think this one's easy. You're trying to set us up. I think the other truth is that he's had no cavities. I think he believes the last one.
6: Yeah, I agree.
5: So I'll say truth, lie.
3: I'm going to say truth, lie, truth. I think the last one is true. I think the cavities is a lie.
6: Cavities is two. So you're right.
5: Yeah, that's the sorry. So that's
6: you
5: what
6: just
5: I
6: went out of order. That's all, you're yeah, right. My bad. You my explained bad. It at my least. Bad. Yeah.
5: Yeah.
6: Yeah.
5: My
6: it's
5: bad.
6: Truth. So, truth. Lie. Truth. I'm
5: truth.
6: With,
5: lie.
6: I'm
5: truth.
6: With the guys.
5: Correct.
6: Yeah.
4: Is that everyone answering now?
6: Yeah.
4: Okay.
6: That's truth, lie,
4: you
6: truth.
4: Are right. He has never had any cavities.
5: There you go.
3: So he believes that pigeons are charged up on power lines.
4: Yeah.
3: That they are
4: drones set up by the government to surveillance us. But they don't need pigeons anymore. We got flock cameras. So what does that mean?
6: And you got drones.
3: And you got UFOs, man. Yeah. Some of that stuff coming out.
6: Apple phones.
3: That's right. All right, what's the next one?
4: Our next one is going to focus on Lamar Jackson. Two truths and a lie. He has his own clothing line. And his own fragrance called Nightlights. Number two. He grew up and went to the same elementary school as rapper Lil Yachty. They were actually friends back in elementary school. And finally, his favorite pregame meal is shrimp Alfredo pasta.
6: Who is this?
4: Lamar Jackson.
5: Okay. Lamar Jackson.
3: Who this?
5: I'm going to say lie, truth, truth. I feel like I heard something about where he grew up and who he grew up with. And then I've also remember seeing something about a pregame meal. And I was like, wait, what? Like I'd be scared about as much as he runs, getting the runs. Why, if you're eating that before a game.
6: And it has happened.
3: Yeah,
6: before,
3: and it did
6: right?
3: happen. Yeah.
5: Oh, that's right.
6: So I'm going
5: was that in Cleveland?
6: That true.
5: Was that in Cleveland?
3: When I don't remember.
5: Puckered up and had to go to the bathroom?
3: Yeah, and then he tried to say, oh, no, it wasn't that.
5: Cramps.
3: Yeah.
5: Why do you have to go to the bathroom? That is cramps, you know?
6: I'm going to school with Lil Yachty, huh?
3: I'm going to say the lie is Lil Yachty because I actually think it was Lil Canoe that he went to school with.
6: Who's Lil Canoe? Is he just smaller than the yacht? Okay. What was the first one again? He has a fragrance.
4: Yeah, he has his own clothing line and his own fragrance called Nightlights.
6: Ooh.
4: That's a good rapper name. I hope someone takes that. That's good.
7: I'll take it.
6: I'm gonna say that one is false because he's a pretty normal dude, down to earth dude, and that just seems like that wouldn't be in his wheelhouse to do that. So I'm gonna say lie, truth, like Brady.
4: Okay. Well, it turns out the lie is who he went to elementary school with. He actually went to elementary school with Kodak Black.
3: Oh.
5: Okay. Here's what I don't understand is I know he's got an apparel company called like Era 8 or something. Mm-hmm. You didn't say that.
4: I did say he has his own clothing line and his own fragrance. I did not say the name of his clothing line, though.
5: Oh, I thought you said it was line something or something along those lines.
3: By the way, I think Brady went to elementary school with Kodak White, if anybody's familiar with his work.
6: I mean,
5: well, I'll put it this way.
6: Kodak was a big thing altogether.
5: I'll say, you know, a lot of people did Kodak back when I went to high school. So, yeah. I did go with many of tins of Kodak. Yes. That was back when dipping was a thing. And guys loved Kodak, man. Copenhagen, Kodak, the whole thing. You're not wrong. Well,
6: you're talking about.
5: It's about a dip, man.
4: Are you talking about dip?
5: Yeah. Talk about some hog's legs. Talk about a hog leg.
3: My buddy thought it was. My buddy did a horseshoe top and bottom of Kodiak. Jeez. And like was starting to get the spins within 3 minutes. Like literally hit his bloodstream.
6: I only needed a bottom to get the spins.
4: That's a lot.
3: It's disgusting.
6: But I mean, Kodak film, like photos, like snap and wind. Like there was a time, people out there, where you snap.
4: What were those cameras called?
6: Disposable
4: cameras. Yeah. Oh my disposable gosh! What a flashback. Kodaks.
3: Yeah, yes. You take the little cylinder. You take it in to get it developed afterwards.
6: You take the whole thing in there and you drop it in the drop box. They had like a little seal package. You put it in there. You take it to the drugstore. You come back a couple hours later.
3: What a maybe pain a day, in the ass.
6: You get it.
3: Yeah. What a pain.
4: And
3: in
4: what
3: the
4: if
3: ass.
4: Your photos are blurry? That's so bad.
6: Yeah. Oh well, there's no going back.
4: His you're eyes are negatives. Closed.
6: No going back.
8: Bye, y'all.
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9: Now, a 620 Rip City Radio forecast.
10: High pressure taking over the weather pattern for the entire weekend for the Pacific Northwest. We're looking at sunshine, temperatures in the upper 70s, maybe 80 degrees for Portland on Friday. Light wind out there. Sunshine stays with us in the Storm Tracker 2 Weather Center. I'm Joe English.
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4: LA is expected to have wide receiver Puka Nacua back. In baseball, the Braves are headed to the NLDS to face the Dodgers after defeating the Phillies 6-2. It all started with a Michael Harris three-run homer in the first inning. In the NBA, All-NBA center Jalen Duren has agreed to a five-year, $200 million contract to return to the Detroit Pistons. And in the WNBA, the Aces eliminated the Fever from the playoffs, coming out on top 94-83. Asia Wilson dropped 36 points to go along with 10 rebounds. I'm Monsi Bolaños.
5: Hello!
0: Good morning to all. It's two pros and a cup of Joe.
6: Oh boy, yeah.
0: Jonas Knox.
7: What do you mean funny? Funny how?
0: Brady Quinn.
8: Well, that's brilliant.
0: College Football Hall of Famer LeVar Arrington.
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0: It's two pros and a cup of Joe.
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Two pros and a cup of Joe, Fox Sports Radio. Brady Quinn, Jonas Knox with you here. Now, if you're wondering why it's just Brady Quinn and myself, we will explain coming up here in just a moment.

0: because you can listen to this show on the iHeartRadio app, and you can find us on hundreds of affiliates all across the country. And if you're listening on the podcast, we appreciate you doing so. If you've been listening along live, you've heard that, you know, LeVar was here the first couple hours. Unfortunately for him, a mid-show PED test revealed that he will no longer be with us for the remainder of this show. So if you're going to...
1: What do we call that, Jonas? Pissing hot?
0: Pissing hot. Pissing hot. Guy got on the gas. We tested him during one of the segments. And because of that, he's out. Out for the remainder of the show. He'll be back Monday, but there's an hour suspension to come along with our PED suspensions here.
2: Your so that's fart box.
0: Yeah, so I don't know if he's a fart box or not, but which is also code
1: you know,
0: for...
1: You know what's amazing about that?
0: What's
1: is that?
0: That
1: Lorena's the one that plays that. It's not even Patty. That's Lorena who goes to that drop.
3: Yeah.
0: Yeah.
1: It's so funny.
0: But are you surprised at this point that it's her that goes to that?
1: No. It's very well done. It's just like this. She's got that like ready to dial it up at any time. I love it.
0: Now, Var is on his way to Chicago. He's going to see Penn State take on Northwestern. We talked about the new Ryan Field, which just looks awesome from all the pictures and stuff we've seen online about it. You're heading to where? Minnesota? You going to see the Gophers?
1: That's correct. Okay. Michigan, Minnesota, obviously Michigan coming off their last second loss to Iowa last week at home. So a lot of things still out there for them, but some people felt like might have been karma after what happened versus Western Michigan and the NCAA Oversight Committee basically saying that Western Michigan should have won. So some people already viewed Michigan as a one-loss team, which it will be interesting with their schedule because it's really tough if they're viewed – if they won out as a one-loss team or a two-loss team. And I know people listening might not be like, oh, what are you talking about, dude? Their record is what it says it is. And no, that's not actually how the College Football Playoff Committee will view that, and especially in lieu of what the NCAA Oversight Committee said. So trust me, they will get dinged for that tight win to start off the season week one. And then Minnesota, on the other hand, if you're – looking for like one of those bright spots is their quarterback, Drake Lindsey. This guy is going to play in the NFL. He is your prototypical pocket passer, big dude, like 6'5", 245-ish, 240-ish, and he can throw rockets. And one of the things like I love about his game is, and this is something like I struggled with a little bit because I was a little taller guy, longer legged guy, is like a tendency to overstride a bit at times when you're throwing the football, in particular down the field. And the reason why that's it's important to not overstride is one, it can create accuracy issues, but two, when you get in the NFL, there's no room in the pocket. So oftentimes when you're setting the feet, you want to set like at a base in which you can kind of just turn and make the throw. Drake Lindsey already does that. And it's actually fun to watch his tape because he can progress, you know, see the field, read, move on, and make every single throw you want him to make. And he does it rather quickly because he doesn't have to reset his feet. He just kind of like, you know, quickly twists his hips and throws. So this will be a tight game, a tough game, one in which that like, an elimination game. Like, I don't know that Michigan, based on how I view them and how I think the College Football Playoff Committee views them, can afford another loss the rest of the season to assure themselves a chance of playing the playoff. I think if they're a 10-2 team, if that's what the record says, they're going to be looked at as a 9-3 team.
0: The Western Michigan win is as close to a loss without being a loss that you could possibly have. So, yeah, that's going to factor into it. I would also say this. PJ Fleck, so I saw him wipe blood on himself. He wiped a player's blood on himself last week.
1: A little Braveheart moment.
0: And so I was looking into this because I thought, man, it seems like he's been there a while. Dude, he's been there 10 years now.
1: 10 years.
0: So next to Kirk Ferentz, longest tenured coach in the Big Ten. And when he got there from Western Michigan, ironically enough, I think, you know, there's a lot of, I think everybody assumed, well, maybe this is a job to get to another place. And he's been there, man, like for a long ass time now. So good for him.
1: He has, he's built up to the program to a point where I think you look at it and say, like, you kind of know what to expect. They're a very good, sound offensive team. Heatherman, their defensive coordinator, actually left to go to Miami. That's how kind of well-respected they were. He's never lost a bowl game. You know, take that for what it's worth, right. But I think he's like 7-0 or something in bowl games. They've been bowl eligible the past, since right after COVID, I think, somewhere around there. And then they've had some like great seasons. Their 2019 season, that was like an 11-win season for them. Top 10 finish. Like, they have been a team that's kind of been knocking on the door to break through. it's one of the reasons, too, why when everyone talks about an expanded playoff, and that's got some run this week because that's being negotiated right now. The exclusive window for ESPN and Disney to negotiate what a 2014 playoff would look like and what kind of payout it would create and how you'd go about doing it if you're going to eliminate some of the conference championship games. Because, of course, you know, the SEC championship game is worth $100 million. You know, it's like, all right, well, let's see if that's true. But anyway, the point is it's become more of a conversation because a team like Minnesota, when you look back through, like maybe they would have been a team we would have been talking about, you know, making it towards the back end. And I think at times they're a tough out because they're physical at the line of scrimmage. They run the football. They play really good rush defense. And they usually have a couple dudes on the outside who can make some plays for them. So I look at this team and say they're a bit dangerous, A, because their track record, what they've been building, but also because their quarterback. I mean, they have a legit NFL quarterback on the roster. There's some people who've got this guy projected as a first-round pick. And I can see why, because he checks so many boxes, the experience, the number of starts, the way he protects the football, you know, really sees the field. Again, not a dual-threat guy, not the fleetest of foot. You know, if you can't protect him, you're going to have issues. But he's got a big-time arm. I mean, I'm talking about like NFL caliber rocket for an arm, and he's got a lot of the tools and fundamentals you're looking for. So this is a team that's kind of building right now, and you got to give PJ Fleck a lot of credit for the foundation he's built there too at Minnesota.
0: Now, it should be pointed out before we get to the latest edition of Quinn's Wins that with LeVar out, Brady Quinn and I are going to go back to the good old days. Were hosting Sunday nights here on Fox Sports Radio. We had a segment we did called Headline or Lie, where we would take two callers who would team up with one of us and try and point out which headline we give them is an actual headline and which one is a lie. And chaos would ensue. For majority of the time, people would call in on a Sunday night. They'd be half in the bag. We had people call from Australia, just butchered. And would try and partake in that and try not to curse on the air and all that fun stuff. But if you would like to be a part of the latest edition of Headline or Lie, it's been a little while since we've done this. We are looking for two participants, two brave souls who have the balls to show up on national radio and team up with either Brady Quinn or myself. You can be a part of the fun. 877-99 on Fox. That's 877-996-6369. We're going to be doing that coming up next segment here on the show. So if you want to be a part of the you know, the shenanigans here on a Friday morning, a football Friday, you can do so. 877-996-6369. I mean, I'm confident. I don't know about you. Like, I feel good
1: I'm
0: about
1: pretty
0: this.
1: Confident. I feel like I got a couple things in there I really like. So we'll see.
0: Yeah.
1: We'll see. We'll see how it goes. Again, we don't have Lita Lapp here to discuss the history of this game, but you have not fared well in the past. And even though you'd like to tell otherwise, that's just kind of been the track record of this. But I'm glad we get to do it again.
0: Well, okay. I mean, because
1: what?
0: I got matched
1: what are you
0: up.
1: Gonna say?
0: Because here's the problem. The person that gets in first that we go to is generally the most sober. And the most sober one back then always wanted to team up with Brady because it's Brady Quinn and I want to team up with an NFL player and this and that. And then they, you know, I would get whoever was left over, and whoever was left over was usually some drug addict who stole a phone from somebody and was sitting inside a shopping cart somewhere and would call in and partake, and I would lose. So that's really not on me. That's on the people that chose to be with me. So I would blame them in that case.
1: Well, I would also say this. We've had some callers that I believe this is during COVID where they came in hot. They had some commentary that I was not prepared for.
0: Which, by the way, I would say their Dr. Fauci take way ahead of their time. I would say that. they really called their shot there on that. No pun intended. But with that being said, it is time for the latest edition of something we do on this show called this.
2: I'm a winner.
3: Listen up.
1: Winning cures all illnesses. It really does.
2: I'm going to win.
3: It's Quinn's Wins.
0: All right.
1: Yeah. Let's get excited. But last week wasn't exactly the week I had hoped for. So we're moving on, moving forward. We'll talk about the matchups this week. All right. Starting off with one of the SEC, as they like to say down there. I got Kentucky headed to Columbia, South Carolina. Yes, the number 24 ranked Kentucky Wildcats. They're a dog. versus this South Carolina team that has been struggling. They're 0-2 right now in conference games, and they're actually on a 7-game conference losing streak. Look, Shane Beamer's back's against the wall. It's not looking good, and they've really struggled versus their conference opponents. On the flip side, Kentucky with a great win over Texas A&M surprised a lot of people. Kenny Minchie's playing some very efficient, solid football, taking care of the football for that matter. And on the other side, Lenore Sellers not playing quite as well. Now, history, again, hasn't been kind to Kentucky, but this feels like a different season for this Kentucky team. They're better defensively. I liked how they responded on the road at College Station. This is another one to me where I'm going to take Kentucky and the 3 points as the road dog heading to South Carolina, and they very well could end up upsetting South Carolina, winning outright and putting the nail in the coffin for me, for Shane Beamer.
0: I was going to say, I didn't want to interrupt you guys. I'll close the door. Please, continue.
4: Just walk in on Ridge. Us. Gosh, continue,
0: please. Sorry. Go ahead.
4: No.
0: Oh, all right. Okay. Sorry, I didn't mean to interrupt. I would just say,
1: This is smooth as about Jonas on his prom date.
0: I wish I had one. I would ask you this. If Kentucky screws you again here, are you done with them? Is this are we over?
1: No. I still like to ride the old Kentucky band ride, you know, CATS, cats. But I am curious to see how this one plays out, because one of two things are going to happen here: either the desperation of South Carolina, they'll be able to hang on here and cover this number. But I don't have any faith whatsoever in their offense. I like what I've seen from Will Stein in this Kentucky offense. And on the flip side, defensively, too, Kentucky's been able to kind of hold their own outside of that second half versus Bama, which, again, I go back to the fake punt. I'm not sure why they chose to do it, because it felt like everything went downhill just after doomed. That. But you have to feel good about what you saw to them, again, versus Texas A&M. So I'm going to take the 3 points of Kentucky here on the road. Next up, I've got Texas A&M.
5: Wins.
1: How many more opportunities do we need, Lorena? All right. I've got Texas A&M hosting Arkansas. Arkansas, under their first-year head coach, Ryan Silverfield, has really struggled. Been blown out, and it hasn't been overly competitive. So outside of Chris Marshall, who's an absolute stud, there's not too many bright spots. I think if you're looking at this line, though, Texas A&M favored by 14 points at home, you might be saying to yourself, how can you possibly take Texas A&M with as inconsistent as Marcel Reed, their quarterback, has been? I'll tell you why. Because that defense. I don't see Arkansas scoring many points in this one. I think Texas A&M can muster more than the 6 points we saw versus LSU last week. That was an all-time horrendous performance. And trust me, this Arkansas defense ain't LSU. Lay the 14 points and the Aggies bouncing back at home versus Arkansas.
5: Ooh. wins.
1: Again. Next up, battle in the Big 12, Texas Tech, favored by 13.5 points on the road at Colorado. And a lot of the storylines around this Colorado team have been about their quarterback, Julian Lewis, who was benched last week at halftime by Coach Sanders. And he's actually going to go with Isaac Wilson. He's expected to start. And it's, again, it's kind of been ugly. They've got a number of injuries, too, to some players. Four more standout for this team. And this is a Texas Tech team that's maybe not as good as we thought they were going to be, and in particular at the quarterback spot without, you know, adding Brendan Sorsby. But they're good enough to cover this number. I'm wondering, too, with that home crowd environment, if there even will be one for this matchup. So I'm going to lay the 13.5 points at Texas Tech on the road.
5: Wins.
1: Next up, a battle in the ACC. The Pitt Panthers are headed to Blacksburg to take on Virginia Tech. Both teams 4-0, still unranked at this point. This, to me, is all about Mason Heinschel, the quarterback for Pitt. 13 touchdown passes already this season. This guy is a stud. He's not talked about enough, and we know Pat Narduzzi can play some really good defense. I would make the case this is the first true test for Virginia Tech, and I think this is a tight one. I'm talking about razor tight, and I think Pitt can keep it within the number. So give me the 2.5 points and the road underdogs here in the Pitt Panthers.
5: wins.
1: And lastly, a battle in the MAC, Miami of Ohio hosting Bowling Green. Bowling Green has really struggled this year. They're 0-4. They're one of the worst offenses in all of college football. And Miami just beat UConn. And so this is a team that I think is one of the top, you know, more towards the MAC. If you're looking at where they're at, maybe some concerns, though, from an injury standpoint. And obviously, Miami of Ohio defense has been leaky, but I don't think they can put up enough. Bowling Green can put up enough in this one. So I like Miami of Ohio laying the 13.5 points at home over BG.
5: Wins.
0: All right.
1: That is it for week 5 of college football. Do you have any adjustments to the lines?
0: No, everything's good right now. I would say, so if you're following along, Kentucky +3, A&M, Texas A&M -14, Texas Tech -13.5, Pitt +2.5, and Miami of Ohio -13.5. If you laid $10 and all of those hit in a parlay, the payout would be just under $270. So look at that.
1: There you go.
0: So, no point totals this week, which I noticed.
1: No, they have not gone well for me this year, and I'm still kind of feeling the way around that. I also, you know, the Notre Dame North Carolina game, that noon game, noon kick, that number I think was at around 20.5, 21.5. I don't have a great feeling about it. It was one of the ones that I wanted to include in the picks, but I've been a little bit concerned over Bill Belichick. You know how this works. They are so good at taking away your first and second best options and then trying to, you know, make you play with your third, fourth best guy. And so a bit of a concern there, because I think this is the, you know, so far the best version of a Bill Belichick UNC team we've seen. They've been more efficient offensively, even though I trust Notre Dame's defense and that travels. Just some concerns about them being able to truly handle that number, especially if it's 21 and a hook. You know, I think, again, you beat a team by 3 touchdowns, it feels like you stomped them pretty good, and you still wouldn't be able to cover in that case. So didn't really want to play a side on that one. Was leaning maybe towards North Carolina just because of how bloated that number is and the hook, early start, away game for Notre Dame. You wonder if they don't get off to a slow start maybe. And this is also uncharted territory. First undefeated September for Marcus Freeman in his tenure. Sounds weird to say, but remember, they stumbled versus Marshall in the past. They've stumbled versus Northern Illinois in the past. They obviously lost their 2 games last year to open the season to Miami and Texas A&M. So this has been a team that has not been able to ride high and build up this sort of momentum cleanly through a season. They've usually had that chip or feeling like they've got a little motivation, not being able to afford a loss. So I do worry about a potential letdown or a potential dogfight for a team on the road that, you know, maybe hasn't experienced much of that yet.
0: It is 2 pros and a cup of Joe here on Fox Sports Radio. So obviously a lot of college football this weekend. We got a lot of NFL this weekend. We also got the Major League Baseball playoffs, specifically the NLDS. On one side, we're going to focus on here for just a second because there's no time like October, and the NLDS is here streaming live on Fox One. It's the Braves against the Dodgers and the Padres taking on the top seeded Brewers. Win and you're one step closer to the World Series. Lose and your season's over. This is postseason baseball at its best, the kind of October magic that doesn't wait for the recap. Here's the good news. 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Catch the Braves versus the Dodgers, the Padres versus the Brewers live on Fox One. There's no time like October, and there's no better place to stream the magic than Fox One. And it'll also be an example of the difference between regular season baseball and playoff baseball, because the Braves and Dodgers, Atlanta won 5 of 6 from LA during the course of the regular season. Whole new ball game. Completely different story when you get to the postseason. So all of that gets going this weekend at Dodger Stadium. It's going to be wild there. It is 2 pros and a cup of Joe here on Fox Sports Radio. Brady Quinn, Jonas Knox with you. We are going to have the return of one of the all-time great segments in the history of this network. It's a little something we do called Headliner Live. You want to be a part of the fun. 877-99 on Fox is the phone number. 877-996-6369. We're looking for 2 participants, 2 brave souls who want to be a part of the chaos coming up next here. It's Headline or Lie, and it's yours right here on FSR. But scammers are using AI to create convincing messages, fake websites, and realistic customer service conversations that can capture your credit card information. 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

0: Two pros and a cup of Joe, Fox Sports Radio. Brady Quinn, Jonas Knox with you here. Coming up in a little over 15 minutes from now, we are going to close up shop on this Football Friday with another edition of The Leftovers. That'll be yours right here on FSR. 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So, we are going to bring back an oldie but a goodie. It's rare that we get to do this. Brady Quinn and I used to do this segment on Sunday nights years and years ago, well before Two Pros and a Cup of Joe. It's something we do called Headliner Live. We've got a list of headlines. It's either an actual headline, something that really happened, or it's a lie. And we partner up and we try and guess through our partners, which is the headline, which is the lie. It'll all make sense when we begin. So it's time to start now.
1: News.
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1: 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Let's go to the news desk.
3: What's the good news?
1: Here's Jonas Knox and Brady Quinn.
0: All right.
4: Nice.
0: You ready for this?
4: Still got it in the, still got it in the holster.
0: Sure do.
4: Yeah, we do.
0: You'd be amazed at the things we keep, the things we don't keep here on this show. But nonetheless, we are rocking and rolling here. Now, just so people doubt the popularity of this show, we have 1,000 phone lines. Yeah. All right, so they're all filled to the
4: brim. I mean, we do outsource to Bangladesh for that, but that's neither here nor there.
0: You know, yeah. Like it used to be the Philippines, and then Waymo started, and so now they're all taken up. So we've got the two participants who want to be a part of this whole thing. We're going to first go to Illinois, where Jason is listening here on Fox Sports Radio. Jason, are you with us?
5: Yes,
4: let's go, Jason. Let's go.
0: All right, Jason, you're going to get to pick. All right, you get first pick here. You can pick to team up with Brady Quinn or myself. Who are you going with?
5: I got to go with the Cub fan.
0: All right, Brady, congratulations.
4: Whoa.
0: You got Jason.
4: So we're both Cubs fans.
0: All right, so there we go.
4: We're both Cubs fans. That's not really.
0: Yes.
5: The guy who more or less bleeds it. I mean, you're from Ohio, Brady. Come on.
0: Yeah, but he's throwing out
4: the first
0: pitch.
4: Where do you think Jonas is from, Jason?
5: But he goes
4: back from California
5: all the time. He goes to Cub games. Hey. He talks about it.
0: Hey, Jason.
4: You realize I go to Chicago more than Jonas does?
0: You've been to Chicago in a while.
4: It's a finable offense on our show. It's all right. It's all right.
0: Hey, Jason, I mean, listen, a lot of pressure. All right, you got to take. Now, Brady Quinn has thrown out the first pitch at Wrigley Field before, and right? I've never had that honor, and neither have you.
4: Same inning stretch.
0: All right, so there is. And he remembers
4: had wonderful
0: all of
4: times
0: it.
4: At Harry Carey's. You know about that.
5: I'm still going with Jonas.
0: All right, well, we appreciate it. So let's find out who Brady's partner is, and for that, we're going to go all the way.
4: You've deemed yourself a Cubs fan. That's amazing.
0: To Miami. Where Javier is listening here on Fox Sports Radio. Javier, how you doing, man?
6: I'm doing great, man, and I'm glad I got the one and only Brady Quinn from down here in South Florida as well. I know he's from Ohio, but he's a South Floridian now, baby. So
0: right,
6: let's
0: there we
6: do
0: go.
6: It.
4: That's right.
0: There
4: That's
0: we go.
4: Right. Love my South Florida. Love it.
0: All
4: love
0: right.
4: it, baby.
0: So here's how this is going to work. I'm going to read my headline to Brady's partner. He's going to read his to mine, and you have to guess whether or not it's a headline or lie. Don't do one of the oddest things that happens here. The name of the game is Headline or Lie, and somebody will no doubt at some point go, true. It's not true or false. It's headline or lie, all right? So if you guys are ready to go, we're ready to go, and we'll get this game started.
6: Let's do it.
0: Good talk. All right, so Javier, Brady, you want to go first? You want me to go first?
4: You can go first. I'll give you the honor here.
0: All right, so Javier, you are first up here. Brady Quinn's partner here on Headline or Lie here on Fox Sports Radio. All right, Javier, headline or lie? To combat the mumps outbreak at San Diego State, the schools advised healthy players to quarantine in nearby Tijuana where, quote, you can get anything you're looking for.
6: That's a lie.
0: Yep, that is.
4: Yep.
0: That
4: okay.
0: Is a lie.
4: Here we go. We're working on the imaging here. It's been a while. Damn. Well done, Javi. Well done.
6: Thank
4: Great
6: you.
4: Start to this one. All right, here we go, Jason. Headline or lie? L.A. County stripper's pet monkey bites customer, leading to a brawl.
5: So was this Florida or California? I'm going to say headline.
0: Oh no!
4: Sorry. So, oh, no. You're right. Hey, you wouldn't be wrong as far as with where you picked.
0: Damn it. So you switch states? Damn it.
4: Yeah.
0: All right, Javier, you are up with a 1-0 lead here. Brady Quinn's partner on Headline or Lie. This is Two Pros and a Cup of Joe here on Fox Sports Radio. All right, Javier, Headline or Lie. In an exclusive interview, a resident at a nearby Ohio trailer park said they witnessed 49ers owner Jed York blowing up what they thought was a pool toy that had a surprised look on its face.
6: That's a lie.
0: That's unfortunate.
4: I mean, what is wrong with you, dude?
0: What do you mean? Well, don't
4: what
0: they
4: do you
0: have?
4: Mean, what do I mean? You got problems.
0: I mean, don't they have that surprised look on their face?
4: I mean, I don't. Think I, no, I would not know.
0: Okay.
4: I would not know. Although I'm pretty sure there was a story when I ordered one of those for one of our producers here at Fox Sports Radio,
0: and you did.
4: Did not realize in the hospital his mom was going to open it, so that actually that backfired completely.
0: That is a true story. You are a class act.
4: That was. Don't do that, Jason. I'll just give you one piece of advice, all right? Make sure someone's mom's not going to open up a blown-up sex toy when you send them a gift. All right, here we go. Headline or lie. A Florida firefighter was accused of painting 100 tampons red and scattering them across her ex-boyfriend's lawn.
5: You said Florida this time for real, right? So I'm going headline.
0: All right, we're on the board. All right. There you go, Jason.
4: Boy, what does that say about Florida, Javi?
0: That's
6: right. No bueno.
0: All right, Javi, here we go. Headline or lie. A Brazilian serial killer dressed as a woman hid in the woods and was nicknamed Mosquito.
6: That's a headline.
4: He's
0: what
4: on fire,
0: this, man. Javi,
4: he's
0: you're
4: on
0: fire right now.
4: Yeah, he
0: Jason,
4: is.
0: We
4: he's
0: got work to do.
4: Here we go. Jason, headline or lie? Florida dad says family trip ruined after 3-year-old daughter finds sex toy in hotel room.
0: Jesus.
6: Jesus. Headline.
0: Damn. Jeez, right. Wait, what? That's a real story?
4: Yeah, it's a real story.
6: Florida.
0: Oh, my God. All right, Javi, you are next up here with a 3-2 lead on this edition of Headline or Lie. Javi, Brady Quinn's partner, here we go. Headline or Lie. With the football team off to a 1-5 start this season, a Dublin Kaufman High School alum recently said, quote, "We need to go back to the early 2000s where our players were taking enough PEDs to kill a continent."
6: Man, that sounds like a headline.
4: Oh no! Javier's letting Jason back in it. He's letting him back in.
0: How about the Shamrocks catching a stray?
4: Yeah, that was actually pretty good. That was pretty good. All right, here we go. Headline or lie, Jason? A Thousand Oaks man was arrested at a Little League baseball game for making lewd gestures, showing his skin bat to the opposing team.
6: Lie.
0: You got issues, man. You got real issues.
2: I believe it.
0: You got real issues. All right, so here we go. Javi, we're getting down to the wire here. This is Headline or Lie here on Fox Sports Radio. Javi, here we go. Headline or Lie. A recent survey says that the WNBA is the fastest growing league in North America.
6: Let's do Headline.
0: Oh, God, no, it's not. Come on, Javi. Are you kidding me? That's a lie. What are you talking about?
4: Oh, no.
6: I know how much you love the WNBA.
0: Oh, my God.
6: I thought it was true.
0: Yeah, fastest growing for who?
4: Oh, no. It's all over.
0: That's as popular as a payphone nowadays.
4: Oh, no.
0: Come on, Jason.
4: All right, Jason. Oh, man. Headline or lie. Fox Sports radio host seen getting belligerently drunk in Chicago rooting on his alma mater.
6: Lie.
0: Well, hold on. I would say this. I will gladly take the win, but can we check back after the weekend to find out whether or not that's a liar headline? Because something tells me LeVar is going to get after it.
4: Yeah, I don't know who that was referring to, but yeah. No. Based on the first 2 hours of this show.
0: Like got off to
4: an early start. Javier, you got off to such a fast start, man. That was fun.
6: My bad, Brady. My bad.
4: You're good. That was fun.
0: Thank you, Jason.
4: Hey,
0: thanks for hanging out with us here. We appreciate it.
4: Yeah, that's fun.
0: There he is.
4: It's good to have that back. Good to have that back in the old Arsenal there.
0: It's also fun to hear just from, and I know you get to see a lot of people out more so going on Big Noon Kickoff, but I'm always, whenever we get to meet people that listen to the show, because you're just sort of doing the show and you're not really, sometimes you don't take in the gravity of who's listening and who's making it a part of their morning. And then they'll bring up stuff and you go, oh God, we did say that.
4: And I'll be very transparent here. This show is my dirty little secret because it's a ton of fun. It's really awesome connecting with people who happen to come out to Big Noon or wherever I see people and they say, hey, we listen to Two Pros. Like, it's thank you. We appreciate it. This is fun. You know, it's why, you know, we get up, we do it, especially for you guys too on the West Coast. It's a lot harder on your personal life. But, you know, for me with everything else going on too, we love doing the show. We love talking sports with you guys. We love having fun. I know we don't take callers all the time, but that's kind of a little bit of a byproduct of it. But we always love hearing from our listeners. We really do.
0: I mean, even when we went to Dublin, we like people that actually listen to the show and they're over in Ireland telling us, it's like, wow, you don't realize sort of the reach that the show has it from time to time. But, you know, I would also say this. I mean, you know, it used to be the good old days when on Big Noon Kickoff, there were certain signs that were held up in the background that were references to the show, which probably not, you know, maybe some not the most appropriate. I would say so.
2: The properties always have the craziest headlines, by the way. Like, both of those are.
4: Yeah. You know what the reason is? I think it's the way they're allowed to report down there. I think like they've gotten a bad reputation because everyone thinks, oh, it's just this crazy stuff goes on in Florida. No. It goes on everywhere in this country. The problem is, I think the way they're allowed to report it, either for the news networks and distribution channels or the police. So that's why they get a lot more crazy stories than other states.
0: I just can't believe that that was a lie. One of those earlier ones, the Ohio trailer park resident who saw Jed York blowing up a pool toy that had a surprised look on his face. I don't know. I just can't believe
4: one of our Fox Sports Radio associates' mom having to open up a package while he's in the hospital.
0: I mean, that's a true story.
4: Imagine you send someone just like kind of gag gift, and then you're like, oh no, yeah, the mom is the one who opened it up and knew who it was from. I was like, wow.
0: As a joke, a gag gift, Brady thinking the guy who worked here was going to be opening it. It's going to be, hey, get well. That's a big, big fun story. And the mom.
4: I mean, come on. Giving someone a blow up sex doll in a hospital. It's God. Like, yeah, that feels like it's kind of funny. You know? Maybe the doctors and nurses would enjoy it.
0: By the way, you know what you didn't also hear after that story is anything about him returning it. Like, there was no. So I don't know. I don't know who kept that, but.
4: I didn't get a refund. I'll put it that way.
0: It's just unbelievable. By the way, I've been there before. I got some, some gummy candy, a little while back from Brady, and, they were delicious and comfortable, I'll say. So,
4: big old bag. By the way, if you have not seen this, there is actually these, do you remember from Austin Powers, like the fembots that they had in that movie? Do you guys remember that?
0: Not really.
4: You never watched Austin Powers, did you? This is probably like too early for Pat, but Lorena's my only hope of remembering this.
0: I'm looking at him now. Oh, they got are those
4: like the fembots?
0: Are those sparklers coming out of her top?
4: Yes, those are the tassels. Yes, but anyway, the point is they've supposedly made they're like mass producing these robots that are essentially that, man. They're essentially that.
0: Really?
4: Yes, it is crazy.
0: Well, send me the link.
4: What people are coming up with.
0: Well, send me the link. What are you?
4: All right, here. Okay. Give me some time.
0: All right, so yeah,
4: got a break coming up. So
0: yeah, definitely do. It is Two Pros and a Cup of Joe here on Fox Sports Radio. It's Brady Quinn, Jonas Knox with you. We're going to close up shop on this crazy football Friday with another edition of The Leftovers right here on FSR. Psst. 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
12: It's all stop and go now. Eastbound Sunset Highway from 217 into downtown after an earlier problem. Delays approaching Murray prior to that as well. Northbound I-5, brake lights from Taylor's Ferry through the Terwilliger Curves and continues onto the Markham as well. West I-84, everything gears down before 47th. Lynn Masterson, KEX traffic.
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0: Two pros and a cup of Joe, Fox Sports Radio. Brady Quinn, Jonas Knox with you here. We're going to be back on the air coming up on Monday. Same time, same place, 6 a.m. Eastern time, 3 o'clock Pacific. If you missed any of today's show, though, it's been a real barn burner. 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Right after the show, today's pod will be posted. 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
0: All right, Larry, what do we got?
3: Science is so cool. I saw this headline. Marshawn Lynch opened up about his special shoulder pads. They put this cool machine in there that calculated the impact he takes each game. He spoke on it. Take a listen to what he had to say.
4: In my career, they started putting these little packs in your shoulder pads. It'll calculate like the amount of contact you
5: really
4: have. Our trainer came to me like, yeah, you walking like it. I'm like, walking like what? I come in the training room after the game on Monday. He like, yeah, you walking like it. What you talking about? He like, man, we did the research on your little box. It totaled out to seven total car crashes.
5: For one impact? For one?
4: No, from one game.
5: Did it feel like it?
4: Hell yeah. What? Well, that back ain't no joke, yeah, boy.
3: So yes, it calculated 7 car accidents in one game from him.
0: Jesus.
6: And I would say this, and not to get too much into personal stuff, but I had like a car accident recently. Fortunately, like I was okay. No one else was hurt, the whole thing. But I remember waking up the next day and being like, oh yeah, that's kind of how it feels. Or even like as, you know, the whole situation happened, like how you're kind of, you know, just the whole impact that you take to being in that situation. That's what it feels like. Like it was, I swear to God, I had never been in something like that before. And so what happened to me, a little bit in shock, but afterwards I kept thinking to myself, like, I'm kind of prepared for this because that's what it felt like to play football in the NFL. Like you felt like you were getting into a car accident with a lot of those hits. That's the sort of punishment your body takes. And so for those out there who've never played football, at least not at the NFL level, yeah, if you've ever been in one, like that's kind of what it feels like over and over again.
0: When did you feel normal during the week?
6: I mean, look, everyone's got a routine and protocol. It all depends. I mean, there's times when it wouldn't be until Friday, Saturday. There's times when it could be Wednesday. But there's, you know, as far as normal, like you get to a point where something's always nagging you. And really what you do is you try to like create, or at least this was my strategy, was I tried to have a warm-up routine where you could get like your body's kind of, your blood's flowing, your body's going, like, you know, you're ready to go out and compete and run, do whatever you needed to do. And so it kind of got your mind off whatever was sore. You know, usually if you kind of tired yourself out enough, it kind of preoccupies your mind from what was aching and hurting you, and your body's and your mind can be strong enough to kind of move past it.
0: That's crazy, man. 7 car crashes a game. Good God. What
3: I
0: else
3: can't
0: got,
3: even Ray? Stub my toe. That's crazy. I'll try to get this one out real fast. The Monkey League Season 6 speed cubing competition went down last month. There was 2 competitors. I'm going to try my best with their names. Yehang Wang, he's 12. And he competed...
0: Irish guy.
3: Yes. No. And he competed against Junyanyi Gang. He's 9. So a 12-year-old against a 9-year-old. They have both held the World Cube Association record back and forth. They keep on like beating one against the other. They have a 3
6: by... What the hell are we talking about?
0: What is this?
3: The speed cube competition. They solved cubes in under 4
6: Rubik's
3: seconds.
6: Cube?
3: Oh. Yes.
6: A Rubik's Cube.
3: Yes.
6: Okay.
3: That's all speed cubing.
0: Also, they're dorks. Okay.
3: Oh,
0: see, now
3: Jonas.
0: I know. Now I got it. Okay.
3: This is really
0: Understood.
3: Good.
0: Yeah, here's a better idea. You peel the stickers off and put them where you want. It's not that hard. Come on, be efficient with your lives.
3: Have you ever solved a Rubik's Cube, Jonas? Or are you just talking?
0: Peel the stickers off.
3: That is not solving it.
0: It is for me. What do you mean?
7: I'll count that, too.
0: I don't have to twist anything.
3: No, you don't count it, Patty.
0: Well, good luck to them. Now, pick up a football.
3: I'm going
0: to
3: pick up a Rubik's Cube.
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9: It's all stop and go now. Eastbound Sunset Highway from 217 into downtown after an earlier problem. Delays approaching Murray prior to that as well. Northbound I-5, brake lights from Taylor's Ferry through the Twilliger Curves and continues onto the Markham as well. West I-84, everything gears down before 47th. Lynn Masterson, TEX traffic.
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19: Play that back. Timing is a real thing in baseball. So when the Cubs played San Diego in April and June, they crushed them, won 5 of 6. That's not the same Padre team. Okay, they are on fire.
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19: What?
18: Here's Jason McIntyre.
19: Here we go. It is a fiery Friday on the herd. Yes, Colin Cowherd is out. Very rare day off for him during the football season. He's got a big family thing to attend. And it's me, Jason McIntyre, in for Colin Cowherd. I am joined by Rachel Nichols. We have so many good NFL stories on a Friday. Rachel and I are used to, you know, summer duty where we're making things happen, concocting stories. Rachel, we got so much to offer today. I know you're fired up after a pretty great Thursday night in sports.
23: We're talking about how good this football season has been so far on the way up here with the producers. But I got to tell you, we got to sneak a little Dodgers in later in the show because the playoffs this weekend, I am so hyped.
19: Yes. Well, you're going to have to dress appropriately because it's going to be hot out here in LA. Very exciting weekend in sports. We got to start with what.

job. This is a big boy job. And within hours, the Trailblazers subsequently fire Braden Bell. You probably have heard the story, but I want to unpack it right off the top of today's show, because I was aware of what was going on late last night before the story broke. I caught wind of it. I was tipped off to it. How it went down, for those of you who don't know, the Trailblazers, you know, they hire a broadcaster. They make the announcement at noon. There was a reporter at KGW, the NBC affiliate in Portland. A reporter started saying, well, who is this guy? They've hired a young broadcaster, a 29-year-old. And frankly, you know, from 20,000 feet, you need to know that Tom Dundon's ownership of the Trailblazers has been problematic, right? At best. It has been a cost-cutting adventure. It started with the organization saying to fans for a playoff game, we're not going to get you t-shirts. It then escalated to, hey, the two-way players are not going to travel on the road during the road games during the playoffs. It then was, hey, the team is asking the players and coaches to check out their hotel rooms by the checkout time so that they don't incur the extra night stay on the road. It was El Chapo, Tom Dundon, ownership group. And then it was followed by more cost-cutting, where he absolutely trimmed the staff and just gutted the staff at one center court, and then unceremoniously dumped Kevin Calabro, the TV play-by-play broadcaster, and you know, instituted a bunch of cost-cutting measures for the broadcasters who did stay along. It's just been a bad scene at one center court. And so I think there's a number of things we've got to talk about as we unpack this latest fiasco. I reached out to Braden Bell through an intermediary, asked him if he wanted to come on this show. I will get back to you. If he decides to do that, he could pop on at any time. So we will we'll stay tuned for that. But I've got some thoughts here. Look, none of the tweets that he tweeted when he was 15 years old were okay. Let's start right there. There was racism in there. There was some sexism in there. There was some teenage idiocy in there. It was not okay. And I don't think anybody who reads the tweets could look at the tweets and find them acceptable. And just as an example, you know, he tweeted in November of 2012, got to give a shout out to all the big girls out there and those closet bleeps. He tweeted in February of 2013, we have a bleep alert on aisle 10. He was talking in an unbecoming way about women. He also tweeted in December of 2012, I'm not racist at all, but I'm not going to lie. Asian people piss me off. Ha, ha, ha. Then he subsequently came back and he said, that isn't racist at all. And he also said, quote, no blacks either. Hashtag racist. So none of this is okay, right? Can we start with that as a premise? Like, this is all bad. You shouldn't be tweeting that. You shouldn't be tweeting that if you're 12 years old, 15 years old. You shouldn't have a Twitter account if you're 12, for crying out loud. Parents, get with it. Start parenting. But let's address that right off the top. None of these tweets are okay. Secondarily, let's address the fact that the Blazers have no currency in the market. That is on them. They are a rudderless mess. They are under suspect ownership. There are some franchises out there that could withstand some public discomfort. They could do something unpopular because they've got a pile of equity in the community. The Blazers are not that way. They're not one of those franchises. They have no equity in the community. That is part of the problem too. Now, a KGW reporter, as I mentioned, Devin Haskins, saw that Bell was hired, saw that he was, you know, he's unknown, 29 years old. This is a job that was previously held by people like Mike Barrett and Mike Rice and Bill Shonley and Kevin Calabro. And here you have, you know, a 29-year-old coming into the fray. And so the reporter's like, well, who is this person? I'm going to go look at his timeline. It was not difficult, I am told, to find a series of unbecoming posts. The reporter found it pretty quickly, I'm told. It took a few minutes. I did talk with KGW's news director, John Tierney, on Thursday night. Tierney told me that the station did the reporting, and this mattered to me, did the reporting and then reached out to the Blazers for a comment. They didn't rush to put a story out. They just reached out to the Blazers. Now, the team did not respond immediately. The team attempted to get in front of the story,

0: They fired Bell, then issued the statement back to KGW. So the Blazers here, again, let's go back to the rudderless mess that's the Blazers. They go, hey, we're going to fire the guy. Now, I asked Turney, if the Blazers hadn't fired Bell, what do you do with this story? He told me that it was not likely to be a lead news story. It would have probably been buried in the 5 or 6 p.m. newscast or the 11 o'clock newscast, maybe in the second block, the B block, and that probably would have been it, or maybe it would have got out a little bit, but once the Blazers fired the broadcaster, it now becomes a much bigger story. It's PR 101. Should the Blazers have fired him? Fired him for something he tweeted when he was 15? Or should they have simply had him own the tweets, apologize publicly, talk about, you know, the learning experience it is? Did they offer him that chance? Did he refuse? I need that piece of information. It's an important piece of information, and I've reached out to Bell, as I mentioned, through an intermediary. You know, I'm trying to figure out where his head was. Speaking of heads, at age 15, your brain has reached its full size and weight. However, your prefrontal cortex is not fully developed. Scientists will tell you, you know, that's the part of your brain that handles logic. It's the part of your brain that handles consequences and weighing consequences. It's the part of your brain that handles planning. Again, I'm going to come back to this. Parents, at 15, your kids shouldn't have like unfettered access to be like tweet to the world, reach out to the world. The mistakes that are made and the things that are said in the privacy of your home where you can correct your kid and go, hey, you know, that's not something you want to be saying. That stuff, when it's out there for the world, it's out there for the world. And it's not just college coaches that are watching this stuff. It's your future employers. Now, he was 15 when he posted these things. And I'm hearing a lot of people say, well, what about if you're 10? What about if you're 12? Does that hold weight? My answer to that is it depends. It depends what you posted. How harsh was it? What did you say? What did you do? It's a sliding scale. Did you realize at age 18, 21, 22, 25, 27, 29, that what you tweeted at 15 was idiotic and insensitive and go back and delete it all? You know, is the age thing missing the point though? He's no longer 15 years old. He's 29. This is a big boy job as the broadcast face of an NBA team. And he seemingly at age 29 did not think about what he posted at 15 years old coming to haunt him. And I think that matters here. This is a premier job. It needs to be treated in a professional way. When you're the TV play-by-play broadcaster for an NBA team, you are in a high visibility position. You are one of the faces of the franchise. And you have to know that the brand matters to the entity. And so it's, you know, I'm not giving him a pass here at age 29. He needed to be aware, like, hey, go back, get rid of any, like, what was I? I was an idiot when I was 15. We were all idiots when we were 15. But you need to go back at age 29, age 30, whatever. As you're interviewing for this job, it should have occurred to him that's a maturity thing. I tell my interns, go back and look at your social media accounts. It's a day one thing. Look at it through the prism of an employer. Look at it through the prism of one of my sponsors. Because what do I do? I don't want somebody working for me on my show in any capacity to have anything like this in their past. And so I always tell the interns, I need you to go back. I need you to look at everything because I'm not going to do it. You should do this. This is a big boy thing, big girl thing. I do wonder, though, of what happened on Thursday. I wonder if it's a byproduct of an NBA franchise that's in cost-cutting mode. Are they having a systemic breakdown because they fired a bunch of staff? Tom Dundon wants to save money. Did they cut somebody on the staff who might have caught this and rectified it before it became a news story? Did they cut Calabro unnecessarily so? Who was responsible at One Center Court? The Blazers aren't saying. And I can't be alone in wondering how a 29-year-old with very limited experience got on the team's radar. Maybe he has a good agent. Maybe he was willing to work cheap. I'm told he's talented. I know some people, you know, he has ties to Arizona. You know, Doug Tamro, the SID at comms guy at Arizona State, swears by him. He's a good guy. He's a talented broadcaster. Is this a case of the Blazers going on the cheap? Is this they're replacing Kevin Calabro, a veteran? Did they just go on the cheap and they didn't think to like look at his timeline? Back to KGW for a second here. Should they have reported the story? You tell me. Do you blame the messenger? Do you blame the TV station more than the NBA team? The reporter did the reporting, asked the Blazers for comment. Now KGW is getting roasted publicly. I'm pumping the brakes a little bit there because, like, if the Blazers don't fire the guy, if they stand by him, I hardly think we're talking about this today. I think we might be just going, oh, you know, 29-year-old broadcaster did a stupid thing when he was 15 and he tweeted some insensitive, sexist things. And gosh, the Blazers are standing by him. Shake your head, move on. Instead, it becomes a national story. Now, one of the offensive tweets, as I mentioned them, was a slam that was directed at Asians. Andrew Cheung and his family, the Panda Express family, are significant investors in Tom Dundon's group. Did that play a role? Also, you've got Young Hansen, top pick by the Blazers in the draft last year. It's on the roster. Blazers are very interested in connecting with Asia. Was this a business decision by the franchise and Braden Bello because of his immaturity at 15 and stupidity at 29 for not deleting things? He gets caught in the middle of it. Again, I put Bell first on the list of culpability. I put the Blazers second. I put the messenger third. How about you? Now, the bigger question, what's the path back for Braden Bell? He's a young broadcaster. This should not be the end of his career. I fear it will be. But we're a society that is rooted in second and third chances. Hell, look at the Blazers roster. Ja Morant. These tweets were undoubtedly distasteful. They're bound to offend fans and sponsors. They're bound to embarrass the league. The NBA shaking its head, tisk, tisk. The Blazers are definitely protecting their brand. But let's think for a moment about the people involved. And Braden Bell is the person involved here. What's his move? I believe he should go public and talk about it. I think he should humanize it. I think he should talk about, you know, what it was like to be 15 and tweet those things and why, how he forgot it. Is that what happened? He just forgot it was out there. He was excited about getting this job. He never once thought to look. And, you know, it was a mistake, right? It was a mistake compounded by a mistake, compounded by immaturity, compounded by time. Now, I've reached out and offered him a platform here, and I wonder if there's a progressive, positive moment that can come from this. Remember the San Antonio Spurs, what was it, last season or the beginning of the season, end of last season, fired a broadcaster on their TV broadcast last season when it was revealed on social media that he'd cheated on his girlfriend. Remember that? The team has since reinstated that broadcaster. They brought him back. So is there a comeback story rooted in this for Braden Bell? Could he get some sensitivity training? Could he come public? Would the public greet him with open arms? Again, if the Blazers don't fire him, if they give him a chance to come out and talk about it, I don't know that this is necessarily a firing. And I'll go back to something Tom Dundon said at his introductory news conference. He made this flippant comment about, you know, hey, all publicity is good publicity, which is kind of a cool thing that you say, you know, when you're under fire. Oh, you know, all publicity is good publicity. This isn't bad for us. You hear people all the time say crap like that. But I think he's ignorant. This is not good for the Blazers. This is publicity, no doubt. People are reporting and talking about it. It makes the franchise look like they didn't do any vetting. They didn't do any diligence. They were asleep at the wheel. This is all bad. None of this is great for the Trailblazers. None of this amounts to much of anything for Trailblazers Inc. It's embarrassing. I feel bad for Braden Bell, even though he caused this. You know, it's a big boy job. I mean, eye opener. I know a bunch of young broadcasters out there today that must be running around cleaning up their social media profiles. Stick around. Jamarcus Shepherd, Oregon State football coach, is coming up next. 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It's getting cold out there, isn't it? Well, don't get left in the cold this winter. 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
0: DeMarcus Shepherd, Oregon State coach, is back with us. They're on the road. Colorado State, tough place to play. Tough opponent on the other side that scored some points. What do you see on film?
16: Yeah, this is a team that is able to generate a lot of explosive plays on their offense. They do it in a variety of ways, whether it's vertical shots off the field, off play action throws, whether it's lateral runs with some jet sweep opportunities, whether it just be in the run game because they do a good job of running mid to outside zone and finding ways to gas you in the run game. So they can generate a lot of different ways. And so that's the first thing that pops out on the film. But in addition to that, they have a very large and long defensive line. This is a group that is big and has a tremendous amount of length. Their front seven is one to be reckoned with. So, you know, a lot of challenges going into the week, and we have to do our best to try to overcome those challenges.
0: I covered Jim Mora when I was covering the 49ers. He was their D coordinator years ago. I mean, this is a long time ago. It's a defensive guy. When you scout him, you're looking at film from this year. Do you go back and look at UConn? Do you kind of look at how he schemed against offenses that are similar to you, or how deep do you go?
16: Oh, certainly we do. We take a look at some of the things, not only that they did at UConn, but the current defensive coordinator did at Western Kentucky University. Mm-hmm. So we're taking a look at all of that and using that to give us information to inform us as to what who's making the decisions right now and why those decisions are being made. I'll tell you what, you know, their defensive coordinator is somebody that I respect in an immense amount, but obviously Coach Mora, I respect him the most, you know, just knowing that he's been at a lot of different places. And so when you take a look at what they're doing, you can tell that he has his imprint on it. And so we're certainly taking heed and taking notice to those things as we're making decisions about what we're going to do going into the game.
0: You've got a guy on offense, Jesse Legree, who's such a good story. I mean, and he's the ballot for Pac-12, you know, freshman of the year comes every week, or freshman of the week comes to me, and he's been a no-brainer. It's not just that he's won the award 4 weeks in a row. It's a no-brainer. How is he getting open with defenses going, we're not going to let that guy beat us?
16: I'll tell you what, I think it's really a testament to our coaching staff and I've always said this in recruitment and recruiting young people. You know, I think it's total BS when coaches say, oh, you know what? They double teamed them, and so that's why we didn't get them the ball. Or, you know what? The way the defense kind of was structured, we just were unable to get them the ball in these situations. And I tell recruits that all the time. I'm telling you, if a coach tells you that, he's not a very good coach. And so what we have done is we'll do anything in our power to try to find ways to get them involved. Even when every place that I've been, we've done that, and we're not going to stop doing that, whether he plays to the right, to the left, in the slot. Maybe he'll be a quarterback this week. Who knows? I mean, we'll try to put him in everywhere, every place possible to try to give him the best opportunity to impact the game, because he has the ability to impact the game in a real way.
17: He was late to being a receiver in high school. I know they played him at DB. And I always see defensive backs in high school and I go, oh, they can't catch, right? or you'd have them on offense. Like, what did you see as you recruited him? You look back at his high school and then, you know, you get him in camp. And I mean, he's so dynamic. He catches everything. He runs great routes. Seems like a great kid. What did you see with him as you recruited him?
16: First of all, you're absolutely right. Hit the nail on the head. He is an awesome young man. He really is somebody that I'm just so impressed with him every week and how he's been able to handle all the attention that's coming his way. He's walking in, coach, man, I got stopped at a Chick-fil-A or wherever it was. And man, you know, like five people asked to take their picture with me. I'm like, he's like, coach, I'm not used to that. And I said, well, you know what? It's probably going to happen a little bit more often as you keep doing what you're doing. But what really intrigued us is that this kid is a really outstanding basketball player. I had a kid at one point by the name of Taywan Taylor at Western Kentucky University who was a really, really good high school basketball player at PRP High School in Louisville, Kentucky. And you know what? On his high school film, he didn't do much in terms of running routes and things of that nature. He just caught a lot of bubble screens, low perimeter throws, and then he'd take those things to the house and take them to the house over and over again. And so I've always had a really strong affinity to high level basketball players who play the position. And Jesse, let him tell it. He the best basketball player on our whole team. Let him tell it, okay? All right? As humble as he is, when you start talking basketball, I mean, you could tell he had hoop dreams, okay? All right? And most of them do. But I'll tell you what, you could see, even though he had been playing defensive back, that he had the ball skills naturally because you saw him punt return and kick return. And so when you saw him take off, taking kick returns and punt returns back for touchdowns, in games against elite competition too. So it wasn't just against little Johnny and little Michael over here. He was going against elite competition and taking returns back for touchdowns and impacting this team. You can see him stick his foot in the ground, change direction, and accelerate. And so we felt like at worst case scenario, he'll impact our return game. And then coming to Oregon State, where I already knew that it had some issues with special teams, I'm like, hey, this guy could be an instant impact guy. Well, he hasn't returned any kicks yet this year because he's just been playing really well on offense.
17: When I was in middle school, I played every sport the school offered, and it was a different time. Nobody was specializing, but it gave me a chance, like in wrestling or cross country or soccer, to be a different player on the team, right? I played a different role on some of those teams. But are you telling me that you like multi-sport kids when you recruit?
16: I could not agree with you more. And I've even always said this, you know, I try to be that dad when I go to the games for my own kid. I just stand in the corner with my arms folded and I just watch. You know, I don't say anything. I stay away from the other parents because guess what? A lot of them complain and I'm just not about to do that. Like each one of these people have hard jobs and don't have to be doing a lot of them volunteering their time to do it. And so in my opinion, though, I think all of these young people need to be put in all those different situations to see how they're going to respond. Hey, I'm the backup. How am I going to respond because I'm the backup? Hey, I'm the kid that where the ball is coming at me at shortstop. I know it's coming at me in the heat of the moment. All right. I don't remember what little league games my son played. I do remember that he was in those moments and he was able to overcome that moment, or I had to coach him through those different moments. So my advice to all these youth coaches and whatnot, give these kids a chance to be in those moments because nobody remembers that you won that 8U baseball tournament. No one cares. No one remembers that. Like the kid cares in the moment that he had this experience, not that he won the game. And so that to me is what I've always kind of pushed on my son. Just get in those moments so I can see how you're going to respond.
17: I think it's great that you feel that way. And I think that there are a lot of coaches out there that are pushing specialization in it, and I cringe at it because I look at so many great athletes, NFL players, Major League Baseball players who swear by those other sports that they played. Now you mentioned being that parent. Do you feel like if there's a bad call in the game, the eyes kind of turn towards you? Like what is, what does Jamarcus think about this? What does Shep think about this call? Because even in my role, I find the parents look at me and they're looking for me to interpret a volleyball rule. And I'm like, man, I'm just here as a dad. Like, you know, what happens to you at the games?
16: And specifically at my kids' games, yeah, a lot of eyes go towards me. Like, how's he going to react? And and purposely, I don't react at all. But in our own games here at Oregon State, obviously the eyes are going to go to me and they expect me to react in certain way in certain times. I think that I've gained a lot of grace with our officials because, you know, I'm just very thoughtful about how I have those interactions with them rather than I've seen some of our predecessors MFing the guy, MFing the ref, I don't know that that's going to really help us in the long run. Yeah. And so, yeah, I'm very animated about certain calls because it's easy to see. And I'm telling them, hey, guys, that one's easy to see. That's easy to see. But ultimately, I try to understand that they got a job and that job's sometimes tough. They don't see everything. And, you know, I got a job that I got to do and try to respect both sides of it.
17: Defensively, you mentioned the way that Colorado State has scored points. What do you have to do to them to slow them down, to stop them? What do you need?
16: No, our defense just has to travel. And I told them that last week going into the UTEP game. Defense travels. On good football teams, defense always travels. And so we got to make sure our whole defense travels. And so I do think this, if we can consistently force them to, you know, snap the ball one more time, snap it one more time, snap it one more time, instead of giving them the 50, 60, 70-yard explosive plays, then we'll give ourselves a real shot at going in there and winning the football game. But at the end of the day, it boils down to really, you know, football really about two things, you know, tackling and blocking. You know, we try to make it a whole lot more complicated than it is because we're telling a kid to step at a 45-degree angle. At this point, when the guy reaches his arm out, take your left arm across. Look, tackling and blocking. And if our guys can tackle at a high level this weekend against this Colorado State team, then we'll be right where we need to be at the end of the game to give ourselves a chance. And so I think that our defense has done a great job of continuously putting pressure on the other team, collapsing the pocket. We're getting a lot of pressure, not sending a whole bunch of pressures either. Our front four is providing that pressure. And when you can do that over and over again, we can help now in the secondary make sure that we're covering up some of our blind spots.
17: What the interview we did a couple of weeks ago where you were talking about music, it got a lot of people thinking about music and jazz. And I was thinking after that, my very first album that I ever bought, cassette tape back in the day, I had a Sony Walkman cassette tape player. It was brand new on the market. I'm older than you. Michael Jackson Thriller was the album that I got. You're going to pull it out right now. And the other one, yeah, look at that.
16: Michael Jackson Thriller.
17: There you go. I put that Walkman on, and you had to, because it was a cassette, you had to listen to every song. Like, you couldn't just go, oh, let me hear that one again. Like your experience with records, what were your first albums or cassette or CDs you ever had?
16: So, one of the first ones I ever had, Michael Jackson Thriller, you know, back in the day, you know, I'm not telling a sob story. We just couldn't afford everything, yeah. You know? So yeah. I was kind of late to the party, getting a cell phone, getting a car. I was kind of late to the party. So even getting a Walkman, I was a little bit late to the party getting some of those things. And so Michael Jackson Thriller was one of my favorites. There was a song on there that said, "Hey, pretty baby with the high heels on." Now, that might not have been on that album, but that was one of my favorites. I've always loved music. I think it just speaks to the generations, wide variety of music too. I listen to country music. Mm. I listen to hip hop. I listen to R&B. I listen to jazz. I listen to all of it. And so, because of that, I feel like, you know, music sort of connects us a little bit. You know, you always kind of think about where was I at when I first heard this or when I first heard that. And then it kind of connects us all and how it kind of made us feel. And that's how I kind of feel about our football team. You know, when you're talking about why I'm so animated, why I have so much energy, I just have a lot of gratitude for this game. and what it has done for me, what it's currently doing for our players, what it's doing for our fans. And so I just want to be clear. Yeah, I got gratitude, and I'm really trying to invite everybody to come join me in having the gratitude for this great sport that we get to enjoy.
17: Yeah, you are, and you've got a lot of, you've got a swell of enthusiasm with your fan base. Guys are trying to keep it going. And I relate a little bit to, you know, there were some lean years when I was growing up. I remember I had a pair of shoes and the soles in my shoes came off my sneakers and I had to glue them back on and I was embarrassed about it. Right. And I had holes in my pants. I didn't know why there were holes in my pants and that's just what I wore. But, I find myself now, I have this odd fascination with my own kids, making sure that they have good shoes. And I know what it goes back to. I was 9 years old and the soles of my shoes came off and I had to glue them back on. We couldn't afford to buy new shoes. My kids are probably confused by it. Do you find yourself overcompensating with your kids? Like, are you buying them the latest and greatest? Or because you appreciate it so much, do you make them wait?
16: So first of all, you know, before I had kids, you know what? I had the same experience that you had. Sole of the shoes, my friends, and these are my friends, you know, were they really my friends? I don't know. They're making fun of me saying that my shoes were talking to them. That's what they said to me. My shoes are talking, no doubt, no doubt. And so certainly because of that, if you come in my house right now, I probably have 50 pairs of Jordans that I've never been out of a box before. And I don't wear them very often. I mean, or ever. Some of them have never been out of a box. Most of them haven't. But my own kids, our whole garage is littered with shoes everywhere because of that same experience. And so, no, I do overcompensate in that way. However, I'm very, very strict on my kids. And so when I recruit parents, kids and tell parents, I'll never treat your child any different than I treat my own. It's true, but I am tough on my son, my daughter. I coach them to be excellent in everything that they do. And my daughter's the one who's the real competitor in the household anyway. So I don't have to coach her as hard as my son.
17: I love that. And I love that, you know, you look back, you probably don't, you're like somebody who survived the Great Depression. You're never going to have enough shoes, you know.
16: Never.
17: It's never going to be enough. So, and I think, you know, you remember Maurice Cheeks, who played with the 76ers. I had a conversation with him once. He grew up, he had one sweater that he had as a kid, one sweater. And he said, even when he was playing in the NBA, he had a closet full of sweaters and he took such good care of them because he appreciated that he never had that before. And he said, to this day, you know, I keep these sweaters in my closet. It never leaves you. Your childhood never leaves you. Braden Atkinson, we haven't talked about him. Before we go today, can you tell me what's making him successful?
16: Well, I mean, I would say this. Exactly the reason why we recruited him and wanted him to be a part of our football team is, you know, his brain is like a supercomputer in a lot of ways. You know, he processes at a very, very high level. He's able to think ahead, and even during series, he's able to have recommendations and thoughts about what should be coming next, you know, and what we should be looking at next. And so I think that processing speed has been what has allowed him to be successful so rapidly on this team. But then he's bringing other people along and they got to get to his level in terms of how he is processing things. And that to me is where he's been dynamite in that regard. Now that allows him to be a little bit more anticipatory in terms of his throws and making sure that he's pinpoint accurate in those moments. But he has his times when, you know, he's not as accurate as he wants to be. And he's able to be emotionally stable enough to look at it for what it's worth and try to make the right corrections, you know, instead of falling off the cliff because all of a sudden he had a bad throw. Well, the next one I'm going to make a good one because I'll be able to handle myself emotionally.
17: Reality of the game. Fans are happy these guys are producing. They're also worried. They're going, hey, we're going to lose guys. Where do you fall on the spectrum of saying, don't worry about it, we need to focus on today? You probably do that inside your program, but also sending a message to your fan base going, hey, we need your support. We need you to show up. We need you to, you know, buy in. We need you on board if we're going to attract, retain, and make this great?
16: Well, there's no doubt about it. I think that the more we can connect to the stories of these young people, the more we're capable of being able to retain them on our football team. There's no question about it. I know without a shadow of a doubt that there are people working behind the scenes right now to try to acquire our players. It's just the reality of it. I know without a shadow of a doubt there are people already starting that process right now. And it's on us to do our part to retain them, all right? But I also think that, you know, our fan base showing up on Saturdays, making sure that they have a great crowd to play in front of. Those things are important to these young people when they're trying to make decisions. And just get involved the best way that you can. If you can be involved, be involved. If you know something about one of their stories and you relate to it, and you can find a way to bring them in to the fold because you have something that relates to them, then let's do it. My hope when I was offered the opportunity to come here, I said, you know what? We got to get that uncle, that aunt, that each one of these guys, because, you know, in college football now, when they meet an older person or somebody in the community that they fall in love with, that, hey, that's my uncle over there. That's my aunt over there. You know, we got to find that uncle or aunt in our community that, you know, wraps their arms around these young people. And then that way they, when the opportunity comes for them to transfer, they're saying, you know what, I really don't want to make my aunt or my uncle frustrated or mad about it. You know, we got to sink our claws into these kids and make sure that they feel like they are sewn into the fabric of Oregon State University.
17: Jamarcus Shepherd, appreciate you. I'll let you get back to Michael Jackson and Thriller. And we'll see you on Saturday at the stadium. Thanks, man.
16: Appreciate you, Canzano.
0: And there he goes, the Oregon State head football coach, Jamarcus Shepherd. They are playing at Colorado State tomorrow. That is a big football game. It's a Colorado State team that has given up a whole bunch of points. We'll see what the Beavers can do. I mean, you always kind of wonder going on the road, first time, first year head coach. I keep saying that. You've seen some cases like with Cal and Tosh Lapoy, where maybe the first time thing, this is all new, is not going well for him. Jamarcus Shepherd, it is going well for him. And by the way, he called me. He did a really smart thing before he got the job at Oregon State. He called me, reached out to me. We had a long conversation. He said, hey, tell me about the history of what's gone on at Oregon State. Tell me about, you know, what are they looking for in a head coach? And I told him, I said, Trent Bray, the last guy, didn't have the CEO qualities, right? Really good defensive coordinator, elite defensive coordinator, but not really like a CEO of a program. And so I told him, I said, when you go into that room for that interview, they're going to want to see that you're in command, you're in control. Better yet than that, Jamarcus Shepherd has proven, at least through the first four games of this season, that he is sort of the CEO of the program. It's a different kind of interview. I mean, we're talking about Michael Jackson and Thriller. It's evident to me why he connects with recruits. Recruits love him. Kids like to play for him. Even back in his time coaching receivers at both Washington and Washington State, Jamarcus Shepherd had players who swore by him. They said he's going to be a great head coach someday. He's a great recruiter. There's a reason why Kalen DeBoer wanted him around. There's a reason why Mike Leach wanted him around. He's a guy that, you know, he's the Pied Piper, and players are going to want to come play for him. Jesse Legree is a great example of that. Braden Atkinson, a wonderful example of that. You know, we've been talking a lot on today's show about young people and career trajectory. You know, Jamarcus Shepherd, fairly young, first-time head coach. He's got some career trajectory. It'll be interesting to see what he does with it. All right, leave it here. We're going to talk about the college football weekend coming up.
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30: What's going on, Oregon State fans? Brendan Slaughter here with Rip City Radio and Beaver Blitz, and this is your Oregon State pregame report presented by Terra Firma. Terra Firma, keeping Northwest homes safe, dry, and stable for more than 20 years. Well, folks, we're coming to you ahead of Oregon State's matchup with Colorado State to kick off Pac-12 play. Jamarcus Shepard's Beavers will be looking to start 1-0 in Fort Collins on Saturday. Let's go ahead and dive into the matchup. The Beavs will be looking to win their third straight game following wins over Montana and UTEP to get back to 500 on the year at 2-2. The matchup this weekend, Jim Mora Jr.'s Rams, and Oregon State currently checks in as a 6.5-point favorite on the road. Offensively, this should be an exciting matchup for Oregon State. A big-time opportunity to get the offense cranked into high gear. The Rams have allowed a ton of points over their last two losses to BYU and UTSA, 100 to be exact. They're more vulnerable against the run than versus the pass, so the importance of a balanced offense will be key for Braden Atkinson and company in this game. I fully expect Atkinson and Jesse Legree, that connection, to continue, but in this game, with Colorado State ranking last in the Pac-12 in rushing yards allowed per game, this is a game where A.J. Newberry and that running back room has to be able to find space as well. Looking at the matchup between Oregon State's defense and Colorado State's offense, Colorado State is likely to be on backup quarterback Kasan Farrar, with starter Haas Heine listed as questionable for this game. Farrar is certainly capable and showed it against UTSA a week ago, so it'll be up to the Beaver defense to build off of UTEP and contain both Farrar and running back Mel Brown, who the Beavers were extremely complimentary of in practice this week. Make sure you guys stay locked into Rip City Radio and Beaver Blitz for all the latest. This has been the Oregon State pregame report presented by Terra Firma, protecting the home turf for 20 years. Go TerraFirma.com.
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8: Really good show today. Really enjoyed the segment with Jamarcus Shepherd, the coach at Oregon State. We're getting a glimpse into the mind of a guy who is doing it for the first time. And, I think a lot of us can relate. I remember my first time on radio. Oh my gosh, I was terrible. And I can remember this too. I thought I don't have a traditional background in radio. I don't know if you can tell. I break rules. Like, for example, instead of like going to normal segment times, I will go as long as the interview is good. I'll keep going. And the board operators and the engineers and everybody, interns, are all looking at me like, does he know that he has blown through a commercial break? And that, but no, what I'm here for the show. I'm here for you, the listener. I'm here to make the show the best that it can possibly be. I often will lose track of time because I'm having fun on the show. Like I just did with Jamarcus Shepherd. Like, you know, I think we went like 23 minutes. We're supposed to go like 19. So sorry, my bad, but it was good. I wouldn't trade that 4 minutes. I guess I have to trade that 4 minutes because I won't get it back in this segment. So this will be a shorter segment because of it. Now, I remember the first time I did radio. I was invited in to do a 1 hour show, oddly. Not on the station you're listening to, but on another station. I didn't know this, but one of the broadcasters who was working at the station, the board operator, wanted the job, right? He wanted to be the voice of, he wanted the show that they were auditioning me for. And I didn't know that. So I'm walking in and the board operator, and if you don't know radio, you are at the mercy. Every station that you're listening to across the BFT radio network has a gifted person who is an air traffic controller type who is the board operator. Fist bump to the board operator in Boise, Idaho at 95.3 The Ticket. Fist bump to the board operator at 6:20 a.m. in Portland, Oregon. Fist bump to the board operator to the sports animal in Eugene, Oregon. And Newport and Klamath Falls and Medford, the Ace Sports Radio in Medford, shout out there. Fist bump to them all because these people are the brains of the operation. They keep things going. But I didn't know at the time on my first ever radio show, the guy was sitting in that board op seat. He wanted the job and he was watching me audition for it. Here was this print guy coming in to audition for it and whatever. And I'll never forget. Like, I went on air and I talked and the segment started and I was talking and I thought, well, if I get in trouble, I can always lean on this guy, the board op, to give me I'll just come back to him and say, what do you think? And then I'll regather my thoughts. Right. Well, cause that's why you see a lot of 2-man shows and 3-man shows. You very rarely will see these 1-man shows. And it's a different animal to lift this thing by yourself. And so I remember doing that. And I came and I went to go to the board op and I said, you know, hey, what do you think about this? Because I was exhausted in my thoughts. And he said, I don't know. And he turned it right back to me. And in that moment, I knew he wanted the job. All right. The bald-faced truth, not here for a long time. Just a good time.
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3: What's going on, Oregon State fans? 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Terra Firma, keeping Northwest homes safe, dry, and stable for more than 20 years. Well, folks, we're coming to you ahead of Oregon State's matchup with Colorado State to kick off Pac-12 play. Jamarcus Shepard's Beavers will be looking to start 1-0 in Fort Collins on Saturday. Let's go ahead and dive into the matchup. The Beavs will be looking to win their third straight game following wins over Montana and UTEP to get back to 500 on the year at 2-2. The matchup this weekend, Jim Mora Jr.'s Rams, and Oregon State currently checks in as a 6.5-point favorite on the road. Offensively, this should be an exciting matchup for Oregon State. A big-time opportunity to get the offense cranked into high gear. The Rams have allowed a ton of points over their last two losses to BYU and UTSA, 100 to be exact. They're more vulnerable against the run than versus the pass, so the importance of a balanced offense will be key for Braden Atkinson and company in this game. I fully expect Atkinson and Jesse Legree, that connection, to continue, but in this game, with Colorado State ranking last in the Pac-12 in rushing yards allowed per game, this is a game where A.J. Newberry and that running back room has to be able to find space as well. Looking at the matchup between Oregon State's defense and Colorado State's offense, Colorado State is likely to be on backup quarterback Kasan Farrar, with starter Haas Heine listed as questionable for this game. Farrar is certainly capable and showed it again UTSA a week ago, so it'll be up to the Beaver defense to build off of UTEP and contain both Farrar and running back Mel Brown, who the Beavers were extremely complimentary of in practice this week. Make sure you guys stay locked into Rip City Radio and Beaver Blitz for all the latest. This has been the Oregon State pregame report presented by Terra Firma, protecting the home turf for 20 years. Go TerraFirma.com.
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to get that first look at Ja Morant and Dame and the new squad and what it's going to be like. So that's what's coming up on Sunday Fan Fest, with the doors opening up at 3 o'clock. But the Trailblazers are also going to launch into their preseason games next week. And then we have the regular season right around the corner, which is going to be awesome because Dame is finally, after over a year, fully recouped and healed from the Achilles injury, and he'll be able to make his official debut back in a Trailblazer uniform. And that's going to be a night of celebration because our guy who has chosen Portland as his home is going to be back on the hardwood in a Trailblazer uniform. So I'm excited about that. But there were some conversations you have not heard yet from Media Day, but I want to try and give everyone a big picture view of the squad and the players, the culture, and what they put together as we get ready for a brand new year. I'm definitely excited about it, and I know you guys are as well. Now, the crazy news from yesterday, so they announced the hiring of their new television voice. Braden Bell, who went to the Walter Cronkite School down at Arizona State University and has been doing G League. He did some WNBA. He's done some stuff for the Pac-12, and he's done stuff for Arizona State University. So that's his experience, a younger guy at age, I think, 29. So the Blazers announced his hire. They also announced the return of Lamar Hurd, Brooke Olsendam, and Travis DeMers, their broadcast team for the upcoming season. And then later on last night, on Thursday evening, we get a report that the Blazers have fired the same guy that they hired and announced he was fired on the same day. And that's because KGW, through their reporting, went through and did a deep dive on Braden Bell's Twitter account, the same account that he used from 14 years ago, and they uncovered some racist and misogynistic tweets from when he was 15 years of age. As a result, the Blazers have fired Braden Bell, and once again, they are without a television play-by-play broadcaster. This is unfortunate for a couple of different reasons. One, I am looking forward to basketball and trying to latch on to the good stories because over the last few months, there's been a lot of difficulty. The team's in a negotiation with the state, the city, and the county trying to get terms on a lease agreement and get a 20-year extension so the team can stay here long-term. There's been a lot of change with the organization because the new owner has come in, and with that, there's going to come changes. There were a number of layoffs, and that's you never want to see people lose their job. And then you've got constant change. And, you know, you've got a new owner who is, trying to find his way in the NBA. And once again, last night's another example, just news that takes away from the team that is a really good team with a really good roster, that we have a chance to celebrate and watch play basketball. Like, I'm looking for the good stories. And once again, you know, we have something like this. So I'm going to use, number one, Braden Bell as an example to talk to my daughter and say, look, this is why social media is dangerous. Anything that you put out there on any of the social media platforms, it's going to be there forever. So you need to think about what you're doing, what you're talking about, the things that you discuss, because apparently, you know, no matter what age you are, if you put it out there, it's for consumption and it can come back to bite you, which is wild. So I'm going to tell my daughter, and I've started the conversation, be smart about what you put out on social media, because people will dig, employers are going to find out, and you want to make sure that you present yourself in the best possible light. So be smart about what you're communicating to the rest of the world. It's critical. And then, you know, for the Blazers, this is an opportunity to go out and get it right. Get the hire right and make sure that the person you bring in is the right hire. So I look at it as opportunity. Braden Bell, obviously not the right choice because of what was uncovered. So now you go out and you got to find a way to get it right. And it's an opportunity for them, and hopefully they can find that person, and then we can move on and focus on the team and the stories and the great culture within that locker room, which is awesome. Now, first up today, Vít Krejci. He had a chance to play for the Czech Republic team over the course of the summer. For the first time in his career, he was dealt to the Trailblazers
He had never experienced a trade midseason. He's an elite three-point shooter, but he never really found his footing during that transition last year. But he's got great length. He's an absolute deadeye. And for him, I like his smarts because he's focused on finding his role on how he can best serve the Portland Trail.

0: Trailblazers, and he's got the willingness to do that. He's unselfish. And so that's the idea. But most importantly for him, getting a chance to play for, you know, his national team, his summertime. We talked about that. So let's take a listen to Vít Krejci.
1: It was good. I was kind of bouncing between between Czech Republic and here. I had some national team duties, so played a couple of games with the national team. That was fun. Then made it to Vegas for summer league. Saw the guys. Then went back home for a little bit again. And for last, I'd say like a month and a half, I've been out here just working.
0: All right, how is it playing with the national team? How does that? I would imagine that's probably good in terms of off-season development, just keeping up with your conditioning and your skill level, right? Mm-hmm.
1: For sure, and also I have a lot different role than what I have in the NBA. You know, I'm playing with the ball a lot more, so it always gives me a little bit of challenge to work on my game a little bit more than or different things than what I've been normally working. It's always, you know, it's always a great pleasure and a big commitment to play for the national team. So I always, when I have time, I always try to do that.
0: But I know that it probably means a lot too. Like, but representing the homeland is special, is it not?
1: For sure, for sure. You know, basketball isn't a big sport in Czech Republic, so every time I have a chance to represent, I always do that. It's a big honor to represent a country. So, you know, being a small country, it's always nice to play in front of the Czech crowd.
0: Well, what is the most popular sport in the Czech Republic? Is it hockey?
1: Hockey, yeah. We're pretty good at hockey.
0: Yeah,
1: I love hockey.
0: From what I understand, like really good at hockey.
1: Right? Yeah. Well, we won a World Cup last year, so, you know.
0: Yeah,
1: somebody would say top three in the world.
0: No, it's awesome. I was talking to Caleb Love last year, and I was asking him what, you know, it was like going from the G League to playing in the NBA, and that transition. And I'm wondering what the national team was the same way. He said it's actually difficult because on the G League team, he was the primary ball handler and had the ball a lot and would make decisions and would be leaned on to score a lot. But then with the Blazers, it was a situation where you have to get in a different mindset because you're coming off the bench. So is that difficult for you from being on the national team where you're doing so much to where you come in as a reserve? And so the mindset is different when you're coming off the bench.
1: Of course, it's the mindset is different, but I feel like the approach to the game is the same, right? I think a big part of success in the NBA is knowing what your role is and knowing what the team needs you to do for them to be successful. So, you know, just understanding what the team needs and kind of shaping your role to whatever that needs to be is very important for guys that, you know, are not top level scorers or whatever. What I'm always trying to do is watch the team, watch all the players that we have on the roster, and then say, okay, what are we missing? What do I feel like I need to do for me to be successful on the court?
0: Yeah,
1: and for us to be successful.
0: Well, that's such a great point. I think a lot of guys, there have been guys who, once they understand the role, have carved out long NBA careers by really fulfilling that role. So is that a situation where you ask the coaches, do they come to you? Like, how does that conversation go when they're trying to when you're trying to figure out exactly what your role is and your best fit for this team?
1: Yeah, of course. That's always my question starting the preseason is, hey, what's the five things that I need to do on a court that will first keep me on the court, and second, that will help the team the most. And whatever those five things are, that's what I'm trying to focus on. You know, like I said, if you're not a star caliber player, you don't have to be doing 20 different things on a court. I feel like if you do 3-5 things that, and you do them very well, you do them every game, you focus on them every game, I feel like that's the best chance for me and, you know, for anybody to be successful in the league and to help the team and to have a long NBA career.
0: Yeah, we're talking with Vít Krejci here on the Rip City Drive. What's been your impression on head coach Mike Anori?
1: Yeah, I mean, he's a player's coach. You know, he's a really good relationship with every player. So I'm really excited. I was with him for a little bit in Minnesota when I did a training camp over there. So I've knew him from the past, and you know, we have a good relationship. So I'm excited to see how he's going to be as a head coach. But like I said, he's a good person, player's coach. He has a good relationship with everybody. So I think we're off to a really good start.
0: How difficult of a transition is that? Like last year, you come in and you're trying to acclimate yourself to a new team with new teammates and a different system. How hard is that?
1: Yeah, very. It was my first time being traded mid-season, so you know, that was very difficult for me. Being in Atlanta for a while too, you know, being adjusted to the system. and then coming over to the other side of America, it's also very different for his lifestyle. And,
0: yeah,
1: tucked away
0: in the Northwest, my friend.
1: Yeah, exactly. But, you know, me and my girlfriend, we had a good summer here and, you know, trying to get to know everybody a little bit more because it's obviously a little harder to get to know people and
0: yeah.
1: Even like personally get to know them during the season because you just play games. So we took advantage of the summer and, you know, went to a bunch of dinners with the guys and just hanged out to get to know them a little bit better. So I feel really good about this year.
0: Yeah, Joe was telling me that this has been a great offseason in terms of the number of guys who have been around regularly and spending time at the practice facility, that he says that's good for development. He said NBA players are really, they put in a lot of time during the offseason, but I would imagine having the guys around where you get a chance to spend time with them only helps you when you get out on the floor.
1: Oh,
0: together.
1: For sure. You get to know their tendency a little bit. When you work out together every day, you get to know them a little bit better. But even off court, like just hanging out in a locker room or whatever, just by doing that and by communicating, you just get to know them, and you always feel better on a court being with somebody that you know.
0: What was your reaction when you saw they acquired Ja Morant?
1: Yeah, that was crazy. That was a crazy day. Obviously, super excited because I think everybody knows of his talents, what he can bring to the game, and I think we got a very interesting team. And again, if everybody plays to their role, plays to their strength, I think we can be very successful.
0: How's Dame looking?
1: Oh, really good. I don't think he lost a shooting competition yet. That's the guy I'm always chasing.
0: Yes. Now, you're a shooter, so what did you think about the 94% thing that he put out?
1: Yeah, that was insane. Like, even I, if I like, have a really good day, I wouldn't shoot about 80%. So him shooting 94% from 1,000 shots is absolutely ridiculous. So that only speaks to his shooting ability. So for me, I mean, he's a top 2 shooter in a history, so I'm very excited to see him healthy. He looks healthy, he feels healthy, so I'm very excited to see close up his game.
0: What's the weather like year round in the Czech Republic? Is it similar to here?
1: It doesn't rain quite quite
0: more
1: a
0: rain
1: lot.
0: Here, yeah, of course.
1: There's a lot of rain in here, but
0: did you have the same thought that most NBA players do when you got dealt to Portland? Like, oh crap, I'm stuck in the rain for 9 months.
1: Yeah, we got here with my girl, and it was raining for like 2 weeks.
0: Of course,
1: like, oh my god, yeah, here we go. But the summer is beautiful here. For summer, I would say it's probably one of the like more beautiful cities that I've ever been in.
0: What does your girlfriend think of the Portland area?
1: She, like I said, she loved it, but sometimes, you know, when we're away and it's raining for 2 weeks straight, it can be a little...
0: Is she from here or the Czech Republic?
1: She's from Czech Republic.
0: Okay.
1: Yeah, so she's been traveling with me back home. We got a little dog, too, so, you know, that's been...
0: What kind
1: really
0: of dog?
1: Helpful. Golden Retriever.
0: Oh, the best.
1: A year old, yes.
0: Oh, the best.
1: Yeah.
0: I love dogs so much. So, but I respect it, too, because... You know, there are a lot of guys, City and yourself, Tamani, Denny, you know, growing up in a different part of the world and then coming over to the States to play basketball and at a young age, like that's a pretty big adjustment.
1: Yeah, I mean, I would even say the time difference is so different because when I played in Atlanta, it was 6 hours, right? So when I finished practice around 2 p.m., it was still like 8 p.m. back home or around that time. And, you know, I could still call my family and, you know, have a little bit of connection with the people back home. But now it's 9 hour difference. So whenever I finish a practice, everybody back home is already sleeping. So it's a completely different schedule. So it's also been a big adjustment for me just to, you know, don't lose the connections back home. It's been really, you know, trying to figure that out, how to do it. So I got to either call my family before practice or speak all to all my friends before practice. So just adjustments like that, you know, it's that always adds up.
0: Well, I hope this year that you can beat Dame in a shooting competition because I know it would drive him crazy. So do it. Make it happen.
1: I did once.
0: Yes.
1: So, you know, I'm proud of that.
0: All right. Beat Krejci, Portland Trailblazers. Beat, thanks for your time and good luck this season.
1: Thank you so much. Thank you.
0: Well, I love his attitude and his approach. Hope you enjoyed that. Vete Krejci, one of the newer Trailblazers, but I think this year with a full summer of work, being around the guys and having a chance to really showcase what he can do, I think he's going to, you know, really contribute. And remember, he's one of those guys who didn't really make the shooting contribution we thought he would last year. He's got a chance this year. And, you know, the Blazers have pretty good depth. But Vete could be a valuable part of this team as they continue to move forward, especially with, you know, wanting guys and trying to seek out guys who can stretch the floor. All right, we'll keep things rolling. 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
0: All right, Rip City Drive. Chad Ewing on this fabulous Friday. You know, I had just mentioned, you know, the Blazers have a few simple keys that if they can adhere to them throughout the course of the year, they've got a chance with their talent to have great success and make moves in the Western Conference. And one of those is just about making the right play. You have a lot of guys who can handle the rock. You have a lot of guys that are used to having the ball in their hands. So how do you make that work? I want you to take a listen to what Damian Lillard had to say about that when I asked him about it on Monday.
25: I think you just do the right thing. You know, for me, I think a lot of, especially my time in Portland, I had certain responsibility that I knew for us to have our best chance, this is what I have to do. This is how it has to look. But I think now it's actually like relief for, I mean, it should be relief for all of us to know like we're going to have a chance to win and we're not going to have to kill ourselves to do it. Obviously, it's going to be hard. It's hard to win. It's hard to be successful. But like, if I advance the ball ahead to Ja Morant, I feel good about it.
0: Yeah.
25: If I advance the ball ahead to Denny Avdija, I feel good about it. And vice versa. You know, if they're driving in the paint, teams want to crowd the paint, like, they're going to feel great about pitching it out to me, shooting a three, you know? So I think the game presents opportunity over and over to just do the right thing. You know, sometimes you don't because either you don't trust or you have intentions that you want for yourself. So I think you do the right thing, you play the game the right way, it'll balance itself out if you do it with the right intentions and you just do the right thing. You know, I think we'll all have our opportunities. We should all be able to see the game that each guy has and trust it. And I think, you know, we can do well, you know, if that's what our mentality is. And, you know, I don't see why we wouldn't.
0: Boy, I love how the Dame, you know, phrased that, what he talked about there, that in terms of making the right play. And, you know, I buy into that. If they can do that as a group, they'll have great success. You know, obviously, I think it's easier said than done. But if you trust your teammates and you're willing to do and make the right play, just think about the possibilities. And there have been examples of teams like this in the past that choose to make the right play and trust their teammates. We've seen it with the Warriors recently. We saw it with the Knicks last year in that incredible run they made through the postseason. So I'm excited to see if they can make that happen. Now, what about the defense? It's going to be an undersized team, so how do they continue to make a move defensively in the right direction like we've seen over the last couple of years? Here's what Tamani Kamara had to say.
26: I think it's the same thing with the attitude and the way we approach the game, you know. If you come in and actually try to play defense and give a lot of effort, there's nothing that can be said about you. Everything is about what you bring to the team. Some people are just more offensive-oriented. But as long as you come in and come in with the right energy, the right effort, people are going to be able to make up for you. You know, it's a game of rotation defensively. So once you get beat, somebody has your help, and then you just got to run to the next man. So it's all about trusting one another and coming with the right mindset, right energy. And I think everybody been doing that so far this summer. I've been able to see a lot of great things from Dame, from Ja, from Shaden, from Scoot, from all the guards that might be a little bit more undersized, that just holding their own, whether defensively, boxing out, all the physical part. I feel like they're putting a lot of energy and effort into it.
0: All right, next conversation I want you to hear to prepare you for the start of Trailblazer season is Blazers general manager Joe Cronin. Got a lot of respect for him. He's done a great job of, you know, retooling the team, but most importantly, stocking the cupboard with assets. So, you know, the Blazers not only have talent, but also have the tools to go out and continue to make improvements to augment the roster when the opportunity presents itself, which I think is great. Plus, he went out and made the move this offseason to bring in Ja Morant, a proven commodity and superstar in the NBA, and they gave up Jeremy Grant's contract and Chris Murray. So the potential return on that, assuming Ja returns to his all-star form and is healthy, it's going to be huge. But the first thing I asked Joe about was, you know, I had just talked, I think, with Brandon Carlson. I'm very impressed with some of the newcomers and the, you know, the their makeup and what they bring to the locker room. So Joe took a moment to comment on that.
1: Yeah, really happy to have Brandon here with us. It was a player we targeted very early on in the free agency process. You know, we got a deal done with him. I think it was the night of day one.
0: Yeah.
1: So kind of pretty much right out of the gate. And, you know, it's just optimism around him as a player and, to your point, him as a person. It's, we just thought he'd be very additive to this team. You know, as a athletic big man, really good jumper, pretty competitive around the hole, but also pretty skilled on the perimeter. So started to emerge a little last year, and hoping we can continue to keep that upward trajectory with him.
0: Yeah, he was telling me, and I know you know this, but he's like a lot of these young bigs in the game today where he didn't get a growth spurt until later, so he wanted to be a guard and shoot threes, right? So he maintained those guard skills, but as he continued to grow, he was a center in high school, hit the 7-foot mark, but he still maintains those skills, which is kind of nice for today's game.
1: It is. That's almost like the biggest blessing a player can have. You know, we've seen a lot of those types where they have those late growth spurts and still had already established those guard skills because they've been given those opportunities. And those often end up being some of the best players in our league. You know, I remember, you know, the Anthony Davis, Giannis type guys. They were all late bloomers height-wise. And, you know, they're just so skilled now.
0: Yeah, it's pretty awesome. Joe Cronin is with us here on the Rip City Dive Trailblazers Media Day. All right, let's get to the big news. Ja Morant is now with the Trailblazers. I was shocked, and I'm excited because I know what he brings to the table. But talk to me about the move, the thought process in bringing Ja in and what he can bring to this squad.
1: Mm-hmm. For us, it was pretty straightforward and relatively simple decision. We're just big believers in Ja, and I think he's still got many, many good high-level years left and are expecting him to be very additive to this team. I just got out of a press conference and we were talking about, you know, the obvious complications that come with having so many capable ball handlers on one team. We got Ja, we have Dame, we have Scoot, we have Drew, we have Denny, we have Shaden when he gets back, all, you know, guys who thrive with the ball in their hands or often can be best with the ball in their hands. And that's our challenge, to incorporate all these guys and get them to thrive together. And, you know, it's going to take some creativity on our end. It's going to take some sacrifice and commitment to winning on theirs. And I'm really looking forward to seeing how this is going to play out. But we're firm believers the way this league is trending, you know, playmaking, shot creation capabilities, like, you can never have too much. I think the Knicks were a pretty good example of that last year. Just had multiple guys, especially, you know, multiple guards that really fueled their attacks. And we're very confident in the playmaking and ball handling and passing and shot creating abilities that our guys have.
0: I asked Dame about having multiple guys on the floor who can handle the rock or are accustomed to having the basketball in their hand. I said, how do you make that work? And he said, making the right decision, meaning if you need to attack because the defense presents itself, then you attack. If you need to pass it ahead so that Morant can have a breakaway dunk, then you do that. It's making the right decision. What do you think about that mindset if the players can really embrace that idea?
1: I love it. It's huge. I mean, and he's right. It's just make the simple right decision and allow each other to thrive in space, you know, and maximize the space that's created for you because of the play of your teammates. And, you know, that's what we're hoping for. We're going to play, you know, pretty up-tempo. We're going to play high-movement offense. Of course, we'll get into, you know, pick-and-roll type situations because we have some guys that are really good in those types. But generally speaking, we're going to really challenge our guys to to make the right decision, which often means by, you know, getting a foot in the paint and delivering the ball to the next secondary action guy.
0: All right, the Blazer fans who have communicated with me, the biggest concern is just with so many guards and being a little bit smaller in terms of size is defense. How do you continue to make leaps on that side of the floor defensively? So what would be your answer to that?
1: Yeah. Number one is commitment level. I think, you know, as a team, the last couple of years, we've done a good job on that side of the floor and established a pretty good identity that's what we do. We need to carry that mentality forward. Yeah, add to our creativity. You know, there could be certain lineups that we put out there where we don't have a size, length, or necessarily athleticism advantage, and we're going to have to be really creative in how we cover in those situations. You know, we're going to ask a lot of our defenders, the Tumani Kamara, Donovan Klingon, Robert Williams, Drew Holiday, Sidy Sissoko. Those guys are going to have to do a great job like they always do. But we can't expect them to do all the work. The others have to contribute as well. So this is going to be a combined effort where it's all five of them have to, you know, give full throttle defensive effort.
0: All right. One thing I was told, I had reached out to a couple of people I know that work for the Grizzlies, and I said, hey, what can you tell me about Morant over the last couple of years? And I was told very good things about, you know, just his maturity and the people that he's surrounding himself with. Like, they were very comfortable with him moving forward and coming to Portland. So what was your takeaway on John, where he's at as a person as he comes into a culture that you've created that is very strong?
1: Mm-hmm. You know, it's funny, you know, I came into this league as a scout and, you know, I thoroughly remember scouting Ja Morant. And, you know, as a scout, you, of course, evaluate them as a player thoroughly, but you also try to understand who they are as people and teammates as well. And I've always, you know, based on the work that I had done and that we had done, had a very high opinion of him as a person. And, you know, in the time that we've spent with him since trading for him in June, that's just been confirmed. He's been, you know, terrific to be around. Zero concerns at all about his personality or, you know, ability to blend with his teammates or be a great teammate or, you know, his mentality and what he's about. Like, for him, this is a really terrific opportunity to have a fresh start and reemerge into the player that he was before.
0: Yeah, it's pretty exciting. Now for you, Joe, big change with ownership. Tom Dundon comes in. What's it been like working with Tom Dundon over the last few months as you prepare for a new season, his first as Trailblazers owner?
1: Mm-hmm. I've really enjoyed working with Tom Dundon. And I know me saying that, you know, the guy who works for him, it probably doesn't necessarily carry a lot of weight. But, I mean, the interactions and the work that or the time spent working that I've had with Tom, it's been really educational, really impactful. I'm lucky I inherited an owner who thrived in the National Hockey League so far. You know, he took over the Carolina Hurricanes probably 7 or 8 years ago and has turned them into a force. You know, they won the championship last season, and they're
0: awesome.
1: Really, really well positioned to be heavily, heavily competitive moving forward. So he comes in with a really unique perspective in his experience in team building. And there just has been very little lull in his transition to the NBA. Yes, it's a different sport, but there are a lot of similarities and crossovers in these sports, you know, just from a roster construction theory, asset valuation, implementing analytics, implementing leadership and culture, all these different things. So I've really enjoyed Tom's perspective. I've learned a lot from him. He's incredibly bright. I think he's going to be a massive asset to this organization. And I felt a little bad. Like, I know he gets beat up in the media a little bit, or has in his first, you know, few months as since he took over the team, and it's just not a fair depiction of who he is. I've just really enjoyed working for him, and I'm excited to continue to do so.
0: That's great to hear, and I just love that. I love owners that want to win. I love owners that are ultra competitive, and it's nice to have, you know, someone in charge at top that has that direction, that wants to drive, and I think that will help the entire organization. You know, you've always talked to me about the importance of internal development. Perfect example of that last year would be Donovan Klingon, where he literally improved in almost every aspect of his game, which was awesome. You know, with the offensive rebounding, the three-point shooting, the minutes played, his conditioning, he really learned a lot. So what have you noticed throughout the course of the offseason, which you've told me a lot of guys stayed local and worked out together? Are you happy with where some of the younger guys are in terms of that internal development, which is so critical to what the Blazers are trying to do?
1: Yeah, very much so. You know, we are still pretty young. We have a couple of older guys in Damon Drew, but generally speaking, beyond that, you know, besides I guess kind of the middle NBA age guys like Rob Williams and I guess John Morant and Danny and Timani a little bit. We're still really young on the second half of our roster. So we had a really good summer, and the NBA as a whole, I think, has gotten way better as these guys just are getting better and better at fine-tuning their craft, and they're constantly working and getting better. And it's just so hard to stay in this league, let alone thrive in this league. And I think players understand that more now than ever. But we've been really lucky. We had multiple guys, like at least half the roster, in our building on very random days throughout the summer, meaning they were just here working a bunch. And Donovan was one of those. I mean, of all of our players, he might have been in the building more than anyone consistently. You know, he might have taken a couple little vacations, but beyond that, he's in there every day working. And I think the growth in his game from, you know, not just from where he was in college, but from year one to year two shows that the level of, you know, his work ethic and the level of care he puts into his game. And we're going to see that again this year. I'm expecting him to take another nice step this year.
0: All right, one more question for you. I just want to allow Trailblazer fans to get familiar with some of the new faces. So I'm just going to give you a name, and you just give me a couple of thoughts on each one. Some of the new faces that are on the roster. Jeremy Sochan.
1: Mm-hmm. Jeremy is a really talented forward who can guard anyone and makes really good plays off the dribble, you know, in his shot creation. Typically for others, you know, I think he thrives best as, you know, kind of a drive and dish guy. But to be 6'9 and have his level of mobility and make plays with the basketball, it's an intriguing skill set for us.
0: Micah Potter.
1: Micah is a big man. He played primarily center for Indiana last year. We're going to play him more at the four this year. Because we believe in his ability to A, navigate the perimeter defensively, and B, knock down shots. He is one of the better shooters in the league, shot 42% on pretty good volume last year from three, and he's just starting to come into his own, and we're hoping he can give us some nice contributions.
0: What about Chris Youngblood?
1: Chris Youngblood, signed him as a two-way in the spring, and he had some great games for the Remix with us. We didn't really need him by the time we signed him for the Blazers roster. You know, earlier in the season, we were playing some of our two ways. By that point, when we signed Chris, we were pretty healthy. So he gave us some good Remix minutes. I thought he had a kind of a weird summer league. He wasn't fully healthy, and he didn't play as well as he's capable, but has had a terrific August and September for us. So Chris is going to be, you know, he'll have to be more of an emergency guy cut for us because we're pretty strong at the guard position, but he's very capable. And, you know, what he does best is shoot it off the move. He's emerging, like he's getting better and better at catch and shoot, pin down situations, and he's becoming a knockdown shooter.
0: That's great. Most importantly, how about that Bronco victory last night over the Rams?
1: Congratulations.
0: Thank you.
1: That's a big one.
0: It's a big one right there. Mm-hmm. All right, Joe Cronin, Trailblazers General Manager. Joe, I appreciate you. Thank you for always being good to me and to our partnership. It means a lot to me, and I'm just excited to see this club. But most importantly, like knowing that Dame's going to come out and play in the home opener, that's going to be awesome.
1: Can't wait to see it. Been waiting 15 months or 16 months. It's going to be a blast.
0: It is. Thanks, Joe.
1: Thank you, Chad.
0: All right, we'll keep things rolling. Rip City Drive, Chad Doing on this Friday. Hope you're enjoying your day. I love, love, love this weather. It's fabulous. If you want to reach out to me, 503-248-0620. You got the Rip City Drive on your home of the Blazers, Rip City Radio 620.
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3: 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Inbound from Troutdale, I-84 westbound. Be prepared for a nearly 30-minute ride, about a 15-minute delay traveling from Marine Drive to I-5. I-5 southbound, you're going to be encountering congestion starting near Rosa Parks because of road work between Fremont Bridge and Morrison Bridge. That's as you detouring at Fremont Bridge. I-5 northbound, be prepared to be pumping those brakes as well because of an earlier blocker after Killingsworth. Amanda J, KEX Traffic.
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0: All right, Chad Doing, Rip City Drive. Appreciate your time. This next Trailblazer story is one of my favorites, and I know it's something that Joe Cronin really enjoys when a player who joins the team via a two-way contract and then through their work and their efforts have a chance to earn an NBA deal. It's a big thing, and obviously exciting for Sidy Sissoko, who came in and was part of that key package with he and Caleb Love that helped, you know, right the ship last year with so many injuries, which allowed the Blazers to win games and continue to remain in a position to make the postseason. Without Caleb Love and Sidy Sissoko, that doesn't happen. So, you know, the first thing that I said to him on media day was, hey, congratulations on the hard work and earning that new deal. It's pretty awesome. And Sidy Sissoko, a very likable guy, hard-nosed guy, plays his tail off. He's still really happy about his situation.
1: Appreciate you for that. And I would say, man, it's like I would every time give my best on the court. You know, what Joe say is just me every time, like 24/7. And I think the thing I got to acknowledge that you guys just bring the fuel. All the fans, like the guys here, like when Mo dies here, even when you guys give me the surname Rip City, just give me just more fuel just to play better and give my 110% on the court. So appreciate you for you guys.
0: No, it's great. I thought the microcosm of your season was game five of the first round series against San Antonio. You guys were getting handled pretty well. You came into the game and just your 110% flying around the floor, making some plays, sparked you guys to a comeback to where you had a chance to win that game. But that's the Sidy Sissoko I know, man. Yeah. Just constantly bringing the effort and flying around.
1: No, for sure. That's me. It was a special moment for me too. So just to, if I'm a human being too, so just think like, when kind of a team don't trust you so much, like they trade you.
0: Yeah.
1: And that's how I feel. Every time I go back to San Antonio or Sacramento, I have, you know, you got like bad thoughts in your head. That's human being. And for me, the toughest part is just see the guys, like all the guys that was there like last year. And we fight so hard just to be in the playoff in this position.
0: Yes.
1: That I cannot be looking out there just to be scared. And especially at the last game, it was a hit or miss. And unfortunately, it missed. But I think, like, we learned from that. And I think we're going to come back stronger. I got no doubt. And it's just a process, you know. It's like, and I would every time give my best on the court. So
0: no,
1: it's tough just to go back to your oldest team, like, to see the people, like, make you, like, that helps you to go through it to the NBA and stuff like that, just to play against them in the playoff time and when they got a championship team almost. Yeah, it's tough, but it was cool too. So,
0: What was playoff basketball like?
1: Hmm?
0: What's playoff basketball like? Different?
1: So it's so weird because I think like only basketball specialists can see that in their eyes.
0: Yeah.
1: But like the people, like the fans don't see that as much, but the game is 10 times faster.
0: Yeah.
1: 10 times faster. And the other teams know every single play that you kind of do. And
0: the scouting is off the charts, isn't it?
1: The scouting, yes, because in, I understand why, like, you know, Chago and stuff, like, it's a tough decision because just think, like, you're not a rookie, but you're young guys, and it's tough to play the playoff because just – the roster spot is just seven guys that are going to play in the playoff. That's how it is. And I'd rather, if you ask me if I'm a coach, I'd rather to play some vets guy that been in the playoff before just to play the game because they know better than me for sure. And it's crazy how the game is faster. It's more physical. The ref don't call anything. The fans are great. And really, like, that's everybody's dreams at this point. Like, everyone trying to get a ring or something. So,
0: yeah.
1: So, yeah.
0: We're talking with Sidy Sissoko here on Trailblazer Media Day. I've talked about this with a number of your teammates, but, you know, understanding your role on an NBA team is critical, right? Knowing how you can best serve the team and help them win basketball games. So, for you, how did you – it seems like you understand your role pretty well. That's to come in with energy and defense and to create havoc. So is that something that you just knew with your own intuition, or was that communicated to you by the coaches? Like, how did you find your role to where you can get comfortable and go in there and mix things up?
1: It's funny because I never played like that in my life. So usually I was playing the point guard. So it's funny, but I'm a guy that would do anything for the team. I sacrifice myself for the team. And I think the NBA just more you know your role, more you contribute to the team, I would say that. And just like, I know I'm young and I don't need to shoot 20 shots a game. Like, I know that, like, we got other guys to do that. We got Dame, we got Ja, we got plenty of guys to do that. And I want to bring my value, like, to money, kind of, like, just playing defense, like, to be the toughest guy. Like, it's funny because I don't want too many to be the toughest guy on the court. I want me to be the toughest guy. So it's...
0: I want that too because I know it would bother him.
1: But it's funny because just like that, we love each other. Like, we love everybody. That's how we just getting better. And that's how we did the all summer. And but I was a point guard and I never used to have a role. But more you understand the NBA, more you understand the game that you got no choice. Like, for example, I'm thinking Jeremy Grant case. Jeremy Grant, before he shoot the ball like that, he was a role player, you know, so it just takes stage and, yeah, so, yeah.
0: That's terrific. New head coach Mike Nori is in. Everyone I've talked to has such great respect for Coach Nori, but what's your impressions on him? Everyone's told me one thing in common, that he's a great communicator, but what's your take on Mike? He's a funny guy too, right?
1: Yeah, I would say that. He's funny first. He's funny first, and I think, like, that... I'm shout out him because it's a big thing, you know. Like, it's not easy just to be a coach like that. And you know, he's taking chance, and we trust him. We trust him, and I know he got the capacity, he got the IQ, he got the even how he communicates to us. He's been amazing. So even when I was in France during the World Cup, he was texting me.
0: Oh, he was?
1: Yeah, yeah.
0: That's awesome,
1: so,
0: man.
1: He texted me that I got mad at him because France lost.
0: Yeah.
1: So, but he's a great guy, and I'm really proud of him because I think, like, those assistant coach that is behind the wall, that's something that the people don't really see. Even the players don't see sometimes the assistant coach what they do. So, man.
0: But you know, his pathway is like yours, where he just continued to grind and work and eventually get his opportunity, you.
1: Yeah, no, for sure. And I understand that. And that's why I give him just a big shout out. And we're going to do something great. And you can see just since day one, he just, how, you know, when somebody's looking at you, like, he just trusts us, like, even any single player. So, yeah, so that's going to be a good year.
0: How much do you enjoy and how helpful is it for your development to play for the national team?
1: It would be great. It would be great. I know French right now, we won the Olympics.
0: Yeah.
1: We lost, even if I was not on the team, I was watching the game, but lose against the USA in Paris, that hurt. So that hurt a lot. So we're going to get back for sure. So, but it would be a dream. So really, like, the second dream I had, just played for the national team and win trophies for them, for my country. So yeah.
0: How tough is Ja Morant?
1: You mean, like, basketball?
0: To defend, yeah.
1: He's smart.
0: Yeah.
1: I think a lot of people...
0: Someone else just told me that. They didn't realize how smart he was until they had a chance to play with him.
1: A lot of people, but he's smart. He's smart. Like, it's funny because we got players that's smart, but in their own way.
0: Yeah.
1: And he got his own thing. And that's how make him special, I would say. Like, he's not like anybody else, you know? He's Ja Morant. So, and... No, just he's a great guy. Like, he's a great guy. He just been a vet with us. Like, he helped the young guys already, and he trying to fit in, you know, like, trying to see, like, what we can do the best and stuff. And, you know, like, he got the same dream as us, man. He won the championship before, you know, he stopped playing basketball. So I'm cool with it. So.
0: All right, I wanted to ask about Dame. I know he's excited to get back and play, but like when you see him, you know, posting those videos where he's shooting like 94% on 1,000+ shots, like, that's insane. Come on, man.
1: Yeah, no, he's another world too. But no, Dame.
0: He looks good.
1: Yes.
0: Okay.
1: Yes, I think he gonna be special. I don't want to speak too soon, you know.
0: Yeah.
1: So you know, he don't like that. Like, he gonna be him.
0: Yeah.
1: Like, at the right time, he gonna be here at the right time at the right moments. And it's everyone, you know, we're going to need everyone, even the two ways. Like, last year, we don't know how it's going to happen because...
0: Dude, you and Caleb Love played a vital role.
1: Yes, you see, so we don't know what's going to happen, but we just trust anybody, really. But no, Dame, he's been Dame. He was here before I got here. he comes back.
0: Yeah, right. He's back.
1: Do his own thing, win a 3-point contest with why he's still injured is off the chart.
0: But you know what's great though? Like you talk about a team, like literally, like the Blazers would not have made the postseason last year had it not been for you and Caleb stepping in when so many guys were out at the same time. Yeah. Like you guys helped right the ship. Like I love those type of stories.
1: Yeah, that is that was Caleb Berzy yesterday. Happy birthday to you. And no, it was great. Like even me and Caleb was like talking like after the game, like we can't even believe. I remember it was the game against Golden State.
0: Yeah.
1: So that game,
0: Caleb Love was on fire.
1: He was on fire, and he helped me a lot, man. When I just see him, I said, "All right, I gotta be here too," you know. Yeah. So
0: and you were pissing guys off because you were out hustling them.
1: Yeah. So the man, I miss Caleb. He's great. We did a great thing. Like you don't know like where this is a long season, and we don't know who's gonna be playing in March.
0: Yeah.
1: You know, like we don't know that. We just worry about one game at a time. One practice at a time and just being a present. So yeah.
0: Well, CD, I can tell you this with confidence. Rip City loves you.
1: Appreciate you.
0: Congratulations on your new deal. And
1: thank you.
0: We're excited to watch you ball.
1: Yeah, thank you. And I got to say something. You guys bring the fuel, so don't never stop. Just keep pulling away. I would say that. Just keep pulling. Be pulling. We need you guys for the... on the most like thing every time, every single game, please. So
0: and you are okay with the nickname Rip City?
1: Hell yeah. Yes. Yes, I'm fine with that. So I appreciate you.
0: All right, you heard it from him. He's down with the nickname Rip City. You got to love that. All right, what a likable guy he is. We'll keep things rolling. Rip City Drive. Hope you're enjoying your Friday. Right here in your home of the Blazers, Rip City Radio 620.
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5: All right, Rip City Drive on this Friday. I'm getting a lot of questions. People are asking me who I think they're going to hire

0: in the Garden Garage. So great opportunity to get out, see Dame, see Josh, see the new squad. But that's where we're at. Now, one of the key players on this team, of course, Tumani Kamara, his defense and his intensity, he sets the tone defensively. They look to him for that defensive energy. He's one of the best on-ball defenders in the league. Few players travel in terms of miles on the court as much as he does with his movement. And what I respect the most is he's an Ironman. He played in all 82 games last year. That is something he desires because he wants to be available for his teammates, and he wants to make a difference that way, and I respect the heck out of that. So Tumani, especially with more guards, a smaller type lineup, his defense and what he brings to the table is going to be critical for the squad this year, and he knows it. Between he and Donovan and Denny, they're going to be asked to do a lot in terms of their defensive responsibilities. But this guy is awesome. And we've seen him put in time on the offensive end. He's making improvements there. From three, being able to put the ball on the floor and attack the rim. The sky is the limit for Tumani. And I can't wait to see what he's going to look like in this season because he's put in a lot of time. So the one thing I did ask him is, I know that he loves to spend time down in Scottsdale. It's one of my favorite places in the country. And a buddy of mine was on the flight back to Portland with him from the Phoenix area. So we start out by talking about Scottsdale and what it is about that area that he enjoys.
1: I do. I like it a lot. I spent, so when I got drafted by Phoenix, I spent maybe like a month or two. I lived on Camelback. On Camelback, so it was really nice. Really loved it. It was super dreamy.
0: Oh, yeah, it's perfect down there, especially, if you're trying to escape and get some sunshine and stuff. But it's great to see you back. Last year, I guess what impressed me the most about the team as a whole, and you can share your thoughts on this, but I like the way that you guys dealt with a lot of adversity, right? Guys in and out of the lineup, a different combination of guys. We saw Sidy Cissoko and Caleb Love step up and make contributions. What did you think about the way you guys as a group handled some of those difficult situations to power your way into the postseason?
1: I think we understood the situation pretty well from the start. You know, there's plenty of things that we cannot control, but the way we behave, the way we show up every day, I feel like that was something that it's something that we do control. So I think it was very important for us to keep coming in with the right mindset, supporting each other, and attack the season the right way. And I think we did that. The way we competed, everybody was ready all the time. Like you said, whether it's C-Love, CD, or people that not expected to play much minutes come in and have a lot of impact on the game. So it was very productive for a year. We learned a lot. Had the chance to go to the playoffs, even though it was a short moment. I think we learned a lot, and especially as a young team like that, it's helped us a lot prepare for this season.
0: Now, I didn't get the official tally, but I think you're the champion of the box, right? You had your name put in the box more than anyone else last year for your defensive contributions.
1: Yes, sir.
0: That's great. I love that. Blazer fans have reached out to me. The biggest concern is, I love the roster and the talent, but it's going to be a little more undersized with it being guard heavy. So what is the key in your eyes, because you set the defensive intensity for the team, for them to continue to grow as a group defensively with being a little undersized? How does that work?
1: I think it's the same thing with the attitude and the way we approach the game. If you come in and actually try to play defense and give a lot of effort, there's nothing that can be said about you. Everything is about what you bring to the team. Some people are just more offensive oriented. But as long as you come in and come in with the right energy, the right effort, people are going to be able to make up for you. It's a game of rotation defensively. So once you get beat, somebody has your help, and then you just got to run to the next man. So it's all about trusting one another and coming with the right mindset, right energy. And I think everybody been doing that so far this summer. I've been able to see a lot of great things from Dan, from Ja, from Shaden, from Scoot, from all the guards that might be a little bit more undersized, that just holding their own, whether defensively, boxing out, all the physical part. I feel like they're putting a lot of energy and effort into it.
0: What's been your impressions of Coach Norrie?
1: It's been really good. I mean, it's super easy to talk to him. I love his energy, the way he communicates things to me, whether it's about basketball, about life in general, very enthusiastic and always pushing me, pushing you to do the right thing, really explaining his mindset very clear and properly to whoever. There's different ways to communicate with me or communicate with Ja or communicate with Rob. There's different ways to do that, and I feel like he understands it. Very good human. I'm super excited, and his system seems like it fits all of us right now, so it's going to be very exciting.
0: We're talking to Tumani Kamara here on Trailblazer Media Day. What'd you think of your first taste of NBA playoff basketball?

0: It was different. It was different, especially on the year where I played 82 games. So I was really feeling maybe a little bit more tired than I would want to. But it was a great experience. I was able to learn a lot. It's something I dreamed about my whole life, be able to play in the playoffs. So be able to come in and compete, understand the physicality, the mental aspect of the game throughout these playoffs, I think really helped me to grow as a person, as a basketball player.
1: How did you notice a different level of fatigue, whether it be mental, emotional, physical, after a long season and then doing a playoff series? Did you feel different after the season was over?
0: For sure. And I think it helps me also, how do I approach this season? You know, like, I want to play 82 games. I want to stay healthy all year, obviously. But how can I be even smarter by taking care of my body, make sure that I'm ready for those playoff times and not really burn myself out in a way of, of course, I'm going to keep doing what I'm doing, but maybe moving more smartly about what I do without it having an impact on my productivity, you know? So really just trying to outsmart the game. How can I really have the same impact doing the same thing with maybe preserve myself a little bit more, a little bit better, so I can be ready for those scenarios where we play extra game in the playoffs after the season is over and be able to be on my A game.
1: You know, it's one of the things I respect most about you, Tamani, was, you know, watching you through your journey last year. I really like that you take pride in wanting to be available to your team every game. I think it's awesome.
0: Yeah, I mean, like you said, like they said it since I was a kid, is the best ability is availability.
1: I agree, you know? 100%.
0: So I feel like my team needs me. As long as I'm on the court, I feel like I can help the team. So if I can push through with those little aches and pains or whatever, I would do that, especially for a game that I love and for a mission. You know, it's bigger than just myself. We all have a goal together, try to win a championship, try to win basketball games. So the days when I'm not able to show up and not able to be there, I'm kind of failing my teammates and failing the program and the organization that spent a lot of time and money into me. So I think it's just As long as I'm available, as long as I can run full speed and really give him my all, I'm gonna be on the court for sure.
1: I still can't believe that Ja Morant's on the team. Like, that blew me away. I was like, wow, so, Ja. What's your take on Ja? Just being around him, seeing him. You know, he's one of the more explosive smaller guards I've ever seen play. Like, what's your take on Ja?
0: Yeah, like I said it to everybody, I feel like the game is super easy for him. He's just a natural hooper. It's just like a rhythm thing to him. It just comes easy, you know, like riding a bike. So it's very impressive to see. And I think his mindset that he has right now, I think wanting to prove something, wanting to be successful within the game and not just individually, but also winning games and be part of something bigger than just himself. I feel like that's something that I was able to feel this offseason. And that's the goal that we have as a team. So as long as everybody's on the same page and we all, with all the talent that we have, I don't see how this could go wrong, you know.
1: I've been told that Dame's been putting in a lot of work. He's dropped weight, looking really good. How does Dame look, and do you think he's fully prepared for his return to action?
0: For sure. I don't think he could be more prepared than the way he's been getting himself ready this offseason. A lot of reps. To me, the most impressive about Dame is his consistency. You know, like, everybody saw the one time where he shot 94%. On 1,100 shots or whatever it was.
1: That's insane, by the way.
0: It is insane. But what people don't understand is it's every day. Like, it's something that he does every day. Like, when he has a bad day, he might shoot 88%. You know, that's when Dame has a bad day. He just come in and his the way he approached the game, the way he get his body ready, the way he's locked in during all his workouts, it's just impressive to see. You know, like, everybody could, I mean, not everybody could do it one time like Dame did it, but
1: yeah,
0: everybody can show up one day and
1: they
0: have
1: can,
0: a good
1: they
0: day.
1: Can put in the time like he does.
0: Yeah, exactly. Yeah. But just attention to detail and be able to do it over and over and over again and make it just who he is and what he does, to me, is just so impressive.
1: That's pretty awesome. Tamani Kamara here on Trailblazer Media Day. I'm wondering, with your game, is it harder to keep your offensive numbers up when you're expending so much energy on the defensive end?
0: For sure. I don't think people realize how much it takes. I mean, you can see in players like whether it's Luka or whether it's even Dame or other player offensive powers, that defensively they're lacking a little bit more, just because you need that energy to be able to spend somewhere, and it's so rare to have guys that are able to have such high level on both sides of the court. So like I said, it comes down to what I was talking about trying to move more efficiently, try to move better so I can have like a perfect impact on both sides of the court. You know, like, there's times where I put all my energy defensively, which give us an edge defensively, but then offensively I might be lacking a little bit. My shots might be a little bit short just because the way I move and I exert a lot of energy. So it's really trying to find this balance and really training your body to be able to do both.
1: I think you led the league, or you're among the leaders in miles traveled on defense. Like the amount of movement, especially in today's game with the spacing. Like I was just, sometimes I would just isolate my eye on you defensively. I'm like, I mean, it adds up over the course of a full 48 minutes when you're moving your ass around like that.
0: No, for sure. I definitely feel it. And then to me, it was just like I was taking breaks sometimes offensively, you know, where I was just like becoming a little bit more passive, not as aggressive. And there's games where I was finding that rhythm, you know, and finding that second wind where I was able to play both sides. But like I said, it's just being able to be consistent, you know, be able to do it over and over and over again without dropping.
1: So what are you hoping to accomplish this year? You know, defensively, I think people are recognizing now what you bring on that side of the floor, especially the officials, which is great. But what else are you looking to really take that next step in this season with your game?
0: Yeah, I think stay on that defense at a high level. I keep doing what I do defensively, if not even better. I mean, I will be doing it better just because of maturing and learning the game and learning my opponents even more. And then offensively, I think for me, everything been based on confidence. I feel like I have a lot of skills in my bag that I've been having for a long time. It's just going out there and do it with confidence. And the fact that I've been working on it all summer and every summer since I got to the league is trying to polish my game and make less mistakes, you know, get my handles a little tighter, my shot a little cleaner, and my decision-making, like, way more efficient. You know, I think those are probably the biggest things for me.
1: Yeah, I remember a couple of years ago you told me that you didn't want to be known as just a one-trick pony in the NBA, that you really wanted to work on the offensive end so you're not a liability to your team. And what I've seen is obviously the three-point shooting, but, you know, your willingness to put the ball on the floor and attack the rim when those opportunities are there. Like, I'm pleased with that aspect of your game. How do you like that, how you're adding in those other areas on the offensive end?
0: Yeah, for sure. I think, like I said, I feel like the biggest thing for me was just confidence, you know, like it's things that I've been doing for a long time. So just being able to rep those moments and keep playing with a lot of confidence. And the respect that I get from my teammates and from my coach, I think helps me in that end where they see that I put a lot of work in and they see that I can do those things. So them pushing me to do it more and to play with more confidence, I think definitely helping me. And it's been like that all the time. I don't want to put myself in a mindset where getting away from defense and try to prove that I can do more offensively. You know what I'm saying? I feel like as of today, that's just who I am. I'm a defensive player and I just need to accept it and take that role and really apply it to every game and keep improving offensively. You know what I'm trying to burn myself, and I know that I can play good basketball, and I know that I'm gonna keep making a lot of progress more every year. So just keep playing with confidence, I'll say.
1: All right, Tamani Kamara, Portland Trailblazers. Tamani, thank you for your time. Can't wait to see you guys ball, and good luck.
0: Appreciate you, man.
1: All right, we'll keep things rolling, trying to set the table for you for the start of Trailblazers season. Rip City Drive on a Friday. Hope you're enjoying it. Thank you for your time right here on your home of the Blazers, Rip City Radio 620.
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1: All right, the next trailblazer I want you to hear about is Micah Potter. You know, he's known as a guy who can shoot the basketball. Coming over from the Indiana Pacers, he's a grinder, had to work his way through the league, and finally got a guaranteed deal from the Pacers, which he was very thankful for. But as has been pointed out to me by Joe Cronin, this guy's not a one-trick pony. There's a lot of different things that he can do. And most importantly, I was blown away by just the way he carried himself, his demeanor, how engaging he was. Like, this guy is outstanding as an individual. And he's going to fit the culture perfectly. And more importantly, for a guy who didn't know much about the Northwest, very impressed so far with the Portland Summers. Now that he's had his, you know, boots on the ground for a few months. So he first starts talking about that. But this guy here, man, he is a culture fit for the Portland Trailblazers.
0: Thank you so much. It's been a lot of fun so far. Weather's been great.
1: Oh, yes.
0: This is like the best time of year to be here.
1: Yeah.
0: So it's been fun.
1: So what's it like? I know because I've talked to Denny, and there's a lot of NBA players when they come to Portland initially, they're like, oh, great, I'm going to be stuck in the rain for 9 months out of the year. But what was your initial thought when you knew you were coming to Portland?
0: Surprise.
1: Yeah.
0: That's kind of the biggest thing. My agent had communications with the Blazers before and different things like that, but just for them to, the situation that it had for like to pick me up off waivers and all that kind of stuff, they were one of the last teams that I thought it would be. But I'm very thankful. Like, it's been great to be here. Organization's been great. Teammates are great. Staff's great. The weather's been great, which is awesome.
1: Yeah, the summertime's here. And it's been like this the last couple of years where once you get into June, the weather's really nice and it continues on until usually mid-October.
0: Yeah, it's been great so far. And the scenery of Portland and Oregon in general, the Pacific Northwest, is incredible. It's so underrated, in my opinion.
1: Yeah, it's beautiful, especially you know, depending on which part of the country you're in. The Northwest is as beautiful as the Rockies or any other places in the country, which is nice. You grew up in Ohio, and I think you went to Mentor High School.
0: Yeah.
1: But then you transferred down to Florida to go to the Academy.
0: Mount Vernon, yep.
1: Yeah. How did you enjoy that experience? And then looking back, are you happy you made that choice?
0: Absolutely. I mean, I'll always claim Mentor, Ohio. That's where I grew up. It's where I'm from. It's where my family still is. Parents, at least. But going to Mount Verde was a decision that I felt like I had to make to develop to the best that I could be, to get ready for college. Mount Verde is a powerhouse for high school basketball. They've got so many NBA draft picks, number one picks, all that kind of stuff. And so to be able to go to an environment like that in high school and compete against future NBA players every day in practice, that's where you get better. And I felt like I developed so much to the point where I was able to start my freshman year in college at Ohio State.
1: How did you enjoy your experience? Like a lot of college athletes today, you were at multiple schools, Ohio State and Wisconsin. How did you enjoy your college time?
0: I loved Wisconsin. I'll just kind of say that.
1: Yeah.
2: I met my wife there, won a Big Ten championship there, met lifelong friends there, love the staff. Madison is the best college town in the country, in my opinion. We've got two lakes on either side of campus. You got the Capitol building right there, all the shopping and food you'd want. Wisconsin was awesome. I love my time there. Ohio State, I grew up a Buckeyes fan, Ohio State fan. Didn't work out, which is, it is what it is. I'm still thankful for my whole story and, you know, the things that I learned at every place, but Wisconsin was a dream come true.
1: I just played golf with a guy yesterday who is from Wisconsin, huge Packer fan and a huge Badger fan. Of course, he was geeked up about the Badgers win over the weekend, which was pretty awesome, and the comeback against Penn State.
2: Oh, my goodness. They needed that one.
1: So he's like, have you been to Camp Randall? I said, no. He's like, oh, Chad, you got to go. You got to get there. And he was just selling me on the idea of Madison, but he said, you don't understand until you're there how special and quaint the area is, and it's also beautiful. So he's big time Badger. Yeah,
2: absolutely. I mean, I'd agree with him. I didn't know until I went and visited there. I mean, it is so beautiful. The fans are incredible for every sport. It doesn't matter. They show up and sell out everything. And so the community there, the family feel that you have there as an athlete, and the fans are incredible. And then Madison's a beautiful city too.
1: Yeah, it is beautiful. And we're talking to Micah Potter, one of the newest trailblazers. You mentioned your journey. I want to touch on that a bit because I respect the grind. So after college, you went undrafted. You were in Summer League with the Heat. You spent time in the G League with Detroit, Summer League with the Knicks. After signing a deal with the Jazz, you started 10 games and made 38 appearances. You spent time with the Austin Spurs. And then finally, in 2025, you get your deal with the Pacers. Like, I respect that because you did not give up on your dream of being a professional basketball player. You continue to pursue and work. So and in life, it's like that for a lot of us, right, where you go on this journey where a lot of time the ground cover work that you do, you don't realize it in the time, but it leads to where you want to be. So talk about that process.
2: Yeah. I mean, everyone has their own path and everyone has their own story, right? And I'm very thankful for mine. It's been a long road. There were times where I doubted myself and, you know, asked God, why is this happening the way that it is? Because it's very frustrating, especially being married, like making my wife move again. That stuff's really stressful. But you know, the process of the things that I've learned, the people that I've been able to meet, the places I've been able to see and visit, it's all been a blessing to me. And then I'm really thankful to the Pacers for giving me the opportunity last year. And I was able to make the most of my opportunity, thankfully. And you know, it's all, a lot of the NBA people want, as you know, you'll grow to understand in your career in the NBA, it's a lot of, it's business stuff. It has nothing to do with talent or basketball. It's just business. And so the Pacers had to make a business decision, which I had fully understood. I was just thankful for the opportunity they gave me. And then I got picked up like 24 hours later by the Blazers. And I'm very happy to be here. So it's been a grind. You know, I love this game. It's always been a dream of mine to stick and be in the NBA. And I was able to realize that dream fully last year. And it's been a blessing ever since.
1: You know, it's cool about Indiana. There are multiple guys there with ties to the Trailblazers organization, including head coach Rick Carlisle. I really love and respect Coach Carlisle. I didn't play for him like you did, but how was that experience with the Pacers?
2: Coach Carlisle, you know, you hear the expression, he's a one of one.
1: Yes.
2: He is the most one of one human being I've ever met in my life.
1: Yeah.
2: He is so unique. He is an X's and O's basketball genius, and you can tell that really quickly. He's a very unique personality, incredible piano player. Not a lot of people know
1: that. I didn't know that.
2: He's very talented. He's one of those people that if he puts his mind to something, he's going to be very good at it, right?
1: So he's brilliant.
2: Yes. To keep it simple, yes. And I love playing for him. I respect, you know, him so much. And I'm so thankful for how he coached me and the advice and coaching he gave me while I was there. But yeah, I love my time there. Indiana's a great basketball state. I'm very thankful for the Pacers organization and the opportunity they gave me and the rest of the staff, my teammates there. But I'm here now, and I'm very excited to be a Blazer.
1: Oh, that's awesome. Yeah, this is a great town and a great fan base, like, you know, Wisconsin, where people love their Trailblazers here. I was talking with Joe Cronin last week. I was asking him about some of the new guys, including you, and he said, hey, you know, people know Micah because he can shoot the basketball, but he's not a one-trick pony. Like, he likes some of the different aspects that you bring to the game. So what are some of the things you've been working on during the course of this offseason to get ready for this year?
2: Yeah, one of the biggest things in the NBA is filling a role, right? And so your role can change depending on the team. It can change depending on the year. It can change depending on lineups. So one of the biggest things I try to do is just find a way that helps the team win basketball games. I try to be a winner and play winning basketball. Shooting is probably my biggest skill. I also like to be very physical and rebound and set really good screens and crash and be physical on defense, that kind of thing. So I think that's something that can be underrated. But, you know, finding a way to help the team win basketball games is what I'm worried about. Stats are stats, and they're great, whatever. But the biggest thing is winning basketball games, and that's what I'm here to do.
1: That's great. Mike Inouye, new head coach, well-respected around the league. What's your take on Coach Inouye?
2: He's been great so far. You know, we'll find out a lot more tomorrow when training camp starts. But he's been great. He's very, you know, detailed with things. He wants things to be a certain way, which is great. The structure he has allows for freedom, but within that structure, which I think is the best way to have a basketball team run. He's very vocal. He's very personable as well, which is great, getting to know him and all that kind of stuff in his family. But it's been a lot of fun.
1: All right, final question for you. You know, so what's your take on the roster and the guys that we have in place here with the Blazers right now?
2: I think it's so unique. I think we have so many pieces and so much talent, and I'm really excited to get into camp tomorrow and continue to see how things blend and fit together, because I feel like we have an underrated roster for sure. I mean, there's a lot of people. I mean, Dane coming back, you know, Jock coming back, Danny Heaven coming off of an all-star year, DC being healthy again, Rob being healthy. Like, we've got a deep team, and we've got a very skilled athletic team with a wide variety of ages. So, and, you know, veteran presence. So I'm really excited to get into camp, see how things blend. I think we'll be great.
1: All right, Micah Potter from Mentor, Ohio, here on the Rip City Drive. Congratulations. It's great to have you in town, and I appreciate your time.
2: Thank you so much.
1: All right, next up, another man in the front court who is coming off a terrific season. In year number two, Donovan Klingon improved in basically every major statistical category. He is the anchor of the Trailblazers' defense. He played larger minutes. He got himself into great condition. And now I think he looks even stronger. But this guy here is one of the most vital parts of the entire team. And with Robert Williams III, Donovan Klingon and Rob Will form the best 1-2 punch at center in the entire NBA, in my opinion. But love Donovan. Work ethic, like the majority of guys on the team, brings a great element to the locker room. And he just wants to win. I mean, that's what I respect most about the guy, is that he'll do whatever it takes for the team to win. He does not care about his role. He just wants to win. Those are the type of guys you want on your team. And he starts out by talking about how he enjoyed his summer and obviously the great weather, a recurring theme.
3: It was good. It was good. Fun summer, good weather, and you know, had a lot of fun.
1: All right. How much fishing and golf did you get in over the last few months?
3: Not much fishing, I will say, but yeah, a lot of golf.
1: That's great. Yeah, it's pretty cool because I've heard through a couple of birdies around town that you've been out checking out different courses, Forest Hills. Someone told me they saw you down playing at the OGA down in Woodburn, which is a great course. So what courses have you played this summer that you enjoy?
3: I'm a member at Oregon Golf Club.
1: Oh, nice. Great course.
3: Great course. I played Pacific Dunes. I played Pebble Beach. Out here, reserves, you know, top notch, OGA, Langdon.
1: Yeah, you're all over the place. Now, how has your effort been to continue to draw some of your teammates into playing golf with you?
3: I'm trying. I took Tumani out one time. Definitely needs a little more time on the range, but yeah, I'm trying to get some guys to go out with me.
1: You know what's great? I was looking back at last season, and really every major statistical category, you showed great improvement. Like, I thought your season was awesome. As you had a chance to go back and look at everything with a fine-tooth comb the way that you do, what'd you think about your performance coming out of year number two?
3: I think I had, you know, a good year. You know, I think it could have been better. I feel like there's times throughout the year where I had a little bit up and down, you know, a little inconsistency, which I feel like is something that, you know, I'm really going to focus in on and try to strive for this year. You know, being consistent, showing up and being, you know, the dominant player I know I am every single day. So really just trying to take that away. I feel like, you know, there's parts of the game like rebounding and scoring and screening and stuff like that where, you know, I could definitely keep building on and you know, learn from last year. But, you know, really just I feel like being consistent and, you know, just being a beast every night is the biggest thing.
1: You know, based on the sampling I get from my friends and other Trailblazer fans I talk to, the thing that they love most about you is that you always talk about, hey, you just want to win basketball games. You won a lot in high school. Obviously, in college, it was a terrific experience for you. You just want to win, and you've said and stated that you'll do whatever it takes to make that happen. So How happy were you with the team last year, who you guys dealt with a lot of adversity, but we saw guys, you know, like Caleb Love and Sidy Sissoko and a number of faces step in when guys were out of the lineup, and you guys continue to fight, scratch, and claw and find a way to get the job done?
3: Yeah, I mean, that's awesome. You know, guys who are waiting their turn, you know, for, you know, their whole life, the whole year, the whole summer, and, you know, really just stepping in to, you know, they got thrown into some tough situations, but, you know, they were ready to go. They were ready to play, and I feel like that's gonna be the thing with this year, this team. You know, we're a very deep team. I feel like we have a lot of depth on the bench, and, you know, coach is asking for us guys to go out there and leave everything on the floor, knowing that you have a sub behind you that could come in and, you know, hold the standard high.
1: Have you had a chance? Well, I mean, what are your thoughts on Coach Norrie? I know a lot of people around the league highly respected. They love him. I love his personality. What's your take on Mike Norrie?
3: Love him. I mean, like you said, his personality, the way he approaches the game, the way he coaches, you know, he's got a lot of fire to him. He really wants to do well. He wants to win. I feel like that's something that we need. And, you know, he's been an assistant coach in this league for a long time, coached a lot of great players. So, you know, he knows what he's talking about. He knows what he's doing. And, you know, I feel like we're going to do a lot of really, really good things under Coach this year.
1: What was his message to you when you had a chance to talk to him for the first time?
3: You know, I feel like, you know, he really has put a lot of trust into me. And, you know, he's going to coach me hard, which is something I need, is something I like. And, you know, he's a player's coach. You know, he understands what we're seeing out there, and, you know, I feel like he's going to give us a lot of freedom, but also, you know, keep us on track and make sure we're doing the right thing. You know, so I really like him, and, you know, I'm really excited about this year.
1: We're talking to Blazers center Donovan Clingan here on Media Day. One thing Joe Kroner told me a few days ago is that he was really impressed with the amount of guys that were local throughout the course of the offseason, getting a chance to spend time in the gym and do a lot of work together. Obviously, you've been around. How helpful is that to have guys around working together throughout the offseason at the facility as they prepare for a new year?
3: I mean, it's awesome. You know, starting to build that chemistry early in the summer. I mean, 2-3 weeks after the season ended last year, I feel like, you know, Dame and I started getting in the gym together, you know, starting to build that connection. You know, and I feel like all summer long, whenever I was here, which, you know, I was here for most of the summer, is, you know, there's multiple guys in the gym every day. And I feel like, you know, that's something special to see, you know, in the summertime where, you know, guys don't have to be here, you know, dudes are here every day showing up.
1: How's Dame looking?
3: Good. Really good. I mean, he's obviously, you know, the best shooter in the world, and, you know, we see that on full display every single day, but, you know, just the way he moves, you know, it looks like he took no time off.
1: How's the work been between the two of you in terms of getting a feel for, you know, where he's going to be on the floor, how you guys can work together, pick and roll situations, the communication between you two? How do you feel about where you're at now as you get ready for a new year?
3: I feel like, you know, we're in a really good spot. You know, I feel like, you know, before and after practice, Dame and I, you know, we're really talking on just the little things, being in the right spot, you know, how he likes to receive handoffs, you know, how he likes to come up ball screens. You know, we've been really working and talking on stuff like that, just so, you know, when the games come and different, you know, situations present themselves, you know, we know what I know as a big, what, how to get Dame open, what kind of shots he likes, how he likes to receive the ball. And, you know, so I feel like, you know, we're really working on just those little things, because those could, you know, really change the outcome.
1: All right, Ja Morant, where were you at when you got the word the Blazers had picked him up? Because I looked at it on social, and I was like, I had to double check it to make sure that it was not a fake account. I was like, man, they got Ja Morant. So I was pretty excited about that. What are your thoughts on Ja and what he's going to bring to this group?
3: I'm very excited. You know, he's a great guy. You know, you could tell he really wants to come out here. He wants to win. He wants to, you know, do whatever the team needs. You know, I feel like we've really seen that these last, you know, few weeks playing pickup and stuff. You know, he's out there, he's just trying to get better shots for everyone else. You know, obviously with his athletic ability, his passing ability, his scoring ability, you know, he's a special player, and, you know, I feel like he's really, really going to fit in with us.
1: You've talked about the culture and how this is a pretty tight-knit group. I would imagine that is helpful when you're welcoming new guys onto the squad, right?
3: Yeah, I mean, I feel like, you know, he walked in the locker room and everyone got along, everyone was getting along, and, you know, he really, you know, just fit right in, and, you know, I feel like that was pretty awesome.
1: All right, a couple of new guys I wanted your take on. They're going to be joining the squad this year. Another one of the bigs who's coming out of that Oklahoma City factory, Brandon Carlson, gives you more depth, like you were talking about, somebody that can step in and get some minutes there. What do you think about his game and what he'll bring?
3: I like, you know, Brandon a lot. You know, the way he moves at his size, the way he shoots the ball. You know, he's a rim protector, rebounder, physical. And, you know, he comes from winning basketball. You know, he knows how to win. He knows what it takes to go win a championship. You know, and I feel like he's a very, very good locker room guy for us.
1: All right, Michael Potter has been described to me as he's a great shooter, but he's not just a one-trick pony. What are your takes on Potter and what he'll bring to the squad?
3: Physical, good guard, rebound, great communicator. Like you said, elite shooter. You know, got some touch around the paint, good footwork, you know, and even better person.
1: All right, for you, Donovan, what were the things that you did not like coming out of last year that you were really looking to focus on and improve for this upcoming year?
3: I feel like footwork, moving my feet defensively, offensively, working on my touch around the mid-paint, consistent with my jump shot, my passing ability. And I feel like the biggest thing was just my movement, you know, being able to move on the floor quicker, you know, quicker in and out of cuts, out of ball screens, being higher in the drop coverage on defense, you know, so I just feel like just footwork for me was one of the biggest things.
1: All right. One thing that Joe Cronin said after the playoff loss to the Spurs is that sometimes you play a team like that and it lets you know, gives you a good idea of what you need moving forward. What did you take personally from that series and some of the challenges you faced coming out of that as you continue to move forward and work on your game?
3: I feel like, you know, endurance, conditioning. You know, I feel like, you know, after 82 games of the regular season and heading into the playoffs, you know, it gets even tougher, especially with the level of play in the playoffs is, yeah, you know, being even higher. I feel like, you know, learned a lot about, you know, that toughness, that mental battle. You know, and I feel like, you know, a lot of the young guys were able to get, you know, that playoff series under their belt, that experience. So now we're going to go into this year with, you know, with a little more experience, a little more, you know, different mindset and ready to just go out there and win every night.
1: You know, of all the things you improved upon, your three-point shooting was great. Your offensive rebounding was freaking amazing, like just dominant. But I thought what impressed me the most was because you came in last year for media day, you had really worked on your conditioning to be in better shape and you were happy with where you're at. But I thought the availability and then the consistency in minutes played and that serious uptick there as a starter, like that's what impressed me the most. But what, I mean, were you pleased with that?
3: Yeah. I mean, I feel like, I don't know how many I played my rookie year. It might have been like 40 games, 50 games. But, you know, going from that to, I think it was 75, 76 games I played during the regular season last year. You know, just being healthy, being, you know, getting the rehab. And also, you know, I feel I was pretty proud of myself just being able to go out there on a nightly basis and play 25 minutes, you know, and be ready to go back at it the next day.
1: All right, Donovan Klingon, it's Trailblazer Media Day, getting ready for year number 3 in the NBA. Donovan, great to have you. Looking forward to a brand new season, and good luck.
3: Thank you. Thank you for having me.
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7: 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I'm with my good friend Colin Amos of Goldberg Jones, Divorcer Men, 1-800-DIVORCE. 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And Colin, here's one for you. 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
7: Well, one of the coolest guys on the Trailblazer team is Time Lord, Robert Williams III. who had a big summer because he was able to come off a season injury-free. The Blazers training staff, along with Williams and his crew, they found the perfect balance between work, practice, you know, nights off to be able to keep him healthy and the right number of minutes that he can play and be productive. And one of my favorite stats of the entire season last year was Robert Williams III leading the NBA in blocked three-pointers. Just showcasing his defensive prowess, which is pretty impressive. But he and Donovan Klingon form a dynamic tandem. But this guy here is awesome. And he's tough. And he had a great run last year, and I can't wait to see him back in a Trailblazer uniform this year. But most importantly, just being able to go through an offseason healthy and feel good about himself and obviously get the new deal with the Blazers, which was a big deal.
10: Great summer, man. End up signing back to PDX. Injury-free summer. Got to spend a lot of time with my kids, you know, my family, my dogs. Now I'm back with my other dogs, you know, ready to start the season.
7: Okay, I'm just going to tell you what my impression is. I remember how difficult it was when you first came to Portland. You're in a new area. You were dealing with injury. And to see that time and how difficult that was for you to grind through to get to a point where you're coming off a healthy season where you were productive and a key part of the team, like, it just seemed like in your countenance throughout the year, like, you were really enjoying yourself. How would you assess that?
10: Yeah, you know, I put in my head injuries really not about anything. You know, everybody going to go through them. After the injuries, when the work starts. And, you know, you got to have fun with your rehab process of your injury. So I never looked at myself in a victim mentality.
7: Yeah.
10: You know, it was always, what's the next step to get back on the court?
7: So what's been the key between yourself and the training staff to find this perfect, you know, harmony of games played, when you need rest, how many minutes? Because I was just blown away by how productive you were. Even if there was a night where you played 15 minutes, the production and the bounce back in your step and everything. So what's been the key to finding that perfect balance?
10: Yeah, you know, just a lot of strengthening, a lot of trial and error. You know, starting a year and a half ago, we would press it to see how far it can go. You know, if I had problems with knee swelling or something, we would try to tone it down. But, you know, like I said, a lot of trial and error, and everything has been reacting in the right way. You know, so as far as the restrictions and stuff, we hoping to lift a lot of that off. You know, like I said, still trying, error, still going. Might have setbacks, that's life. Hopefully we don't, but just rolling with the punches.
7: You know, I really respect you, too, because at the end of last season, someone asked you if you were wanting to come back to Portland and what the key factors would be, and you're like, well, money is going to be a key factor, but I would love to come back to Portland. So now that you got the deal done in your back, like, how happy are you to be here where you found a home and the team's embraced you? But how excited are you about moving forward here with the Blazers?
10: Bro, 1,000% excited. You know what I'm saying? We added new players. We got Ja. We got Dame back, you know.
7: Yes.
10: We got Big Jam now. You know, we got everybody and add the people that we had last year. It's just it's like a relief, but it's also like a back to step one. You know what I'm saying? As far as the intention you got to have, the hunger, the drive. You know, I got my contract. Thank God, you know, always shout out to the whole organization. But I feel like it's almost all right, now you back at step one. You know what I'm saying? Because it's like that at each level in this league. You do everything you do in high school, when you go to college, you back to step one.
7: Yeah.
10: Do everything in college, you go to the league, back to step one. You make it past one contract, get to another, you back to step one. And that's the mentality you got to take.
7: All right, Ja Morant was added. I was blown away. I'm so excited to see him ball. You know that you've played against some good players. What does Ja bring to this squad?
10: Ja, to me, Ja is a wild card for us. You know what I'm saying? Not saying we're going to hold him and use him when we want to. I'm saying he's capable of a lot, a whole lot. And I think his mindset going into this camp and just getting traded it's great. You know, like I just said, you can't have a victim mentality about nothing.
7: Yes.
10: And I don't think he got he hungry. You feel what I'm saying?
7: Yeah.
10: He know we got his back, so.
7: No, it's great. I think I'm a big believer in, like, you know, redemption stories or second chances or whatever you want to call it. I just like seeing a guy get an opportunity to come out and ball. And I feel like now being embraced by the organization, Joe Cronin told me that when he scouted him originally, loved his game and actually did some recon and liked him as a person. So I think now he might be in the perfect spot to where the team not only embraces his talent, but they like him, the person, as well.
10: Yeah, I think like you said, and to your point, Joe is really good with it, you know what I'm saying? He's a good people person.
7: Yeah.
10: But to your point, I think Ja is a great person, too. I think, you know, you surround you know, great people with great love, they thrive. Not saying that's not what he had over there, but like you said, he's just trying to turn over a new stone, and we're just trying to show him that we got his back.
7: All right, one of the most incredible stats of the NBA last year was you leading the league in blocked three-pointers.
10: Yeah.
7: Dude, that's unbelievable, man.
10: Yeah, it's I got really long arms, bro. And, sometimes people think they can get the shot off, you know, but I take pride on defense. So when they told me I was leading this stat like halfway through, then I started, I feel like, paying attention to it too much. I'm like, oh, shit. Like,
7: your size can get out and be able to, you know, because there's so much spacing on the floor now. But for you to be able to do that, it's critical for the defensive attack of the team.
10: Yeah, and that's something we got to do, or that's something I got to do. That's the hat I wear on this team, you know, just defensively. I tell them all the time, if I'm slacking, let me know. But, you know, I take pride in defense when who was a guard, even on my team, when Shaden, when Denny, when Drew was in front of me, you know, I don't want to get scored on. You know, I feel like that hurt me internally. So
7: I know that Donovan Klingon respects you a great deal. I thought it was pretty awesome to see him last year, where he improved in basically every statistical category in year number two. What did you think about his growth? And I love the combo between the two of you together at that position.
10: I think DC made a big jump last summer. You know, which he's capable of. But it's just work. It's just repetition, you know, and I think he's did the same thing this summer, and I'm really ready to see him show more of his game when the season starts. You know, we watch him become a paint beast already. We watched him become a knockdown three-point shooter as a center, you know, but I've seen him add a lot more to his game, and I'm ready for him to just show that.
7: Two guys I met today for the first time, Brandon Carlson, one of the new Trailblazers, Micah Potter. Mm-hmm. They seem like great dudes that will fit the culture, but these are guys that are going to help you and Donovan out inside.
10: Facts. You got, like you said, you got two shooters, a high flyer, and BC and a paint beast, and Micah, you know what I'm saying? So what we've been seeing just from, you know, the open gym runs and everything, everybody's challenging each other. Everybody is stepping up to the challenge, and it's ending good. It's not ending in arguments and fights. We are great NBA players. We're going to play like that, iron sharpens iron, you know what I'm saying? So
7: that's terrific. You know, with the playoff experience last year, after everything you had been through in the grind, how fun was it to go on that run and get that postseason taste against San Antonio?
10: Oh, man, those last three games before the playoffs was different. Yeah. I think it was Clippers.
7: Oh, the Clippers was awesome, yeah.
10: And then Phoenix.
7: Mm-hmm.
10: That was different, bro. And it was just to see the connectivity, like the thing that we've been fighting to overcome the whole year, we end up doing it together, you know what I'm saying? We're doing it in Phoenix on the road. We don't got our fans, but that's the mentality we instilled in ourselves the beginning of the year last year. It's like no victim mentality. So I feel like we lived up to that.
7: All right, Robert Williams III, thank you for your time. I'm excited to see you ball this year, but most importantly, congratulations on the new deal, man. That's awesome. Yeah. We were so happy to see that get done.
10: Appreciate it. Me too.
7: All right, we'll keep things rolling. Rip City Drive on a Friday. Chad Doing. And it's on your home of the Blazers, Rip City Radio 620.
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